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5: 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A proud product of Wisconsin and partner of the Green Bay Packers. It's interesting. The Melton brothers started practice Thursday, Rock, with one play on the goal line, Bo against Max, and Bo beat Max to the inside.
8: Bo is undefeated against Max. The one-on-one matchup, Bo running a slant for a touchdown and the coin flip. You know what else is really cool about this, Wayne, is Matt and Mike's folks, Denny and Christy, being able to see this.
5: Yeah.
8: Could you imagine that? Your kids in a matchup, head coaches in the NFL. What a feeling. What a couple days this has to have been for them.
5: And the whole, both families in town. Mike brought his whole family up, and just a great family reunion. Unique. One that probably, that's one of the best of all time for that family. All right, getting set to boot it away for the Arizona Cardinals from left to right. Chad Ryland, the run-up, and his kickoff on. We're underway. High end over end boot into the end zone, and it is fielded by Shepard. Drops to a knee 2 yards deep in the end zone. Packers will accept first and 10, coming up at the 35-yard line at Green Bay. So Kyle McCord gets the start here tonight. And in uniform is Tyrod Taylor. Jordan Love is not playing in this ballgame tonight. Tyrod might play. But that would only be, I would imagine, Rock, if something went wrong for Kyle McCord from an injury standpoint.
8: Agreed.
5: So the football at the 35-yard line of Green Bay, first and 10. We're just underway. Great to have you with us. Beautiful night in Green Bay. Jay Muckles, Sturdivant, wide to the right side. They set up a stack to the left. Single back offense behind McCord. Ducks in under center. And McCord takes on the handoff off the right side. Not much doing for the running back, Pierre Strong Jr. Jonah Williams on the defensive line of the Cardinals. Made the hit, virtually no gain. Second down coming up for Green Bay.
8: Packers need more out of Travis Glover, who started at right guard. Next to him at right tackle, Belton. Then Burton's a center, Donovan Jennings a left guard, and John Williams a left tackle.
5: Motion from Dabney, the tight end to the left, second and 10, play action, back to throw McCord. Hit as he lofts the left sidelines, pass caught out of bounds. Diving grab by Bo Melton across the 45-yard line of Arizona on the near left side, but he could not come down in bounds. Akuliota with pressure on the quarterback early, Rock.
8: Yeah, Drake Dabney coming across the formation. He was supposed to block him, did not. Not at all.
5: So third down and a little bit less than 10 yards to go as they spot it just across the 35-yard line. Just underway and scoreless. Melton wide to the right side. Three receivers spread to the left. In the shotgun, McCord. Now gets motion from Dabney, the tight end, to the wing of the left side. Here's the shotgun snap. McCord, good protection. Drills right side over. Shot. Bo Melton incomplete. Across the 45-yard line in front of the Cardinals bench, Elijah Jones had coverage. The first half kickoff had been presented by Construction Business Group, operating engineers and contractors, teaming up to build Wisconsin together. 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So three and out for the Packers. And on in punt formation for Green Bay, Daniel Whelan. Single safety back deep for the Arizona Cardinals. Whelan waits for the snap and gets a chest-high snap. Boots forward, swing of the right leg. High spiral, carrying to the far side. Smith Marset along the left sidelines makes the catch of the 9. Dodged by the defender of the 10. Ball knocked out, but knocked out of bounds. It appeared T.J. Quinn got a hand on it, knocked it away from the return man. And they spot it at the 12 or 13-yard line of Arizona. It's first down for the Cardinals from there. No score, opening minute of play here in Green Bay.
8: Yeah, Wayne, it was Quinn with the strip. Just a real nice play, nice hustle play.
5: So the Arizona Cardinals, first and 10. Gardner Minshew, veteran quarterback, free agent acquisition, starts at the controls. Single back offense, Kiner the lone setback, receivers left and right. 12 personnel, two tight ends in the game. And off to Kiner, right side spin move by one man, and gets a yardage out across the 12 to the 14, gain of 2. Tyron Hopper quick to the ball.
8: Tyron Hopper had a chance to drop that for a loss. He spun out of his tackle, but he was the first guy there. Could have made a spectacular play. In this case, he just contributed to good, solid rushing defense.
5: Second down and 8, Arizona. Slot to the left side now for the Cardinals. Fahehu is stacked on the left, slot to the right. In the shotgun at Minshew on second down and 8. Flush from the pocket. Minshew rolling right. Throws late. Right side. Got his man. Ushered out of bounds on the near side. Catch made by Jalen Brooks, the leading receiver for Arizona. Nick Neiman, the linebacker, made the tackle out of bounds in front of the Packers bench at the 27-yard line. And it's first down for Arizona.
8: Nick Neiman. And you got to imagine that him and Christian Welch are kind of fighting for what may be one spot. Packers can't lose either way.
5: From the 27, first down. In play action, Minshew back to throw. Wings it right side, got his man open. Tiptoeing out of bounds, it's Brooks once again. The 41-yard line, 14-yard gain. Damani Jackson beaten on the play. The rookie cornerback for the Packers.
8: A deep out on Damani Jackson. Jackson kind of behind the eight ball a little bit because of missed time early in camp and the middle of camp, as a matter of fact.
5: So a gain of 13 and a gain of 14 to the Cardinals are quickly out to the 41-yard line of Arizona, working from left to right. In the shotgun is Minshew. Gets motion from Smith Marset to the right. Hand off, Kiner bouncing left to the outside, able to make the turn. Cross the 40 to the 45, maybe the 46-yard line. Gain of 5 yards. Hopper and Neiman collaborate on the stop.
8: Deny Dennis Sutton playing on the right edge for the Packers defensively. And just took it upfield. I think the Packers would like him to squeeze that thing a little more. rather than just take himself out of the play upfield.
5: Second down and five.

0: Here's right side short, and he's got his man. Got the tight end fighting for yardage. Elijah Higgins inside the 40. Down near the 35-yard line on a gain of about 9 yards. Neiman made the stop for the Packers. And the Cardinals continue this drive. Very efficient passing game.
1: Yeah, Higgins just a quick out against the Packer defense. Had another Cardinal receiver working for him downfield, making life a little easier as far as getting open.
0: Minshew 4 for 4 passing, 46 yards, ducks in under center. Second down, a yard to go, the Green Bay 35. Single back offense, Kiner the lone setback, two tight ends on the line. Long count by Minshew. And he takes the snap, gives to Kiner. Oh. Big hole up the middle. Inside the 30 to the 25. Just inside the left hash mark to the 20. And down to the 19-yard line of Green Bay. Mervin Kenyon, a safety, made the stop. First down for the Arizona Cardinals to the Green Bay 19-yard line. Gaping hole up the middle that time.
1: Yeah, it was not pretty, Wayne. Jaden Crumity in particular just getting rolled out of there.
0: 16-yard gain to the 19 of Green Bay. Cardinals on the drive, no score. Almost 5 minutes gone by first quarter. Pacheco to the left side. Brooks wide to the right. And Minshew takes play action, bootlegs right. Looking downfield, dumps it off short, and it's dropped incomplete in the flat by the tight end Elijah Higgins. Coverage provided by Aaron Mosby, the edge rusher for the Packers on the play.
1: Good work by Mosby. So often the edge player in that regard, the tight end fakes a block at him or blocks him for a count or two, then releases. A lot of edge players let the guy release. Aaron Mosby did not.
0: Fajeco wide to the left side with Smith Marset in the slot left. Slot right as well. Shotgun formation on second and 10. Minshew coming off his first incompletion in 5 passes. Gets the snap. Has some time. Now under pressure. Hit and thrown down. Deny Dennis Sutton. Deny no more. He's got a sack in his first preseason.
1: Deny Dennis Sutton lined up on the Packers' left side. Took an inside rush. And the tackle passed him down like he was running a stunt. Well, the guard didn't come out to get Deny, and Deny took advantage with the sack.
0: Loss of 10 on the play. Now Arizona facing third down. Football back to the 29 of Arizona of Green Bay. Third and 20. Minshew in the shotgun, stacked to the right. Single receiver to the left is Brooks. And penalty markers down. Hand off up the middle. Kiner spinning his way. Outside the left hash marks. Inside the 25. Down to the 20-yard line and a gain of 9 yards. Penalty markers down. Packers are offsides.
1: Dennis Sutton was the offside person.
0: Neiman made the stop downfield.
2: Offside. Defense, number 51. 5-yard penalty. Third down.
0: So the Cardinals take the penalty, and they've got a third down coming up now. Third down again, but it's third and 15. Football to the 24-yard line at Green Bay. No score, 8:56 to go first quarter, and here are the Cardinals to the line of scrimmage. Fajoco wide to the left side. 3 receivers spread to the right. One of them being the tight end Higgins. In the shotgun is Minshew, set back to his left, Kiner. Here's the snap. The give to Kiner. Slips off the right side. Inside the hash marks. Down inside the 20. Along the right hash marks. And down he goes near the 17-yard line of Green Bay. Sizable gain of about 8 yards. Tyron Hopper got him to the turf. But it's fourth down, Arizona. The field goal unit comes on.
2: 58 and 78, a report eligible.
1: I'm glad the Packers got a stop, but I wish it had occurred on the other side of the 50.
0: Yeah. 35-yard field goal attempt. Chad Ryland, he's 7 of 9 in the preseason with a long of 56. Signals being called. Blake Gilligan down on one knee, the holder. Here's the snap. Placement made. The kick through the uprights is good. And the Arizona Cardinals score the first point of the game. 8 minutes straight up to go, first quarter. Arizona 3, Green Bay nothing. From the Verizon broadcast booth, this is the Packers Radio Network.
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7: 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Chad Ryland, whose field goal put Arizona on top, set to kick it away. 3-0 Cardinals, 8 minutes to go in the first quarter. Ryland booting from left to right. Twin safeties back deep for the Packers. And a booming kick deep into the end zone. Will Shepard, about 8 yards deep, drops to his right knee, downs it, and the Packers accept to the 35-yard line, first and 10. Life is about balancing what you need with what you want. 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Fox Communities Credit Union has what you need. And tonight's game also brought to you by Menards. Save big money at Menards. Arizona scoring drive. 11 plays, 72 yards to the field goal, and a 3-0 lead. Now the Packers' offense on the field for the second time tonight. Kyle McCord, 0-for-2 in the passing department, and a 3-and-out for the Packers earlier. Three receivers on the right. Now Nair moves in motion to the left. Here's the handoff. Up the middle, Pierre Strong fighting his way. Outside the left, Tesh marks his penalty markers fly. And Strong goes down at the 39-yard line, gain of 4.
8: They got a hold against the Packers, I believe.
7: Carson Shire, among others, on the stop.
8: They got a hold against the Cardinals.
7: The
9: holding, defense number 92. 5-yard penalty will be added to the end of the run. Automatic first down.
7: Yeah, that flag was thrown from the defensive secondary. And so that Green Bay first down brought to you by UW Health Kids, the official pediatrics partner of the Green Bay Packers. 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So the football to the 44-yard line of Green Bay, first and 10 Packers. Stack to the right side. Off that stack, they shift into a slot. Play action, McCord bootlegs right, looks downfield, lofts it sidelines, right side, threw it wide of the mark, incomplete. J. Michael Sturdivant had a step on the coverage of Isaiah Oliver out of bounds in front of the Cardinals bench at the 41-yard line. Ball sailed on Kyle McCord, and that's not the first time tonight that's happened. He's 0-for-3 in the passing department.
8: That Drake Dabney underneath, yeah, but chose to go the deep route and nothing cooking.
7: So second and 10 Green Bay, the 44-yard line of the Packers, working from right to left and trailing 3-0. In the shotgun, Kyle McCord takes the snap. Good protection. Throws short, right side. Dabney's got it. Just short of the midfield marker, in traffic. Isaiah Oliver first to the ball. And a gain of about 4, leaving 3rd and 6.
8: Quick hits by Dabney in between Shepard and Isaiah Nair.
7: So third down for Green Bay. Packers 0 for 1 on third downs. J. Michael Sturdivant wide to the right side. Three receivers spread to the left. In the shotgun, McCord gets Dabney to motion to the wing of the right side. Snap to McCord. Four-man rush. He has time. Throws it over the middle. Shepard's got it along the left hash marks. 45 to the 40. Down to the Arizona 40, 39-yard line. Carson Shire makes the hit for the Cardinals, and the Packers pick up another first down. This one into Cardinals territory.
8: Owen Papo, a linebacker, took the chance, tried to go for the interception, missed. Packer completion and first down as a result.
7: First and 10, football just inside the 40-yard line of Arizona. Single back offense. They get motion by Johnson, the wide receiver to the right side. McCord under center on the handoff. Left side, Pierre Strong. Nothing doing. Taken down at the numbers, at the 40-yard line number, and may have lost a half yard. Owen Papo, the inside linebacker, made the hit. Very little blocking on that particular running play.
8: Wayne, they were running a combo block with Jagger Burton and Donovan Jennings, and Burton never came off for the second level. And that's where that problem was.
7: Second down, almost 11 yards to go for the Packers. Nose of the football just inside the 40-yard line of Arizona. Under center is McCord. Strong, the lone setback. Tight formation. Hand off. Pierre Strong has a hole off the right side. Explodes through it. Inside the 35, down near the 33-yard line of Arizona. Shire made the hit initially for the Cardinals. But that time, Rock, a nice hole off the right side of the line.
8: Yeah, good push on the edge by Drake Dabney. Just real good push.
7: Yeah, he's had a nice camp, don't you think? 6'5", 246.
8: It'll be interesting what happens when Jonnu Smith kind of joins the party.
7: Slot to the left side, single receiver to the right. Dabney in motion to the left side. Dabney an inline tight end. Here's the snap to McCord in the shotgun. Bullets right side on the slant. Nair takes it away from the defensive back. And down he goes to the 24-yard line. Right hash mark. Arizona territory. Beat Eli Jones. And a beautiful throw that time from Kyle McCord.
8: Nair drawing man coverage from Jones and just whipping him on the slant. Little shake at the top at the stem of the route. Took it inside. Nice work.
7: First and 10, Green Bay. 24-yard line of Arizona, trailing 3-0. Later stages, first quarter. Dabney in motion to the right. McCord under center. Play action to Strong. McCord dumps it off to Strong in the flat right side. Hits. He breaks one tackle. Makes the turn but cannot get back to the line of scrimmage and is decked back outside the 25-yard line of the 28. Carson Shire all over it. Pressure on the quarterback by Iku Leota. And a loss of about 7 or 8 yards.
8: There might have been a chance that Pierre Strong was supposed to pick up the pressure. Missed it and just went out into the flat.
7: So second down and 14 yards to go for Green Bay. Loss of 4 on that play rather than 8. Could have been 8 where the first contact was made. Three receivers to the left. McCord in the shotgun. Takes the snap. Quick throw. Left side. Got Shepard stacked up immediately. Good coverage on the play for the Cardinals by the linebacker Owen Papo. Catch made just outside the left hash marks. 25-yard line of Arizona. Gain of about 4 yards or so.
8: Quick hits against off coverage.
7: So third down now and about 11 yards to go. Give him a gain of 3. Messiah Swinson wide to the right side. J. Michael Sturdivant slot right side. Stack to the left side. With Nair and Prather in the shotgun, McCord set back to his right. Shepard orbit motion to the right, handoff to the running back, big hole left side, an exploding throw trips up inside the 25 along the left sidelines. It is Jalen Nixon on the carry. Keytrell Clark, good open field tackle, and not enough for the first down on a gain of about 6 yards.
8: Real good work on a combo by Jagger Burton and Donovan Jennings. Got the line of scrimmage and the second level secured. Consequently, the opening for Nixon.
7: They mark it as a gain of 7, and the Packers bring the field goal unit on. 36-yard field goal attempt off the left hash mark. Trey Smack. 2:28 to go. Smack trying to tie the game as we wind down the first quarter. Signals being called. Wheeling down on one knee, takes the snap. Placement made. Kick rises to the uprights. And good. It is good. Trey Smack now 8-for-8 in the preseason, and the Packers and Cardinals are tied at 3. Steinhoffels donates $1,000 to Special Spaces Wisconsin for that field goal. 2:16 to go in the first. 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
7: 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Packers 11 plays, 42 yards to the field goal by Trey Smack. And Smack now putting from right to left to restart the game. We're tied at 3. Kickoff carries to Amir Smith-Marset at the 5 on the near side. To the 10, cutting it back toward the numbers to the 15-20. Penalty marker down. And down goes Smith-Marset across the 25-yard line near the 26. Penalty marker thrown on the play. Kamal Haddon made the hit.
9: General return, holding, receiving team number 54. 10-yard penalty, first down.
7: So the Cardinals will start deep in their own territory on this next drive. 3 apiece, we're tied, 2:11 to go in this, the first quarter. They mark it to the 15-yard line of the Cardinals, working from left to right. Baheko and Smith-Marset stacked to the left, slot to the right. Minshew in the shotgun takes the snap in the pocket, fires the middle. Got Brooks open across the 25, breaks a tackle, 30 between the hash marks out near the 35-yard line. Gain of 19, Mark Perry in the deep secondary made the hit on the play.
8: Nick Neiman not being able to corral him. Missed tackle by the Packers, allowed an extra yardage.
7: Damani Jackson had initial coverage on that play, the rookie cornerback for the Packers. Cardinals set up a slot to the left side, a stack to the right. Minshew in the shotgun with a setback to his right. First and 10, 35-yard line of Arizona. Minshew under a blitz, lofts it down the left sidelines, and it is incomplete. Pass intended for Faheko across the 45-yard line in front of the Cardinals bench. Jalen Simpson appeared to have good coverage on the play for Green Bay.
8: Absolutely right, Wayne. Like a glove. Just the way you draw it up.
16: Second and 10, ball
7: Second down coming up now for the Arizona Cardinals. Second and 10. Football to the 35-yard line of Arizona. Three receivers bunched tight on the right. Single receiver left. Minshew, handoff. Kiner, left side, spinning his way in traffic. Outside the hash marks. Across the 35 to the 34-yard line, a gain of four. Kristen Welch, among others, flow to the football for the Green Bay defense. Third down and six coming up, Arizona.
8: Just a good job across the board up front of maintaining the line of scrimmage.
7: So third down coming up for Arizona. Third and about six. Minshew 5 of 7 passing, 66 yards. And here they are to the line of scrimmage. Stack to the right, slot to the left. Minshew in the shotgun, Kiner to his right. From the 40 of Arizona. Packers with a single safety high. Here's the snap. Minshew looking under pressure. Throws late over the middle. Got Smith Marset. Breaks a tackle across the 50 to the 45 along the right sidelines. Down to the Green Bay 41-yard line. Mervin Kenyon made the hit on the play. Initial tackle was missed by Damani Jackson, and that sprung him for 19 yards at a first down.
8: Smith Marset running a pivot route on Kadan Oladapo and just kind of left him in his wake.
7: First down, 41-yard line of Green Bay, Arizona on the drive. Final 10 seconds of this first quarter, and that may be the last play of the first quarter. So the first period in the books in Green Bay in the final preseason game of the summer. 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
20: It's time for a look around the league presented by Cousin Subs. We believe in better. The New York Giants leading the Jets by 1-7-6 midway through the second quarter. Now we send it back to Wayne Larrivee at Lambeau Field.
7: All right, thank you, and great to have you with us, Ashley Washburn. Wonderful to have you with us for the season. First and 10 for Arizona now. They're working from south to north or right to left as we look at Lambeau Field. We're tied at 3 apiece, and Arizona has been impressive offensively. They've moved the football all three possessions against the Packers. Three receivers to the left, one to the right. Minshew under center. Kiner the lone setback from the Green Bay 41. First and 10 play action. Stepping up Minshew. Rainbows right side. Fajeko out there. Over the shoulder catch is made. Did he maintain possession? Yes, he did. Into the end zone. Touchdown. Damani Jackson had coverage on the play. 41-yard touchdown pass play to Simi Fajeko.
8: Damani Jackson just getting beat on the play. Just outrun. It's a long way to cover, and he couldn't.
7: I think you're right. I mean, the rookie missed the good early portion of camp due to injury, and that's hard when you're a rookie to come back and be at full speed. Chad Ryland for the point after. Kick is up, and it is good.
0: The kick is good.
7: So the Arizona Cardinals go the distance, and they have a 10-3 lead. Opening minute of play, second quarter. 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
8: Wayne, the Cardinals are outscoring us 10-3. And they're outgaining us 152 yards to 43.
7: Five-play, 85-yard drive, 41-yard touchdown bomb. Gardner Minshew to Simi Fehoko. Here's the kickoff by Chad Ryland, right to left again. Booming deep into the end zone. Will Shepard fields it and drops to a knee. Packers will take it to the 35-yard line. Gardner Minshew, the veteran, 7-9 passing, a 126 and a touchdown. Wow.
8: And he does look like a veteran amongst the bunch of young guys.
7: Oh, absolutely. Yeah, Minshew started in this league, and he's won games in this league, so he and Jacoby Brissett will be at the top of the quarterback chart for the Cardinals this season. First down, Packers. Ball to the right hash mark. 35-yard line of Green Bay. Kyle McCord under center. Single back offense. Play action, McCord. Back to throw. Wings it over the middle. Wide open. J. Michael Sturdivant from left to right. Cross the numbers of the 40. 35, 30. Down he goes. Near the 31-yard line. They mark it at the 29 of Green Bay. 35-yard pass play. Elijah Jones. Isaiah Oliver finally caught up with him. Wide open over the middle, Rock.
8: J. Michael Sturdivant running the dig pattern, a deep in cut against zone coverage, and there was a big hole in that zone that McCord found.
7: First and 10 football to the 29-yard line of Arizona. Shepard in motion to the left. Three receivers left. McCord in the shotgun. He takes Pump fakes once, looks, throws, left side, down the sideline. Oh, beautiful throw. J-Mike, touchdown. Green Bay Packers in a Lambeau leap to the south end zone stands. They beat Quentin Newsom on the play. A beautiful throw that led the receiver perfectly down the left sidelines into the end zone. 29-yard touchdown pass.
8: Newsom looked confused on the play because Jay Michael Sturtevant just ran by him.
7: Jay Michael Sturtevant continues his strong preseason. Trey Smack for the extra point to tie the game at 10. Cal Adamidis on the snap. High snap placement made by Daniel Whelan. Kick to the uprights is good. So the Green Bay Packers vault right back into it. We're tied at 10. Opening minute of play, second quarter. 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
7: 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Crisp, bold, and refreshing. This amber ale is a touchdown every time. Wayne Larrabee, Larry McCarron, historic Lambeau Field in Green Bay. Preseason action early going second quarter. Here's the kickoff. Trace back left to right along the left sidelines. And making the catch is Williams, cutting right to the 10 along the number 15. 20 slipped and fell across the 20, short of the 25-yard line. Tonight, Dennis Sutton arrived on the scene. First and 10 coming up. Just some quick numbers, Rock. Kyle McCord now 7 of 10 passing, 89 yards and a touchdown. J. Michael Sturtevant, 2 receptions, 65 yards and a touchdown.
8: And deny Dennis Sullivan leading the charge downfield on that kickoff coverage. He's 6'6", 256.
7: Yeah. He's an athlete.
8: Yes, he is.
7: Smith Marset wide to the right side. Slot set up to the left. Virgil flanked wide left. Ahejo in the slot of the left side. Out of the shotgun. Here's the snap. And looking around, Slovis, the quarterback, slow to react. Rolling right. Makes the turn 25-30. And he was able to escape the rush, I believe, that time of a deny Dennis Sutton. And downfield, Nazir Stackhouse made the hit. Gain of 9.
8: Almost for Denai Dennis Sutton.
7: It would have been a second sack of the night.
8: Yeah.
7: 10 apiece. We're tied. Arizona second and a yard to go. Second and short. 34-yard line of Arizona. Single back offense.
8: Packers in base.
7: Slovis. Keaton Slovis under center. Takes the snap. Handoff up the middle. Getting the call. Former Northwestern running back. Evan Hull gets the first down along the left hash marks. Gain of 7. Nigel Kelly makes the stop for Green Bay at the 41-yard line of Arizona.
8: Jonathan Ford doesn't get walked off the ball very often, but he did that time. That created the soft spot in the Packers' rushing defense.
7: So first down, Arizona, as they work from right to left in a 10-all tie, 12:50 to go, second quarter. Receivers right and left for Arizona, single back offense. And Slovis on the handoff, trying to cut it back on the left side is Hull. He's hit by one man and then driven back, stormed back by the pursuit at the 44-yard line of Arizona. Nick Neiman leading the charge and a gain of about 3 yards.
8: And that one man you mentioned that was a factor was Dennis Sutton again. He shows up.
7: Yeah, he does. Second down for Arizona. Second down, a little bit less than 7 yards to go. Receivers right and left under center. Slovis takes play action under pressure. Dumps it off right side. Got his man banged out of bounds. Higgins, the tight end, knocked out of bounds by Jalen Simpson, the cornerback. Close to the first down across the 50. Far side in front of the Cardinal bench. Just short of the 49-yard line of Green Bay. It'll be third and less than a yard to go coming up for the Cardinals.
8: Higgins running a shallow crosser. Came from the other side to make that catch.
7: Jaden Crumity coming back into the ball game now. The Packers load up on the defensive line. Cardinals third down and inches. Slovis at the controls. Ducks in under center. Quarterback keep, and he follows the wave, and the pile pushes the Green Bay line back. And down he goes with a first down inside the right hash marks to the 47-yard line. A gain of almost 3 yards. Crumity in on the tackle for Green Bay. First down, Arizona.
8: 3 yards on a QB sneak, I think that's too much. Wayne.
7: Yeah, that's a push by the offensive line. So first down, Slovis, the second of the Arizona quarterbacks. Gardner Minshew, the veteran, 7 of 9 passing, 126 and a touchdown. Three receivers spread to the left, single receiver to the right. Hall, the lone setback, Slovis under center, play action, deep drop, looks, has time, throws the out, left sideline, incomplete on the near side. Wide open was Smith Marset, that ball sailing on him, and he dropped it anyway out of bounds near the Green Bay 31. Devontae Jackson giving plenty of cushion on that play.
8: Yeah, and the Packers got a break that time because the Cardinals didn't connect because there was zero pass rush. I mean zero, Wayne.
7: So second and 10, Arizona, the Green Bay 47-yard line. Tight end right side of the line, slot to the left. In the shotgun is Slovis. Sent back to his right is Hull. Smith-Marset in motion to the right. Give to Hull following the blocking off the right side of the line. Breaks through. 35-30. He's ahead of the field. Down the sidelines to the end zone for the touchdown. 47-yard touchdown run by Evan Hull. Came into the second leading preseason rusher for Arizona. They blew a big hole off the right side of the line, and he pierced through and went virtually untouched down the sidelines.
8: Jaden Crumity was at the point of attack, Wayne, and he got bounced out pretty good. And the results are obvious.
7: 16-10 now, Arizona. Chad Ryland for the point after. Snap from Kreider, placement made by Ryland, and the kick is up. It is good. 10:48 to go, first half. Cardinals 17, Packers 10. From the Verizon broadcast booth, this is the Packers Radio Network.

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4: Arizona 7 plays 76 yards on the touchdown drive to take a 17-10 lead, 10:48 to go, first half. Getting set to boot it away, Chad Ryland, the fourth-year pro out of Maryland. From right to left, here's his run-up. Swing of the right leg and an end-over-end kick. This one carrying midway through the end zone and is downed by the Packers. It'll be first and 10 Green Bay again at the 35-yard line. Man who made the catch on the play, Will Shepard, he'll stay in at wide receiver.
6: Arizona, obviously, with a different philosophy when it comes to kickoffs. The Packers are looking for a return, and the Cardinals just going to pound it.
4: Yeah. So the Packers offense back on the field, trailing again by 7. First and 10, 35-yard line of Green Bay. They work from north to south or left to right. Nair wide to the right side. Three receivers bunch tight on the right. Wide to the left side is Nair. Three receivers bunch on the right. Play action back to throw. McCord, right side, Swinson through his hands, incomplete. And the coverage provided by Isaiah Oliver on the near side in the flat across the 35-yard line, second and 10.
6: That's that keep action with the backside tight end delaying a bit, doing a block for a count or two, and then heading out into the flat. Usually works, didn't that time.
4: McCord under center, second down. Second and 10, single back offense. Sturdivant in motion to the left side. And McCord takes. Here's the handoff. Right side, Nixon cuts it back across the 35. Nice run to almost the 39-yard line. Ojulari, B.J. Ojulari, an edge rusher, made the hit. Gain of 4, 3rd and 6.
6: John Williams, left tackle, working hard on the backside, allowed the cutback for the decent yardage.
4: Williams has played across that offensive line here in this summer.
6: Sure has.
4: Slot to the left side, Shepard in the slot. Now they get motion from the tight end, Dabney, to the left. On third down, 3rd and 6, Green Bay out of the shotgun, snap to McCord. McCord has good protection initially, now breaks down. He rolls to his left and is hit and sacked. Back inside the 35 at the 33-yard line. That's a loss of 5. Leota and Ojulari on the tackle for Arizona, 4th down, Green Bay.
6: Travis Glover has moved out to right tackle in place of Belton, and that time he just gave up the edge. And that's how the Cardinals scored the sack.
4: So, 4th down, and Daniel Whelan on a punt formation takes a snap, bobbles, moves forward, gets his kick away, a booming high floater carrying outside the numbers right side. Smith Marset at the 12, at the 13. Stutter steps to the 15 and is covered on the play just short of the 16-yard line. Good coverage between the numbers on the far right side for the Green Bay Packers, and the Cardinals will put it in play first and 10 of their 16. Kristen Welch led the charge. 17-10 Arizona, 9:17 to go in the first half. 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
4: 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Arizona starts this drive first and 10 of their 16-yard line, leading 17-10 second quarter. Play action, Slovis, bootlegging right, being chased by Kristen Welch. All the way to the sidelines, he throws it into the bench. The Arizona bench on the far right side. Penalty marker down.
14: Flag on the plate. Offside, defense number 93. 5-yard penalty, first down.
4: Nazir Stackhouse lining up in the neutral zone, apparently.
6: And if he's in the neutral zone, he's a hard guy to miss.
4: And he comes quickly to the sidelines. So, first and five, Arizona. Football to the 21-yard line of the Cardinals. They work from right to left. Slot to the left side. Slovis in a shotgun to the setback to his right. They get motion by the tight end of the wing of the left side. Here's the handoff to the running back around the left end. And hit and driven down near the 20-yard line. Evan Hull, T.J. Quinn made the hit. Loss of one. They mark it to the 20-yard line. Third down and 6 yards to go, Arizona.
6: Good penetration by the Packers leading to that tackle.
4: See if they can get him off the field here. 1-2-3 and out. Slot to the right side. Single receiver, Smith-Marset to the left. Slovis in the shotgun. Hall to his right. Here's the snap on third down. Hit as he throws left side. Intercepted. Intercepted just inside the Cardinal 30-yard line. And the man who came up with it,
6: Nigelique Kelly.
4: And
6: dropping into coverage.
4: He and several members of that defense doing a Lambeau leap to the south end zone stands. Nigelique Kelly, I'm not sure if that ball was tipped, Rock. It might have been tipped by Jaden Crumity.
6: He was all over the quarterback. Kelly also has a sack this preseason, so He's one of those guys, I would be surprised if he's not around one way or the other.
4: So the Packers now first and 10. Golden opportunity, trailing by 7, 17 to 10. At the Arizona 27-yard line. Isaiah Nair in motion to the left side. Powell McCord under center, single back offense. McCord takes on the toss. Martinez left side, breaks through, cutting it back 20. Between the hash marks, 15. Down he goes near the 11-yard line of Arizona. Owen Papo made the hit. The Packers in the Case IH red zone.
6: Tonight's, good job. Go ahead, Wayne.
4: Tonight's turnover count brought to you by Tacticam. Tacticam, reveal and defend your cellular cameras for your hunt and property. Proud partners of the Green Bay Packers. And now quickly, first down, bootlegging right. McCord dumps it off right side, got his man Shepard to the pylon, to the end zone, touchdown! And he's in the south end zone, stands with a Lambeau leap. And the Packers are an extra point away from getting this game tied. Cashing in on the interception by Najee Kelly.
6: Wayne Shepard coming across the formation was on the left side. Came behind the line of scrimmage to the right side, wreaked havoc on the Cardinal coverage by doing so, and Kyle McCord makes a pretty good case for himself.
4: Extra point try coming up now for Trey Smack. Signals being called. Here's the snap, placement made. Kick booms to the uprights. It is good. So we're tied at 17, 7:44 to go in this first half. 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
4: 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Trey Smack booting it away. Twin safeties back deep for the Cardinals. Smith Marset on the far right side. And on the left side, Harrison Wallace. 17-17, 7:44 to go first half. The run-up of the kick. A line drive boot to the far right side, numbers picked up at the 4 by Smith Marset. At the 10, 15, 20 inside, the numbers to the 25 and roped down right there. Good sure tackle made. Chris Hilton in on that stop. Jalen Simpson was also there. And it is first down for Arizona. 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First and 10, Arizona. Slovis under center, single back offense. Smith-Marset moves to the wing left side. And the handoff on to the running back. I believe that's Stewart. Trey Stewart getting the call off the right tackle for a short gain to about the 27-yard line. Pickup of two. Andre Walker, late pickup by the Packers. In on the tackle, but the penalty's going against Arizona. At least that's the preliminary indication.
6: One flag inside, one flag outside. And the officials are conferring.
14: There are two fouls on the play. Holding. Offense, number 45. Personal foul, face mask. Defense. These fouls all set. First down.
4: Okay. First down all over again. Football to the 25-yard line of Arizona. Kyle McCord now 8 of 12, 100 yards passing and two touchdowns for the Packers. Meanwhile, the Arizona Cardinals resume. We've got almost an orange moon over Lambeau Field across the way on the east side. Under center, two receivers to the right, double tight ends left side, back to throw Slovis. On first down, throws it left side. Smith-Marset threw his hands incomplete, went high in the air, the 50-yard line number on the near left side, but could not haul it down. Oladapo had coverage in the deep secondary for Green Bay.
6: Mark Perry also providing some help. That pattern coming from across the field. What a deep over route.
4: Second and 10, Arizona. 25-yard line, ball to the right hash mark. Cardinals to the line of scrimmage. Tight end right side of the line. Two receivers spread to the left. Single back offense with a tight end on the wing left side. 12 personnel for Arizona. Hand off to the running back up the middle. Trey Stewart spinning his way outside the right hash marks. Cross the 30-yard line, number to the 32. A gain of 7, leaving third down and 3. Chris McClellan, defensive tackle, pursued from the interior to make the hit.
6: I think the Packers and Jonathan Gannon in particular prefer Chris make that play a little closer to the line of scrimmage.
4: Third down and 3 now for the Arizona Cardinals. Arizona in this first half of play, 2 of 3 on third down efficiency. Out of the shotgun, 3 receivers left, 1 to the right. Snap to Slovis in the pocket, fires right side on a comeback route, got his receiver, and he's taken out of bounds. Reggie Virgil thrown out of bounds hard. Cardinals wanted a flag. Jalen Simpson made the stop on the play. Gain of about 5 to a first down, Arizona, at the 37-yard line of the Cardinals.
6: Quick sap route on Simpson.
4: Keaton Slovis in at quarterback for Arizona now. 5 attempts, 2 completions. First and 10. Play action, deep drop. Slovis, lots of time. Wings it over the middle, and it's dropped. The interception drop. He was trying to hit the tight end Fairweather over the middle, and the interception dropped by T.J. Quinn on the overthrow.
6: There was a serious overthrow, too.
4: Yeah, and it was not like that ball was tipped or the quarterback was hurried, Rock. He had plenty of time. That was just a misfire.
6: A little too much mustard on it.
4: T.J. Quinn couldn't handle it. He had a clear shot at it. Receivers right and left on second and 10. Arizona 37, ball to the right hash mark. Under center, the quarterback Slovis on the handoff to the running back around the left end, makes the turn. It is Stewart, forced out of bounds, across the 40, near the 41-yard line.
6: I would assume there's holding come up here on the Cardinals.
4: Penalty markers behind the play. Damani Jackson chased the running back out of bounds.
14: Holding, offense, number 45. 10-yard penalty, second down.
4: That wipes out a 4-yard gain. Mike LaFleur, Cardinals head coach. Matt LaFleur, Packers head coach. You know what? It's been an entertaining first half. We're tied at 17, 5:30 to go in this first half. Second down and 20, Arizona. Football moves back to the Cardinals' 27-yard line. Ball on

0: Out of the shotgun with a setback to his left. Stack to the left side. Single receiver flanked wide right. Tight end right side of the line. Slovis takes the snap on the handoff. Up the middle it is Evan Hull, who makes his move off right tackle across the 30 and brought down near the 32. A gain of about 5 yards, fourth down, Arizona. Wave of the white flag there. They send the punting unit on.
1: Yeah, it was cut our losses and get out of here on this series.
0: But the backers rock two golden opportunities at interceptions.
1: And look at the field position. It had been kind of sweet.
0: Jack Browning on in punt formation. Blake Gillikin is holding tonight for Arizona, but he's injured and not able to punt. Here's the snap, chest high. Browning moves forward, gets a kick away. Sailing toward the far left side. Catch is made by Shepard. Turns up.
1: There we go.
2: 25, 30, 35, 40. He's got an escort down the sidelines. He's going all the way to the house. A touchdown, Green Bay.
0: Will Shepard, what more can you do?
1: You're 100% right, Wayne. And people have been waiting for our special teams to get a return game. Last week it was Pierre Strong with a 68-yard kickoff return. And now we got Will Shepard taking it to the house.
0: Wow. That was electric. He made a cutback move, and when he got into the clear.
1: No, the Cardinals never came close to him.
0: Secretariat at the Belmont, folks. Nobody else in the picture. Here's the extra point try by Trey Smack. The backers have the lead, 23-17. Snap placement, and the kick again to the uprights is straight through. Will Shepard to the house. 81-yard touchdown play. And it's Green Bay 24, Arizona 17. 4:06 to go, first half. 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Welcome to the High Life, the champagne of bottled beers. Even when it comes in a can.
1: You know what was amazing, Wayne? The Cardinals just never came close to laying a glove on them.
0: That was as clean a return as I have seen in Green Bay in years.
1: And I didn't see any killer blocks. It's like they were heading north and the Packers headed south and the two never met.
0: Twin safeties back deep. Trey Smack with the run-up. Kickoff left to right. High floater. And Smith Marset into the end zone. Juggles and drops to a knee 2 yards deep. First and 10, Arizona coming up. 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What did I say? 81-yard punt return.
1: Yes.
0: Touchdown. That's your scoring. You know, and the other scoring drives, Rock, touchdown drives for Green Bay, were two plays each. 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We had a 68-yard kickoff return by Pierre Strong Jr. last week in Denver. Rock,
1: yeah.
0: Special teams.
1: Yeah.
0: Suddenly, they're special.
1: Yeah, I was talking about that a couple minutes ago, obviously.
0: There must be an echo in here.
1: As usual, you weren't listening.
0: I think there's an echo in here.
1: Yeah, okay.
0: Two tight ends right side of the line for Arizona. Stack to the left side of the wide receiver. Single back offense. Slovis takes the snap. Backpedals off play action. In the pocket. Swings it out left side. Hall makes a catch. Turns upfield. Cross the 40. 45 out of bounds. Front of the Packers bench at the 46-yard line. 11-yard gain. T.J. Quinn, the linebacker, forced him out. First
1: just
0: down, Arizona.
1: Check down play for the Arizona Cardinals.
0: 24-17, Green Bay. We're under 4 minutes to go, first half. Ball on the left hash mark, 46-yard line of Arizona. Stack to the right, slot to the left with the receivers. In the shotgun,

0: Keaton Slovis takes the snap. Quick throw left side. He's got his man out of bounds. That's the tight end, Rivaldo Fairweather, forced out of the 49-yard line. Gain of 3. Mark Perry, good coverage for Green Bay in the linebacking core.
1: Yeah, not a lot you're going to do
0: safety,
1: with that.
0: I beg your pardon.
1: Not a lot you're going to do on that quick out by the tight end.
0: No, he made a good short tackle out of bounds. And Mark Perry's had a nice camp, too, the safety.
1: Interception last week.
0: Second down and 7. Cardinals knocking on the Packers' territorial door. Stack to the right, single receiver left. One running back behind the quarterback who ducks it under center, and the handoff up the middle, getting the call and spinning forward. It is Hall inside the 45, down to the 44-yard line. Gain of 8. Mark Perry made the tackle in the secondary. Play appeared to be well blocked right up the gut, Rock.
1: Yeah, and they blocked the nose. Nazir Stackhouse, it was like the Packers weren't on the same page. The nose man slanting one way. Nazir Stackhouse slanting the other way, and there's a big gap there. Nobody taking the area right where the Cardinals land.
0: First and 10 to the Green Bay 43 for Arizona. Hand off to Hall again off the right side. This time he's hitting, taken down. Jonathan Ford, first to the football. Big man who can move. And we've reached the two-minute warning presented by the Wisconsin Laborers District Council, representing over 10,000 union laborers throughout Wisconsin. Learn more at liunawisconsin.org and feel the power. 24-17 Green Bay. 2 minutes to go, first half, Packers Radio, presented by American Family Insurance. 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
0: Coming up, Ashley Washburn will have the halftime report presented by Ascension Wisconsin. That's coming up next. 2 minutes to go, first half. Arizona on the drive, second and 10. Good play made by Jonathan Ford on the running back, Evan Hall, for no gain. Now second down out of the shotgun. Slovis takes quick throw right side between defenders and a tackle made right away. He drilled that football into the receiver and making that catch, Harrison Wallace, Nick Neiman, and Jalen Simpson were all over the receiver at the 40-yard line number on the far right side.
1: One of those form tackles by Neiman. Be it special teams or from scrimmage, Neiman shows up.
0: Gain of 3, 3rd and 7, Arizona. Cardinals to the line of scrimmage in the shotgun. 3 receivers left, 1 to the right. Slovis waits for the snap and he takes. Rushes on, 4-man rush. Tight pocket, lofts down the right sideline. Virgil leaping, grab, and it's broken up incomplete. He could not complete the catch at the 15-yard line of Green Bay. Jalen Simpson on the defense for the Packers.
3: Offense number 69. That penalty is declined. Fourth down.
1: Jalen Simpson, really good coverage. He was beaten slightly on the play, but just kept going. Got his hand and arm in there at the last second, at the moment of truth, and stripped that ball away. Well done.
0: Well done. He's another young fella on, you know, who's had a good camp.
1: Yep.
0: Jalen Simpson, second year player out of Auburn. Cardinals were a little undecided as to what they're going to do. They send the punting unit on. So Jack Browning and Will Shepard goes back deep. The difference in this game is a Will Shepard 81-yard punt return touchdown. 24-17 Green Bay. 80 seconds remaining first half.
3: Delay of game. Kicking team. Under a penalty. Fourth down.
0: Mike LaFleur wanted his punting unit to have a little more room with which to work. So they take the penalty back to the 45, from the 40 to the 45. And Mike's got a big smile on his face. You know he's looking at Matt across the way. Oh, my. And Matt's not having any of it. All right, here we go. Snap to Jack Browning. Gets the kick away. High end over end kick. Fair catch signal this time made by Shepard. He makes the catch of the 9-yard line of Green Bay, where the Packers will take over first and 10. Time for tonight's ground game stats powered by Senex. The Packers have 39 rushing yards on 7 running attempts so far in the ballgame. The ground game stats powered by Senex fuel your fandom. 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Stock up on snacks and fuel for your next Packers game. Senex is the proud petroleum partner of the Green Bay Packers. Wayne Larrabee, Larry McCarron on a spectacular night at Lambeau Field in Green Bay. First and 10 Packers working from north to south or left to right as we look at Lambeau Field. Football to the 9-yard line, left hash mark. Kyle McCord's gone all the way at quarterback, and he's been good. Takes the shotgun snap, quick throw, left flat, and Dabney unable to hang on. Dabney had it for a moment, was being wrapped up by Starling Thomas in the flat of the left side near the 13-yard line, far sidelines, could not hang on.
1: Got his hands on it, the ball a little off target, but catchable. In the final analysis for a professional receiver.
0: Second down and 10 at the 11 of Green Bay. 3 receivers spread to the right, tight end left side of the line. And the snap, quick toss into the flat right side. Ball knocked up into the air and broken up incomplete. On rushing edge rusher Elliott Brown got his hands up. Pass intended in the flat. I believe it might have been for Nayer, but the ball knocked down by the on-rushing lineman.
1: There's a run-pass option, Wayne. Everybody up front block and run. And McCord saw something he liked downfield. That's the pass option, but batted down.
0: Third and 10, Green Bay. 9-yard line of the Packers from the shotgun. Here's the snap. McCord backpedals into the end zone, dumps it off on the left side. He's got Nixon, who's wrapped up in the open field. Outstanding open field tackle made for the Cardinals.
3: Arizona. This is the first of the half.
0: It is a fourth down Green Bay gain of 3. Eugene Asante made the hit for Arizona.
1: Was that a quick series or what?
0: Oh, yeah. 3 and out.
3: Seconds.
0: And, boy, he was under some pressure that time. Elliott Brown got in on the quarterback.
1: I thought the Packers would eat up the rest of the clock, and now the Cardinals actually have almost a minute to do whatever.
0: Yeah, exactly. So the punting unit comes on for Green Bay. 59 seconds to go in this first half of play. Packers are leading 24-17. Daniel Whelan from the end zone. Smith Marsette back deep waiting for this punt at the Arizona 31. Knee-high snap. Whelan moves forward, gets a booming kick away. Sailing toward the far sideline, making the catch of the 34. Smith Marsette makes one man miss, but not the other. Decked by Cal Adamitis, the deep snapper, and a good form tackle. First down, Arizona. And again, mark the football. Let's see where they spotted it. The 37-yard line of the Cardinals. Cardinals have two timeouts remaining. Packers have all three of theirs.
1: I don't know what's going to happen here in the next couple days, but Adamitis has done a heck of a job for the Packers.
0: Yes, he has.
1: Snapping and then just made that tackle. So he's got the coverage element.
0: From the shotgun, Slovis looks it over with a setback to his left, and he takes the snap. Under pressure, hit and sack.
1: Anthony
0: Campbell made the hit. And his training camp, impressive training camp, continues. Loss of yardage back to the 30, a loss of 7 on the play.
3: Please reset the game clock to 45 seconds.
1: I think I said Johnson Campbell actually was cut to the ground but kept coming to score that sack.
0: It's a tough decision as to what they're going to do in the interior defensive line, but Campbell has certainly made
1: they've got numbers there. And the thing of it is, not just numbers, they can play.
0: Second sack of the night for Green Bay. 45 seconds to go. Packers took that timeout. They have two remaining. Two receivers stack on the left. Two more stack on the right. Keaton Slovis, the quarterback for Arizona, steps up to the line of scrimmage. Now back into the shotgun with a setback to his left. Second down and long. Here's the snap. Tight pocket. Throws it short. Right side. Got his man roped down to the open field. Jalen Simpson made the catch. Gain of 9. Jalen Simpson caught the receiver, made the tackle. Harrison Wallace on the reception. Cardinals go no huddle. Third down now and 9 yards to go. Here's the snap. Back to throw. Slovis fires right sideline. Smith Marsette wide open. Out of bounds, inside the 45, near the Green Bay 40-yard line, 21-yard gain. Jalen Simpson, did he slip on that play, Rocky? That receiver was wide open.
1: If he slipped, I did not see it. An out move at the top of the route, and as you mentioned, Simpson nowhere to be found.
0: Keaton Slovis now, 7 of 13 passing. In the ball game tonight, football to the 40-yard line of Green Bay. 19 seconds to go. Cardinals have two timeouts left, so do the Packers. Green Bay leading 24-17. Slovis in the shotgun with a setback to his left. And he takes the snap, looks downfield. Pressure coming. Steps up. Hit as he throws. Flat, right side, undershot. The intended receiver, Rivaldo Fairweather, on the far side of the 40-yard line, under the coverage of Christian Welks on the play.
1: Chris McClellan on the pressure and the hit on the quarterback. He's got busy hands and busy feet for a big guy.
0: Mm-hmm. So here we go. Second and 10, Arizona, the Green Bay 40. Packers leading by 7. 13 seconds ago, first half. Slovis in the shotgun, looks left and right. Three receivers on the left, one to the right. Here's the snap. Slovis stands in the pocket, drills right sidelines, leaping grab out of bounds on the far side. Outstanding play made by Reggie Virgil for 13 yards and a first down. They beat Jalen Simpson to the far right side. First down, Arizona.
1: And Wayne, that time Simpson definitely slipped on the receiver's break. Scrambled up to get back on his feet, but at the moment of truth, he was scrambling up and trying to get back into the play.
0: 13-yard gain to the Green Bay. 27-yard line, first and 10, Arizona. 9 seconds to go in the half. Slovis takes a shotgun snap. In the pocket. Drills it over the middle. Leaping grab inside the 10-yard line. That one made by the tight end, Rivaldo Fairweather. 20-yard gain, first and goal. Mervin Kenyon made the hit between the hash marks over the middle. First down, Arizona. First and goal just outside the Green Bay 7.
1: Fairweather running a post route. Packers all in the neighborhood, but none of them knocking on his door.
3: Correction, this is Arizona's third and final timeout of the half.
0: So Arizona stops the clock with 3 seconds remaining. And they're going to bring, it appears they're going to bring the field goal unit on. And Mike LaFleur has to be kind of happy with what he's seen from his offense. They've moved the football here tonight. Just minutes from Lambeau, nonstop gaming. Excitement awaits at Oneida Casino Hotel. Official casino hotel of the Green Bay Packers, the best bet in town.
1: We've had a game's worth of offense, and we're just at halftime.
0: 25-yard field goal attempt between the hash marks. Chad Ryland for the chip shot. Snap, placement, kick is up, and it's good. So we reach halftime with the Packers holding a 24-20 lead over the Arizona Cardinals. 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
16: 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I'm Ashley Washburn, and the Packers lead 24-20 at halftime over the Arizona Cardinals. Let's look back at the first half. While it was a quick three and out on the Packers' opening drive, the Cardinals had their foot on the gas driving into the red zone. They were all the way down on Green Bay's 19, but on second and 10, denied Dennis Sutton, denied Gardner Minshew in the backfield.
0: Minshew coming off his first incompletion in five passes. Gets the snap. Has some time. Now under pressure. Hit and thrown down. Deny Dennis Sutton. Deny no more. He's got a sack.
16: The Packers' fourth-round draft pick making his preseason debut after missing the first two games with heat-related illness and came up big with a big-time sack for a loss of 10. The Cardinals eventually settled for a 35-yard field goal from Chad Ryland, Arizona up 3. Trey Smack followed that up with a field goal of his own, a 36-yarder. He is now 8-for-8 in the preseason, and it was 3-3 to end the half. Or end the first. Cardinals open the second quarter just past midfield. And on the first play, Gardner Minshew found a wide open Simi Fehoko downfield for a 41-yard touchdown. It was Domani Jackson who got beat on the play, but all the Packers would need is two plays to answer.
0: McCord in the shotgun. He takes, pump fakes once, looks, throws, left side, down the sideline. Oh, beautiful throw. J-Mike, touchdown. Green Bay Packers in a Lambeau leap to the south end zone stands.
16: A two-play 65-yard drive, both of which were passes to Sturdivant, and the game is tied at 14 apiece. Although Green Bay's defense was struggling to slow down Arizona, Evan Hull broke free for a 47-yard touchdown, putting the Cardinals back on top. They had scored on every possession up to this point, but with 8:30 left in the second, the Packers would get their first stop of the night, an interception by Nigelie Kelly. So Green Bay would start their next drive deep in Cardinals territory and wasted no time cashing in for six.
17: Dumps it off right side, got his man Shepherd to the pylon, to the end zone, touchdown!
0: And he's in the south end zone stands with a Lambeau leap.
16: Back-to-back weeks that Will Shepherd has found the end zone, and back-to-back weeks that Packers special teams has looked pretty special. If you remember in Denver, we saw Pierre Strong Jr. ripped off a 68-yard kickoff return, and tonight, they found the end zone.
0: Here's the snap, chest high. Browning moves forward, gets a kick away. Sailing toward the far left side. Catch is made by Shepherd. Turns up.
1: There we go.
17: 30, 35, 40. He's got an escort down the sidelines. He's going all the way to the house. A touchdown, Green Bay. Will Shepherd, what more can you do?
16: Special teams just might be back in Green Bay, folks. Cardinals did add a field goal right before half, and the Packers lead 24-20. We'll take a look at a few other games from around the league coming up. 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
16: 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One other score, the Giants leading the Jets 13-6 in the second half. 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
6: 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Wayne Larrabee, Larry McCarron, Lambeau Field in Green Bay. Halftime, the Packers lead the Cardinals 24-20. Rocca, entertaining first half of play. Back and forth action the whole bit. We saw
7: it. It was absolutely amazing. Here's the preseason game with backups playing for both teams, and it's the most entertaining preseason game we've had to date. No, the young fellows are doing great things, and you look out there, Will Shepard, TD catch, and a punt return for a touchdown. J. Michael Serta, the touchdown catch. Defensively, deny Dennis Sutton, a sack. Anthony Campbell, a sack. Interception by Nigel Lee Kelly. I mean, this thing has not lacked for action.
6: No.
7: Hang on to your hat for the second half.
6: Indeed. The Packers' touchdown drives have each been two plays, 65 yards, all of it to J. Michael Sturdivant for a touchdown. And following an interception, two plays, 27 yards to a touchdown. And, of course, you had a punt return touchdown for Green Bay. So the Packers don't have a lot of numbers from a team standpoint, but they've got the lead by four, and the difference in the game being the punt return for the touchdown.
7: And Wayne, I think we should also mention Kyle McCord acquitting himself quite well again.
6: Yes, indeed. Arizona, 323 yards of offense on 42 plays. Really? Isn't that a full game's worth?
7: we had a game's worth of offense, really, on both teams.
6: Yeah.
7: Although the Packers are doing it with the quick strikes.
6: Indeed.
7: A couple of two-play drives, as you mentioned, and the punt return.
6: So the Cardinals will get the kickoff to start the second half. And a beautiful night in Green Bay. Slight haze over the stadium, beautiful moon overhead. Could not be nicer. I mean, temperature in the 70s, low humidity. This might be as good as Wisconsin gets weather-wise.
7: What'd you decide, Wayne? Was that a harvest moon out there?
6: I'm not qualified to name that moon. Somebody will phone Armin back at the flagship. And
7: I got a college buddy that was an astronomy major. I'll have to give him a buzz.
6: Give him a buzz there. Yeah.
7: What next, the deal is.
6: Next time out, give him a call. Booty from right to left. Trey Smack to restart the ball game. Packers leading 24-20. Here's the kickoff. This one deep into the end zone. And Harrison Wallace fields and drops to a knee. First and 10 for Arizona from the 35. Mike LaFleur, in his first year as head coach of the Arizona Cardinals, spent a lot of his career under Kyle Shanahan. And Matt LaFleur worked with Kyle Shanahan, of course, but spent some formative years with Sean McVay. All of them off that same Shanahan coaching tree. So here we go, first and 10 for the Arizona Cardinals. Ball to the left hash mark, 35-yard line. Stewart, the lone setback, and Slovis play action, deep drop, plenty of time, swings it out left side, got the running back, Stewart outside the numbers, turns upfield, accelerates 40, hammered down at the 44-yard line, a gain of a quick 9 yards. Jalen Simpson responding from the secondary for Green Bay.
7: Christian Welch, you don't see it very often, but he overran that tackle, and that allowed a lot of bonus yardage.
6: They mark it as a gain of 8, so it's second down and 2. Football just short of the 43-yard line. Arizona territory, opening drive, second half. Virgil to the left side. They've got a wing set up on the right. Slovis under center, and he takes on the handoff to the running back, Stewart, and he's hitting deck as he took it off right tackle, and down he goes at the 40-yard line. Nasally Kelly made the hit. Loss of 3 for Trey Stewart, and it's third down and 5, Arizona.
7: Kelly did that. He had to go through a blocker, and that's exactly what he did. He also had an interception in the first half.
6: Third down and 5, Arizona. And the Cardinals, 4 of 7 on third down conversions in that first half out of the shotgun. Slovis waits for the snap of the setback to his right. 3 receivers left, 1 to the right. Press coverage by Green Bay. Quick throw into the slant left side, and he's got his man, the tight end, Fairweather, across the 50, cutting right, 45. Outside the numbers to the 40, to the 35, 30, and down he goes. Green Bay, 26-yard line. Ketan Oladapo finally got him down. 34-yard pass play to Rivaldo Fairweather. And the Arizona Cardinals are quickly in the Green Bay territory.
7: Trey Fluellen, one of the Packer linebackers, missed him early but did a heck of a job hustling and playing catch-up to get in on the tackle downfield.
6: They mark it to the 27 of Green Bay, first and 10. Slovis takes quick throw right side. Fairweather makes the catch again, but this time is hammered down on the near sidelines. Kristen Welch responded quickly, and they mark it as a gain of maybe 2 to the 25-yard line, second and 8.
7: That's a much more Kristen Welch-type play than earlier in this series. Good, solid, sure tackle.
6: Sean Bowman, 6'4", 250-pound tight end, is in for Arizona. He lines up on the left side of the line. 3 receivers bunched tight on the left. Virgil wide right. Green Bay single safety high. Slovis under center and second down. Handoff to the running back off the right side, Trey Stewart. He's outside the numbers, inside the 25, down to the 19-yard line. 6-yard pickup. MJ Devonshire first to the ball for Green Bay. Third down. Upcoming for Arizona. Third and almost 3.
7: Right in between Anthony Campbell and Nigel Kelly.
6: Cardinals 5 of 8 on third down conversions in the ballgame. Green Bay leading 24-20. First drive of the second half. Arizona on the move. Working from left to right or north to south. Football to the 19-yard line of Green Bay. It is third down, a long 2 for Arizona. Slot left, stack right, shotgun formation set back to the right side of Slovis. Here's the snap. Slovis throws left side of the end zone, and it's broken up incomplete. Simpson had the coverage down the left sidelines. I believe that was Virgil, the intended receiver, left corner of the end zone.
7: Simpson defending a double move and defending it very well, right in his hip pocket, all over the receiver without interfering.
6: So on fourth down and a little bit more than 2 yards to go, nose of the football just inside the 20-yard line of Green Bay. Mike LaFleur and the Cardinal offense going for it. Wallace, Smith, Marcette form a slot to the left side. Virgil wide right. Slovis in the shotgun. Fourth down, Arizona. Sent back to the right side of Slovis. He takes quick throw right side. Has his man underneath the coverage inside the 15 for a first down. Making the catch on that play is Virgil. MJ Devonshire was there. Oladapo shoved him to the ground, although that was a flop by Virgil, and the officials didn't buy it.
7: Devonshire with a zone turn, so he's dropping back at the snap of the ball and reacted as quickly as he could. Not a lot you can do to prevent that completion.
6: Gain of 5 to the 14, first and 10 Arizona in Green Bay territory. Three receivers bunched tight to the left. Handoff to the running back around the right side. Trey Stewart makes the turn between the numbers inside the 15, and they're going to mark it near the 12-yard line, maybe the 11. Stackhouse over from the defensive line to make the stop, gain of a couple.
7: And Stackhouse, Wayne, to do that, he came from the other side of the line of scrimmage. The big guy had a burr in the saddle on that play.
6: Give him a gain of 3. They mark it just outside the 11 of Green Bay. Opening drive, second half, Arizona on the move, trailing 24-20. Slovis under center, Stewart the lone setback. Stack to the left side, Soto receiver to the right. Long count, he takes. Hand off Stewart, tries to cut it back. He's hit, stood up, driven down between the hash marks. Took it off left tackle, cut it back to the inside, and met stiff resistance by the Packers. Mosby and Welch on the stop. Pickup of about 2 yards, third down and 5.
7: Welch on the first hit, Mosby finished the deal.
6: This possession is take better than 5 minutes off the clock here in the third quarter. Arizona, third down. They're 5 of 9 in third down conversions. Third down and 5 at the Green Bay 9. Virgil to the left side. Three receivers bunch on the right. Slovis in the shotgun of the setback to his left. Evan Hall. Snap to Slovis. In the pocket under some pressure. Throws it into the left corner of the end zone. Nobody home. And it's fourth down, Arizona. And
7: was that just a throwaway, Wayne? Because you're right, nobody was home.
6: Yeah. You know, yeah, unless somebody ran a wrong route, Rock, you know, sometimes that happens. But at any rate, the Packers defense absorbs but holds. 9:33 to go here in the third. And on for a field goal try, Chad Ryland. This will be a 27-yard field goal attempt off the left hash. Casey Kreider on the snap. Blake Gillick in the hold. Placement made. Kick to the uprights. And it is straight through.
5: Kick is good.
6: Arizona closes to within 1. 9:30 to go in the third. Green Bay 24. Arizona 23. 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
13: 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Arizona, 11 plays, 56 yards. Took 5.5 minutes off the game clock. And here's the kickoff by Chad Ryland from left to right. Green Bay leading by the slimmest of margins, 24-23. Packers are not going to get a kickoff return. As Chad Ryland keeps booting them deep into the end zone of the Packers down.
7: They're going for the touchbacks, and they'll take their chances from the 35.
13: Ditch the fizz with Happy Thursday. Bubble-free spiked refreshers with delicious, refreshing fruit flavors for that weekend flavor any day of the week. Wayne Larrivee, Larry McCarron on a beautiful night at Lambeau Field in Green Bay. Good preseason finale between the Cardinals and the Packers. A lot of action. 24-23 Green Bay. Packers take over, working from right to left or south to north as we look at Lambeau Field. First and 10. Kyle McCord has gone all the way. Quarterback. Single back offense. McCord under center. And he takes. On the toss. Around the right end. Nixon looking for a hole. Breaks through. Bouncing to the outside of the numbers. Across the 40 at the 42-yard line. And Josh Minkins made the tackle.
14: Offense number 70. 10-yard penalty.
7: Darian Kennard. On the edge. Where's a decent play? And a nice block outside his by McCallum Castles, the tight end.
13: It's only the third penalty against the Packers, if I'm correct tonight. But it makes it first and 20. Ball back near the 27-yard line of Green Bay. Wait a minute, it's first and 20. Yeah, they have... Nope. They just moved it to the right hash marks. It's actually first and 18. There it is, first and 18. Out of the shotgun, receivers right and left, tight end in motion to the right side. And here's the snap to McCord. Rush on up the middle. McCord late throw over the middle. Got his man. Nair makes the catch near the 30-yard line as Storm back from there. They're going to mark it to the 29. Eugene Asante responding. Short gain of about 2, maybe 3 yards.
7: Good job by McCord. I think you'd agree, Wayne, in the sense there was heat coming down on him. And he maintained his poise and at least got something out of the play. Got the ball off, completed it.
13: Owen Papo, the linebacker, was coming up the middle, pressuring the quarterback. Second down for Green Bay. Second down and a little bit more than 15 yards to go. Three receivers left, two to the right. Snap the cord, lofts it over the middle, leaping grab. Nair's got it right, hash marks, and a first down. Green Bay Packers went high in the air. Beg your pardon, make it. J. Michael Sturdivant on the catch. Elijah Jones had coverage on the play. 16-yard gain, first down.
7: Sturdivant just running a dig pattern and going up high for that football. Make it a case.
13: Mm-hmm.
14: Timeout. Official's measurement.
13: Well, they're going to call for an official measurement here. So we had one of these in Denver, and it took forever to get it official. But they'll take a look and mark the spot of the ball. 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
7: Sturdivant, of course, also had a touchdown catch in the first half.
13: Kyle McCord, 10 of 16, passing 105 yards, two touchdowns. When you look at the receiving game, Will Shepard, 3 catches, 26 yards and a touchdown. J. Mike, 2 receptions, 82 yards and a touchdown. And it, by the way, the play is a first down for Green Bay. So here are the Packers, first and 10. Football just across the 45-yard line of Green Bay, right hash mark. Motion by the tight end. Castles to the right, now comes back to the left. Here's the fake handoff. McCord under pressure immediately, and Ojulari makes the sack. Back inside, the 35-yard line of Green Bay. Loss of 15 yards. Nobody blocked Ojulari.
7: I think Darian Kennard wanted to, but barely laid a glove on him.
13: Yeah, barely. Darian Kennard, this has not been a good series for him. Holding penalty. And now a missed block assignment. And it is first down and long for Green Bay. First and 23 is how they mark it. Football back at the 33. Hand off to Nixon. Jaden Nixon off right tackle. Brought down between the numbers at the 35. Gain of a couple of yards. So, third down upcoming for the Packers. Third and long. Ojulari made the hit.
15: Third and 21 from the 35.
13: Packers trying to get this drive moving. They overcame a holding penalty. And now let's see if they can overcome a big sack loss. McCord in the shotgun. Three receivers form a diamond to the left. And here's the snap to McCord. Has time. Rainbows. Deep down the right side. Got a man out there.
7: Yeah.
13: And he's through the hands of Mayer. Incomplete. Across the 15-yard line. And he had a step on Elijah Jones.
7: Folks, that was a dead on the money bomb from Kyle McCord and just a flat out drop.
13: Isaiah Nair's drop rate in college, Rock, was 8.4%, and that was his biggest liability and one of the major reasons why he went undrafted.
7: No, physically he certainly looks the part.
13: Yeah.
7: But that was a bad drop.
13: Here's the punt now. And kind of a line drive punt on the run, making the catch and spinning his way. Harrison Wallace crossed the 30 along the right hash marks out to the 34-yard line. Not the best of punts that you'll see from the leading punter in the NFL.
7: Very unusual for Daniel Whelan.
13: Chris Hinton made the tackle, a wide receiver. We've got a timeout. Packers leading by 1:26 to go in the third from the Verizon broadcast booth. 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
13: Cardinals take over first and 10. Football to the 33-yard line. Arizona Territory, 24-23. Green Bay the lead. And the Cardinals first and 10. Slovis in the shotgun. Takes, hands it off to Hull. Had some blocking off the right side, but getting out in front of that play. Jonathan Ford decks him near the line of scrimmage. No gain. And it's second down and 10.
7: Jonathan Ford beating the reach block of the center. Jonathan lined up a little towards the play side. Lots of centers are asked to do reach blocks, and that one was unsuccessful.
13: Smith Marset wide to the left side. Sean Bowman, tight end, in the slot of the left side. Slot right as well. Slovis in the shotgun, second and 10. Takes the snap, looks, rolling right, under pressure, hit and sack. Kelly arrives on the scene, along with Nazir Stackhouse, decking the quarterback in the flat on the near right side. Loss of yardage back to the 28-yard line. Loss of about five, and we pause 10 seconds. 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
13: Make it a loss of six. Third down and 16. Football back at the 27-yard line of Arizona. Slovis in the shotgun. Three receivers left, one to the right. Long County takes the snap. Four-man rush. Slovis waiting. Throws left side, knocked down, incomplete. Jaden Crumity knocked it down, pass toward the left sidelines. May have been intended for Jalen Brooks. I beg your pardon, for the tight end, Rivaldo Fairweather, and it's fourth down, Arizona.
7: Good awareness by Crumity. Just walked his blocker back into the quarterback's lap, and when the ball came out, he was ready.
13: Jaden Nixon back deep to receive this punt from Jack Browning, a second-year player out of San Diego State. Casey Kreider on the snap. Packers still leading by one. Here it is. Waist-high snap, moves forward. Lifts a high wobbler, carrying straight on. Left hash marks, 21-yard line. Here comes Nixon, penalty marker down. Turns upfield outside the numbers, 25. He's to the 30-yard line. Ridden down right there by Isaiah Oliver. Penalty markers down. Believe it. This one's going to go against the Packers. Wipe out about a 10-yard return.
21: During the kick, holding, receiving team number 30. 10-yard penalty from the end of the kick, first down.
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Green Bay football, first and 10, 11-yard line of the Packers. Shotgun snap, McCord, quick throw right.

0: Johnson on the stop for Arizona.
1: Using the combo block by Dylan Wade and Dalton Cooper. Whatever yardage he got, they got some push.
0: Damian Martinez, seventh round draft choice of Seattle last year. Receivers right and left on third down, Green Bay. Snap McCord throws sideline, right side. He's got J. Michael Sturdivant, who's twisted out of bounds, and they're going to give him forward progress for a first down. Good short tackle made on the far sideline by Starling Thomas, the man they beat on the play. Good decisive throw by McCord.
1: Hey, Wayne, that was an excellent throw because the window was oh so small between the sideline and the coverage, and putting that ball in really the only spot in the entire stadium it could go. That was a heck of a throw by McCord.
0: He's a much improved quarterback. Was a sixth round draft choice at Philadelphia last year. They're doing a virtual measurement right now. Spent last year on the Eagles practice squad, played collegiately at Ohio State and Syracuse, and had a big senior year at Syracuse.
1: I'm going to miss the guys running out with the chains.
0: I am too. You know,
1: watching them trip over the chains and stuff, it was always kind of fun. See what had happened, you know.
0: You know, there was nothing exact about it, was there? Nothing exact about it. But we're getting a look at the virtual measurement. Oh, he's got it. Nose. I mean, because there was a thread that came loose on the football and stood out, they got a first down. Barely.
1: Well, thank heaven for the virtual measurement, even though we're missing the entertainment provided by the chain gang.
0: Yep. Technology rock. Can't beat it, so we better join it. First and 10.
1: I've been told for a long time.
0: From the 21, under center now is McCord. They get motion to the left, and the handoff goes to Martinez.
1: Ball.
0: Fumbles the football, recovered by the Cardinals. I believe the man who fell on it was Starling Thomas. Man who triggered it loose might have been Cam Horsley, and the Cardinals get it to the Green Bay 27.
1: Not good.
0: So first and 10, Arizona, in a one-point ball game with 3:34 to go in this, the third quarter. Packers fans, it's football season, a.k.a. Shandy season. Line Kugel's Summer Shandy is a refreshing vice beer with natural lemonade flavor. Line Kugel's to the lake. So Arizona starts out first and 10, 27-yard line at Green Bay. And here are the Cardinals to the line of scrimmage. Smith, Marsette wide to the left side. To the right side is Virgil. They broke the huddle. Now they go back into the huddle. It's officiating crew trying to pull things together here. Held him up for just a moment. Bowman is the tight end, left side of the line. Receivers left and right. In the shotgun, Slovis sent back to his left. That's Ethan Hall. And the handoff to Hall up the middle, cuts it left, breaks through, across the 25, 20 to the numbers, and brought down to the 19-yard line. Gain of a quick 8 yards. Man, he has had his way out there tonight. Trey Dean made the stop on the play.
1: And Wayne, I think Trey Dean made a touchdown saving spot, a stop, because there was nothing but wide open spaces after him.
0: Evan Hall and Smith Marsette limps off the field, the wide receiver. Evan Hall now 9 carries for 76 yards. Man, it's like their fourth or fifth string running back.
1: They're supposed to be chock full of running backs, aren't they?
0: Mm-hmm. They had a bunch of them. And we're not seeing the top three. Receivers left and right. Three receivers bunched tight to the right side. Slovis under center, second and short. Handoff goes to Hall again. Big hole left side to the outside of the sidelines. To the 10, to the 5. Hammered out of bounds on the far side. First and goal, Arizona. Trey Dean got him out of bounds. 14-yard gain. And the Cardinals at the doorstep. At the 5-yard line of Green Bay, first and goal.
1: Christian Welch made a mistake on that play by going underneath the blocker rather than over the top. By going underneath, he allowed a path to the outside for the ball carrier. If he had a do-over again, he would have went over the top of the blocker.
0: Evan Hall averaging 9 yards a carry. He's in the shotgun with Slovis. Slovis takes

0: Gives to Hull. Why not? Up the middle, breaks a tackle, breaks another. Inside the five, down to the 1 yard line. Trey Flewellen in from the secondary to make the hit. Cardinals are inside the 1 yard line, bidding to take the lead.
1: Crumity got to play lower. He got walked off the ball.
0: So here we go. Second down, goal to go. Inside the 1 yard line of Green Bay. Virgil wide to the left side. Three receivers pulled in tight to the right. Under center is Slovis. Gets motion to the left side by Wallace. Hand off to Kreiner. Kreiner up the middle. And I beg your pardon, make that Evan Hull up the middle to the end zone for a touchdown. And the Cardinals have the lead, 29-24.
1: Turnovers lead to touchdowns. One of those football adages that proves true all too often when you're on the wrong side of it.
0: And slow to get up, Jonathan Ford, and the athletic trainers come out for Green Bay. Ford has had an excellent camp. He's in the mix on the interior defensive line.
1: Yeah, actually, every time they line up in their base, he's lined up with the starters. But they do have a slew of interior-type defensive linemen.
0: Hard to tell what they're looking over, but he's still seated in the south end zone.
1: I've got a picture of it. They look like they're checking the stability of his knee. But I am not a physician or even close to it, so that's just a guess.
0: No, he's up and walking off under his own power.
1: And without much of a limp, if any.
0: Now he starts jogging. That's a good sign. You hate to see anybody get injured, especially in a preseason game, but a guy you may be relying on a little bit this year. He's come a long way. Jonathan Ford with the Bears most of last year. Prior to that, had been with the Packers. He goes into the blue medical tent. They'll check him out further.
1: Much better player than he was in his first stint with the Packers.
0: Loss of a yard in that previous play, Rock. So it's second down and goal to go. Make it first down, goal to go. They mark it now at the 2 yard line. First down and goal to go for Arizona. In the shotgun is Slovis. Hull to his left. Hand off to Hull. Burrowing his way up the middle. Stung back at the goal line. He's got a touchdown. Beg your pardon, make that the two-point conversion. That's what they were going for. Two-point conversion.
1: And Christian Welch and T.J. Quinn did all they could. Actually put him into reverse a little bit, but not enough to prevent the two-pointer.
0: A long injury, I lost track. Two-point conversion try there is successful for the Cardinals, who now lead by 7, 31-24. The minute 47 to go in the third. Packers Radio, presented by American Family Insurance. 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
0: 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Arizona converts on the fumble recovery for a touchdown and a two-point conversion, 31-27 Cardinals. Jan Ryland booting from left to right, twin safeties back deep. And again, another booming kickoff deep into the end zone will not be returned. Arizona, 400 yards of offense on 59 plays, 158 yards rushing on 24 running attempts, a 6.6 yard average. Wow.
1: Ouch.
0: Ooh. I don't care who's in there. That hurts. Packers just 157 yards of offense, only 33 plays, 51 on the ground, on 11 rushing attempts, 106 yards passing.
1: Offensively, the Packers have gotten a lot of bang for their buck.
0: Yeah.
1: Not a lot of plays, not a lot of yards, but they've had points, which were sufficient until now.
0: First and 10, 35-yard line, ball to the left hash mark. Packers work from right to left. Minute 47 to go in the third. Green Bay trailing by seven. McCord play action back to throw. Wings it over the middle. Got a man wide open. Inside Cardinal territory, J. Michael Sturdivant. Inside the 45 to the 44-yard line of the Cardinals, 22-yard gain. Eugene Asante made the hit.
1: Sturdivant just taking it up the right side there. Curled in for a look. Kyle McCord found him.
0: Fifth reception for J. Mike. Shotgun formation, first and 10. Football to the 44-yard line of Arizona. Handoff to the running back. Nixon tries to accelerate off right guard. Hammered down. Short of the 40-yard line. Gain of 3 yards. Devin Bobby made the stop. A late addition to the Cardinals roster.
1: Nice work on the edge by Brant Banks.
0: Second down, Green Bay, 7 yards to go. 41-yard line of Arizona. Cardinals leading 31-24. Slot right, slot left. McCord in the shotgun with a setback to his right. Jaden Nixon. Here's the snap to McCord. Sets, fires, right side. Catch is made. Tackle is immediate. Sturdivant had the catch down to the 36-yard line. Gain of 5. Elijah Jones all over it.
1: Quick hit. Nothing Jones could do to stop the completion, though.
0: Third down and 2, Green Bay. Third down and more like 3 as they mark it to the 36-yard line. Arizona territory, and time is winding down in this, the third quarter.
1: They're
0: three quarters
1: to the end of it.
0: In the books in Green Bay. 31-24 Arizona. 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
13: I'm Ashley Washburn, and it's time for a look around the league presented by Cousin Stubbs. We believe in better. The Denver Broncos are up 20-6 over the Minnesota Vikings nearing halftime. Now we send it back to Wade Larrivee at Lambeau Field.
0: Thank you, Ash. Right here, 31-24 as we begin the fourth quarter. Arizona the lead, Packers on the drive. Third down and two, Green Bay. Football at the 36-yard line of the Arizona Cardinals. Kyle McCord's gone all the way at quarterback in the shotgun. Packers 3 of 8 on third down conversions, looking to pick one up here. J. Michael Sturtevant in motion to the left side. Here's the handoff to the running back around the right end. That's Nixon making the turn. First down and more. Breaks the tackle, 30. Out of bounds. Determined run of 8 yards. Elijah Culp made the hit for Arizona. First and 10, Green Bay.
1: Got a real good block on the end, on the edge, rather, by Banks again. Nice work.
0: Opening minute of play, fourth quarter. And the Packers on the drive, heading toward the south end zone. Working from left to right across your radio dial, if you believe in those things. Single receiver to the right side, Nair. Three receivers to the left. Shotgun snap to McCord. Throws, got Nair. Right side, roped down immediately. Culp makes the tackle on the near side. At the 21-yard line, gain of 8, second and 2.
1: Stick route out there by Nair.
14: Second and 2 for the 21.
1: No cut in, no cut out, just took it upfield about 5 yards and turned around.
0: Second down and short for Green Bay, single back offense, McCord under center. And he takes the snap. Here's the handoff. Nixon piercing through up the middle. Ridden down inside the 20. Did he get enough for the first down to the 19? That's the only question. Short gain. In to make the tackle, Josh Minkins. And the Packers are in the Case IH red zone, but short of the first down. Third down and less than a yard to go. Kyle McCord, 15 of 23, 160 yards passing, 2 touchdowns, no interceptions. McCord under center. Nixon the lone setback. Stack left, single receiver right. And play action, bootlegging right, McCord. McCord going to take it himself, turns upfield and dives for the first down. Inside the 17, near the 16-yard line of Arizona, outside the numbers on the near right side. So a first down for Green Bay and a gain of about 4 or 5 yards.
1: Nothing cooking for McCord downfield. Everybody's covered. So he did the smart thing. Pulled her down and got what he could.
0: Packers move the chains of a first and 10 at the Arizona 16-yard line. Three receivers left, one to the right. In the shotgun, Kyle McCord takes the snap. Swings it right flat. Got Nixon turning upfield. He's hit in the backfield, however. Held up and driven back. Papo put him away, but the initial contact was made by Kevionte Spears on the defensive line of Arizona, loss of 3. So second and 13, Green Bay. Football moves back to the 19-yard line. Arizona territory, opening 3 minutes of play. In this, the fourth quarter, Packers trailing by 7. Sturtevant and Shepard to the left side. Nair to the right. Castles, the tight end, in motion to the left side. McCord in the shotgun. Nixon to his right. Here's the snap. McCord throws right side. Oh, incomplete. Instead of her Nair on a slant. And I'm not sure, did the ball go off Nair or did it get deflected on the play? Culp had coverage, but flashing in front of that play was the linebacker Iku Liota, who's been a factor tonight in the ball game for Arizona.
1: It looked kind of weird, Wayne. It looked like it almost hit Nair.
0: Yeah, that's what I thought too initially.
1: Like, like it surprised him or something, or he didn't see it coming.
0: Third down and 13 for the Packers. Out of the shotgun, slot left. Will Shepard motions to the left side. Long count, here's the snap, rushes on. McCord over the top into the left corner of the end zone. Incomplete. Shepard, the intended receiver. Double coverage in the corner of the end zone. Principal coverage, Josh Minkins. And it's fourth down. They bring the field goal unit on.
1: No, the Cardinals appeared to be ready for that corner pattern by Shepard. They had shallow coverage or underneath coverage. Coverage over the top. Just not there.
0: This will be a 37-yard field goal attempt off the right hash mark. Cal Adamitis on the snap. Daniel Whelan down on one knee. Snap, placement. Kick is up, and it's good. Trey Smack continues perfect in the preseason, and Steinhoffels donates $1,000 to Special Spaces Wisconsin for that field goal. 11:49 to go for the game. Arizona 31, Green Bay 27. From the Verizon broadcast booth, this is the Packers Radio Network.
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0: The border battle is on. Watch the Packers take on the Vikings at Titletown with big screens, food, drinks, green and gold fans. The festivities start at 11:25 a.m. and continue through the end of the game. 31-27, Packers back to within four. Trey Smack booting from left to right. Twin safeties back deep for the Cardinals. And Smack gets into this kickoff. And it carries to Smith. Marcet straddling the goal line. I beg your pardon, make that Wallace coming out of there to the 10. 15, 20, cuts to the hash marks, 25. Twisted down across the 30, near the 32-yard line of Arizona. Chris Hinton, Hilton, made the stop.
1: Shamar Bartholomew slowing things down a bit. Didn't finish the tackle, but started it.
0: Packers on that scoring drive worked 46 yards in 11 plays. 4:58 time of possession to the Trey Smack field goal. And it's first and 10 now for Arizona, leading 31-27. Keaton Slovis takes play action, steps to the pocket, being rushed by Mosby, throws it over the middle. Got the tight end Fairweather, cutting from left to right through the hash marks. Across the 35, and he's out to the 40-yard line and a gain of 8. Kristen Welch made the stop for Green Bay.
1: Fairweather just kind of checking down there late in the play. Let the coverage drop.
0: Slovis now 14 of 24 for 147 yards. From the shotgun, receivers right and left. Second and short, Arizona. Single back offense sent back to the left side of the quarterback. Snacks Slovis, throws it over the middle, has the first down. Along the right hash marks, he's got his receiver once again. Fairweather, the tight end, out to the 46-yard line. Quinn and Welch on the stop, and they move the chains with about a 5-yard gain.
1: Easy pickings versus zone coverage with the linebackers dropping. Just hit it in front of the linebackers.
0: We are fourth quarter, coming up on 5 minutes gone by in the fourth. Green Bay trailing 31-27. Arizona on the drive. First and 10 from the 46 of the Cardinals. Hand off to the running back off the right side, Stewart. He's hit once and twice outside the hash marks, inside the numbers on the right side, and stung back short of the midfield marker. Trey Flewellen got there first. Good pursuit by the Green Bay defense. They mark it as a gain of 3 out to the 49-yard line of Arizona. Second
1: Trey
0: down and Flewellen 7.
1: With a nice tackle, like stopped the ball carrier in his tracks.
0: Wallace to the left side, Virgil to the right, under center is Slovis, single back offense, Arizona, second and 7 from the Cardinals, 49. Slovis takes, hands it off to the running
1: back.
0: That's
1: Elite Kelly.
0: Decked Kelly showing up in the backfield again. Decks him for a loss. Back to the 43, loss of 8.
1: You know, Wayne, the thing about Nigel Lee Kelly, he's made several plays today. He has got a pro body, 6'5", 263, and he's got some twitch to it.
0: Oh, he's ready-made, no doubt. Third and 13, Arizona. Cardinals up to the line of scrimmage, two receivers right, one to the left, out of the shotgun. Slovis looks it over. Packers show press coverage on the near side receiver, and here's the snap to Slovis. Has time, fires right side, leaping, grab is made by Simi Fehoko inside the Green Bay 40 at the 39-yard line, 19-yard gain. MJ Devonshire made the tackle downfield. So first down, Arizona. Under 9 minutes to go in the game. Packers are trailing 31-27. Single back offense now. And Slovis under center takes the snap on the handoff to Evan Hull up the middle. Hull just inside the right hash marks. Dives to the 37-yard line and a gain of 2. Aaron Mosby wrapped him up.
1: Mosby closing in from the edge.
0: Second down for Arizona. Let's call it second down a little bit less than 9 yards to go, more like 8. Three receivers on the left, one to the right. From the shotgun, Slovis Hands it off again to Kreider, picking his way up the middle, and this time hit by Nazir Stackhouse and taken down. A gain of a yard, maybe two, down to the 35-yard line, pickup of two. T.J. Quinn put him away.
1: Nazir just overpowering the blocker in front of him. Just a beautiful example of shocking and shedding.
0: Third down, Arizona. Third down and seven for the Cardinals. They're 6 of 12 on third down conversions. Three receivers left, one to the right. Slovis in the shotgun with a setback to his right, takes the snap. He waits, he lofts it, left sidelines, and making the catch, tiptoeing out of bounds. Simi Fehoko, the six-year pro out of Stanford, 11-yard gain. They beat Shamar Bartholomew to the sidelines on the near side, and it's a first and 10 at the 24-yard line of Green Bay.
1: Just an out pattern by Fehoko, way too big of a cushion.
0: Oh, yeah. This whole drive, the corners have been really back. So, first and 10 at the 24-yard line. Two receivers stack on the right, single receiver to the left. Single back offense, Lovis under center, takes the snap on the handoff to Stewart. He's hit in the backfield and taken down. T.J. Quinn came up the A-gap, untouched, and made the tackle. Loss of yardage back outside the 25 to the 27-yard line, loss of three.
1: Good job by Quinn picking his spot on the backside of that play to shoot the gap.
0: Second down, it's almost 13 yards to go. Football just inside the 27-yard line of Green Bay. Stack right, slot left. Slovis in the shotgun, set back to his right. He takes the snap, he throws it over the middle. The Hoko makes the catch. Beat the coverage of Bartholomew again on a deep slant over the middle to the left hash marks. 11-yard line of Green Bay and a 15-yard gain.
1: Bartholomew just dragging him down from behind, but he was behind him, and that allowed the catch.
0: So, Cardinals leading 31-27, 5:50 to go in the game, and Arizona on the drive at the Green Bay 11-yard line. Slovis under center, single back offense, Stewart the lone setback. Fehoko in motion to the left, give to Stewart. Up the middle he goes, Stewart driving forward along the left hash marks, gets down to the 9-yard line. Pickup of two, second and eight upcoming. Najee Kelly in on that stop along with T.J. Quinn.
1: T.J. Quinn has no hesitation about sticking his nose in there, does he?
0: Not at all. Not
1: at all.
0: You
1: know, even these guys fighting for their football lives, they're pretty darn good football players.
0: Oh, yeah. T.J. Quinn was a preferred rookie free agent signing by the Packers. Slot right, single receiver to the left. Single back offense, second down and eight of the 9-yard line of Green Bay. Slovis take three-step drop, throws the fade, corner of the end zone, incomplete. Fehoko, the intended receiver. MJ Devonshire had coverage, right corner of the end zone of the fade. Well played. Now it's third down, Nate.
1: You know, Wayne, under today's rules, the practice squad is a lot more interesting than you think because guys can be moved up. And the practice squad, it's 16 to 17 guys.
0: Yeah.
1: And some guys that begin the season on it may wind up contributing.
0: Third down and eight, Arizona, the Green Bay nine. Slovis shotgun set back to his left, takes the snap, looks and fires end zone, and it's caught back line of the end zone by the Hoko. Touchdown, Arizona. Devin Shire had coverage on the play. They had people flashing in front of that rock, and they just couldn't get a hand on it. So it's 37-27, Arizona. 4:55 to go for the game. Trey Fluellen, I believe, is the man who got in front of that and nearly got a hand on it. I'll tell you what, the Cardinal quarterbacks have been impressive this week. Extra point try is up, and it is good. 37-27, 4:55 to go for the game. 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
0: Tonight's offensive lineman of the game presented by Rural Mutual Insurance, protecting your biggest assets, keeping Wisconsin strong since 1934. And we'll get to that in just a moment. We'll let Chad Ryland kick off to restart the game. Arizona 38, Green Bay 27. My goodness. The Cardinals on a 13-play, 68-yard touchdown drive. Here's the run-up of the kickoff from right to left by Ryland. End-over-end boot deep into the end zone and will not be returned. Rock, who do you like, offensive lineman of the game?
1: Wayne, I like Anthony Belton, and he played early. He started the game, and it's not only about his work tonight, it's his work over the past week or two. Anthony had to start using his hands better in pass protection, and I've seen him working on it at practice, and I'm starting to see it develop and manifest itself in games. Saw it last week, saw it this week. I just like that he's taken something that was a weakness and he's working on making it a strength. Anthony Belton.
0: Kyle McCord, first and 10, back to throw. Fires right side, incomplete.
1: Interference.
0: Receiver was knocked down. Culp, the guilty party, knocked down Keyshawn Johnson, the wide receiver, right in front of the Packers bench near the 45-yard line.
10: Defense, number 26. Spot foul, automatic first down.
0: Let's see, they started. Oh, they saw the contact beyond the 45. So that pass interference penalty moves the ball to the 48-yard line of Green Bay. Packers knocking on the Cardinals' territorial door. Kyle McCord, 16 of 26, 157 yards, 2 touchdowns. No interceptions. 3 receivers bunch on the left. Johnson comes wide right. In the shotgun, McCourty takes the snap. Throws right side, diving hands. Catch is made on the play. And that's made by Caden Prather on the near right sidelines. Elijah Culp on the coverage for Arizona. And a gain of 7 yards.
1: That was a perfect description, Wayne. A hands catch.
0: 2 receivers left, 2 to the right. Snap to McCord, and he throws left side, and he's got his man. Nice box out made on the left side by Johnson inside the Arizona 40 at the 38-yard line. Starling Thomas made the hit. 13-yard gain. They move the chains.
1: Double slant patterns out there.
0: Slot to right, Mitch. Three receivers to the right, one to the left. Shotgun snap. Here's McCord stepping up, hitting sack this time. No question about it. Elliott Brown made the hit and came up the A gap and got the quarterback.
1: Looks like the Cardinals ran a twist, tackle out, end coming in, and Brown was the end. And he got free.
0: And a loss on that play of 7 yards, second and 17, back of the 45-yard line of Arizona. Kyle McCord with receivers left and right takes a shotgun snap. He winds up, rainbows, right sidelines, incomplete. Intended for Caden Prather. He was tied up by Culp down the right sidelines in the vicinity of the 15-yard line of Arizona. So it is a third down Green Bay, third and long, third and 17. 3:35 to go for the game. Cardinals are leading 38-27.
1: Just covered right there. Like blanket coverage.
0: Isaiah Nair split to the left side. Three receivers, bunch on the right. Shotgun formation. Here's the snap. McCord in the pocket. Throws it over the middle. Leaping attempt is made, and it's broken up incomplete. Pass intended for Chris Hilton on the play. Owen Papo, the linebacker, drifting back in coverage, broke it up.
1: You know, I like what McCord did there. There was double coverage. Not much of a chance, but if you look at the game conditions and the situation and the score, you got to take some chances.
0: Yeah, absolutely.
1: I like what McCord did there.
0: So it's fourth down, Green Bay, fourth and 17. Packers going for it at the Arizona 47. Three receivers on the right. Single receiver Isaiah Nair to the left. Soft coverage by Arizona. Two safeties high. McCord takes the snap. Throws the out. Left side, and it's incomplete. Penalty marker down.
1: Interference.
0: Isaiah Nair, the intended receiver. Starling Thomas panicked on the play.
10: Pass interference. Defense. Number 24. Spot five. Automatic first down.
0: At the 24-yard line of Arizona. And the Packers have new life. Rocky panicked. He did not have to make contact, did not have to reach out and grab. That ball was overthrown, but they mark it at the 28-yard line where the first contact occurred. So the penalty yardage down to the 28-yard line of Arizona. The Packers' drive continues. Trailing 38-27, 3:24 to go in the game. Tight end in motion to the wing on the left side. Here's the snap. Kyle McCord lofts right side on the fade for
1: Packers. Oh, yes!
0: Touchdown, Green Bay Packers! Caden Prather and a beautiful rainbow thrown by Kyle McCord. They beat Elijah Culp. What a play!
1: Prather, beautiful route. Facing man, press coverage. He does a little jitterbug at the line of scrimmage. And then went for the outside release, got it, and it was history. Beautiful throw, beautiful catch.
0: 28-yard touchdown catch. Prather accelerating, reaching, and hauling it in just inside the pylon.
10: Previous plays on video review.
0: Now they're going to look at it. Well, what a play made by Prather on that. Second-year player out of Maryland, originally selected by the Buffalo Bills in the seventh round of the 2025 draft. He helped the Louisville Kings win the UFL championship this spring.
1: He's having a long football season.
0: He really is. I think they're trying to figure...
10: After review, the Wilderness Field stands.
0: Yeah, it's a touchdown. Hey, that was too pretty a play to nullify, right?
1: Yeah.
0: I mean, that was a beautiful catch and throw.
1: Come on, there's still people sitting here at Lambeau watching this.
0: 3:19 to go. And the Packers going for a two-point conversion here. Three receivers to the left. Tight end Castles, right side of the line. In the shotgun to the setback to his right. Here's the handoff to Martinez. Up the middle.
1: Oh, nice line, run.
0: Reaching. He's in. Two-point conversion. So the Packers, on a had-to-have-it drive, get a touchdown and a two-point conversion. It's a three-point game with 3:19 to go in regulation. 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
18: 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So it's a three-point ball game. Two-point conversion was good. 38-35, Arizona. Trey Smack putting from left to right to restart the game. Twin safeties back deep for Arizona. Here's the kickoff. Booming high, end-over-end boot. And it is Wallace at the 3, right hash marks, cutting right to the 10. Swerves to his right to the 15, 20, 25, brought down across the 30-yard line. Nick Neiman made the hit for the Green Bay special teams. Let's pause 10 seconds. Station identification on the Green Bay Packers radio network.
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18: Arizona, they mark it to the 31-yard line of the Cardinals, right hash mark. Working from right to left, leading by 3, first and 10. Evan Hull, the lone setback. And here's the handoff to Hull. Up the middle, piercing through along the hash marks. On the right side, he's out to the 35, gain of 4.
20: Leading rusher in the game, Evan Hull. Mid-portion of the Green Bay defense was there. And Hull is now up over 100 yards, 15 carries, 104 yards.
1: Cardinals have pretty much been able to run the ball all game long, haven't they, Wayne?
20: Absolutely. Up over 160 yards at least.
1: That's a lot of yards.
20: Single back offense, two tight ends, left side of the line. They stack two receivers to the right, under center Slovis. Takes play action, looks to throw. Now fires right flat, incomplete. Penalty marker down deep secondary, away from the play. Might be for a hold, and it is against Green Bay. Kristen Welch had the coverage in the flat on the far right side.
21: Holding. Defense, number 39. Five-yard penalty, automatic first down.
18: Mervin Kenyon III, the guilty party. Fresh set of downs, Arizona. Football moves to the 40-yard line of the Cardinals on the right hash mark. They lead by 3, 2:28 to go in the game. Packers defense trying to get a stop, get the offense another opportunity to maybe win this game down the stretch. Virgil wide to the right side, single receiver split to the left. Two tight ends left side of the line.
20: Under center, Slovis, single back offense, Hall the lone setback. And hand off to Hall, off the left side. Hall following his blocking, off the left hash marks, cross the 40, out near the 43-yard line, a gain of about 2 or 3 yards. Naturally, Kelly, the tackle for Green Bay. And the two-minute warning presented by the Wisconsin Laborers District Council, representing over 10,000 union laborers throughout Wisconsin. Learn more at LiunaWisconsin.org and feel the power.
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20: 2 minutes,
21: two-minute
20: straight
21: warning.
20: Up to go in the football game. 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
20: Why? Tonight's game brought to you by Miller Lite. Great taste, less calories. Legendary moments start with a light. Cardinals second down. They lead 38-35. Second down and 7. Football to their 43-yard line, working from right to left. Play action, back to throw. Slovis hit as he throws right side. It's intercepted! Intercepted on the play by the Packers. Aaron Mosby. Quarterback hit as he let it go, and Mosby intercepted it. And he's heading to the south end zone stands for a gargantuan Lambeau leap. The entire defensive line. Wow. It was Nazir Stackhouse who hit the quarterback, forced the errant throw, and the Packers, with a minute 54 to go, have a chance. First down at the Arizona 44. That turnover recovery brought to you by Tacticam, bringing tonight's turnover recovery total so far to 2 for the Green Bay Packers. Prather out to the left side. 3 receivers bunch on the right. Kyle McCord, 19-31, 199 yards, takes a snap, throws left sidelines, penalty markers all over the play. In the secondary, in the line, let's see what they got. Holding on Green Bay initially. Do they have something else downfield? I don't think so.
21: There are 2 fouls on the play. Holding. Offense. number 78. Illegal use of hands, hands to the face. Defense, number 26. These fouls offset. First down.
20: Gotta like it. First down again. 44-yard line of Arizona. Packers are trailing by three. Minute 51 to go in the game. Win tickets to a Packers game this season, home and away from Quick Trip. 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Slot right, stack left with the wide receivers. First and 10, ball to the left hash mark, 44-yard line of Arizona. Orbit motion to the right side by Hilton. Handoff goes to Nixon around the left hand. He's to the numbers to the 40. Pile driving, 35-30, and he spills the pile down to the 32-yard line, a gain of 12. First down, Green Bay. Host of defenders in on that play. So from the 32-yard line is where they spot it. First down, no huddle. Packers in the shotgun. Here's the snap. McCord takes, threads the needle on the left side. Got his man making the catch. Prather. Prather stood up and driven back. Inside the 25, down near the 22-yard line. They're marking it as a first down, gain of 10. Hudson Clark, the safety, made the hit. Packers offense moving quickly here. Coming up on a minute to go in the game. Green Bay trailing by three. McCord, no huddle. Receivers left and right, takes the snap. Quick throw, sidelines, right side. Got Prather once again. Beg your pardon, Johnson. And he's taken down out of bounds on the near side. They're continuing the clock. Continuing to wind the clock. They mark it at the 15-yard line. A gain of 8 yards. Tackle made by Elijah Jones. Timeout, Green Bay. And the Packers are in the Case IH red zone. 48 seconds to go.
21: Thank you.
20: 49 seconds to go in the game. Packers have two timeouts remaining. They trail by three, 38-35. 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Open daily, the Packers Hall of Fame celebrates the legacy of the greatest story in sports. Wayne Larrabee, Larry McCarron. Larry's on his way to the locker room. He'll talk with the head coach of the Packers after the game. Green Bay on the drive. Second down. Let's call it 3 yards to go. Football right hash mark at the 15-yard line of Arizona. Castles wide to the left side. Johnson to the slot left. Stack to the right side for the Green Bay receivers. In the shotgun to the setback to his left is McCord. And now here's the handoff. Nixon right side picks his way. He's inside the 10. Down he goes. Just outside the right hash marks. Spilled at the 9-yard line. Well, it's a first down, Green Bay. They mark it at the 10. Iku Leota on the tackle. First down, Packers. First down, a goal to go. McCord shotgun takes the snap 28 seconds ago. Lofts right side, threw it away, incomplete. Nixon covered in the flat on the near right side by Eugene Asante. So it becomes for Green Bay second down and goal to go at the 10-yard line. Packers trailing by three, 26 seconds ago. And the Green Bay Packers have two timeouts remaining. Second down and goal. Prather, Johnson, Hilton all out to the left side. Single receiver to the right. In the shotgun is McCord. He takes the snap. Has time. Throws left side. Got his man making the catch. Slipping a defender. Reaching. End zone. Touchdown! Touchdown, Green Bay Packers! Keyshawn Johnson! They beat Elijah Culp. And the Packers have the lead, 41-38. Wow! What a drive by Kyle McCord! And they capitalize on the interception by Aaron Mosby. That's how you do it. Johnson would not go down until he got to the end zone. 20 seconds to go in the game. Extra point try coming up to make it a 4-point contest. High snap. Placement made. Kick is up. It is good! 42-38, 20 seconds to go. Packers have the lead. scoring drive summary sponsored by Chevrolet. Off the interception, 44 yards in six plays. Keyshawn Johnson with the touchdown reception. Wow. 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Well, Mike LaFleur's squad has 20 seconds with which to work. They need a touchdown. They trail by four. They have all three of their timeouts remaining. Fans, the Lambeau Field Atrium isn't just for game days. 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Twin safeties back deep for Arizona. Trey Smack, and he's sent to kick it away. Let's see what they do with this kickoff here. 20 seconds remaining. Here's the run-up. Swing to the right leg. High end-over-end boot deep into the end zone. It will not be returned. Arizona will start at the Cardinals 35. 20 seconds ago, Cardinals down four. 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All right, here we go. Keldon Slovis, 19-31, 206 yards, one touchdown, two interceptions. 20 seconds ago, he's in the shotgun. Slot left, single receiver right. Snap to Slovis. Four-man rush. Hit as he throws the right side of the pass. Deflected, and a diving interception is made. They say incomplete. Apparently, the linebacker, T.J. Quinn, who has factored here tonight, nearly picked it off, but trapped the ball near the 41-yard line of Arizona. Yeah, that ball reached him on a hop. Looked good from here, though, kid. I would have taken the interception. Second.

0: as entertaining a preseason game as you're going to get, folks. I'm telling you something. It has been wild. Takeaways, touchdowns, punt return for a touchdown, and we've got it all going here tonight. Third down and three, and this should do it. 7 seconds remaining. Three receivers to the left, one to the right. Safeties are high. Linebackers are deep. Snap to Slovis. Fires it over the middle to Fairweather. Makes the catch between the hash marks. Green Bay, 48-yard line. Stops Come the out, clock Arizona. With 4 seconds remaining. T.J. Quinn made the hit on the play. First down, Arizona. 4 seconds remaining. It was a little bit premature saying this is it with 7 seconds to go. Arizona, one timeout remaining. Remember, they need a touchdown. Field goal does them no good. They're down four. 42-38 Packers. What could be the final play of the game. 48-yard line of Green Bay, first and 10. What a wild preseason game this has been. Now, we told you, these kids that play hard here tonight, many of them playing for their NFL football lives. Final 4 seconds. Three receivers right. Single receiver to the left. Out of the shotgun. Keaton Slovis waiting for the snap. Here it is. His drop. He steps up. Nowhere to go. Looking around. Scrambles to his right. Buying time. Winds up. Rainbows into the right side. It's deflected. Caught and down at the incomplete. At the 2-yard line. Ball was deflected away in a crowd, and the Packers have held on to win it 42-38. My goodness, what a game, what a finish. Mike LaFleur, Matt LaFleur up at the 50-yard line, smiles all around. Oh my goodness, a long hug by the two brothers, separated by 7.5 years. What a week it's been for them. And the Packers hang on to win it 42-38 over the Arizona Cardinals. That pass short of the goal line, and it was broken up. Fairweather, the intended receiver, had it for a moment, could not maintain possession, and it was knocked away from behind. And I believe the man who knocked it away might have been Mervin Kenyon III. So the Packers hang on and win it 42-38 over the Arizona Cardinals. Green Bay finishes the preseason 2-1. Arizona is at 1-3 for the preseason. 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
1: 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What a wild affair here tonight. At Lambeau Field in Green Bay, the Packers overcome the Cardinals 42-38, capitalizing on an interception late, scoring a touchdown, and getting the win over the Cardinals here tonight, capping the LaFleur Bowl week, as we've been calling it. Joint practice on Thursday, game tonight. Big week for that family and their folks and everything, everyone connected. Just a great week for Mike. Had a chance to meet him over at the Packers offices earlier today. Just a great family, great coaching tree, and I know the papa has to be proud. That's for sure. Why not? His two sons have gone on to some great things in the NFL. And again, the final here tonight, 42-38. The Packers defeat the Cardinals. 492 yards of offense for Arizona on 79 snaps of football. But they had the turnovers. That was the problem. They had a couple of interceptions and a fumble lost. So it didn't matter that the Packers only ran 55 offensive snaps, 282 yards of offense, 199 yards through the air. But Kyle McCord, you know, when you look at what he's done in this preseason, tonight, 22 of 35, 226 yards, four touchdowns, no interceptions, 119.5 passer rating. My goodness. I don't know how. Well, it's above my pay grade, folks. How do you cut Kyle McCord and try to get him to the practice squad? That kid is he's really developed nicely under the tutelage of Matt LaFleur and company here in Green Bay. J. Michael Sturdivant, six receptions, 112 yards, and a touchdown. Will Shepard, three catches, 26 yards, and a touchdown. He also had, what, an 81-yard punt return for a touchdown? My goodness. Just amazing when you think of it. Oh, that was Will Shepard, I beg your pardon, who had the 81-yard punt return for a touchdown in the ball game here tonight. So, at any rate, the Packers win it to conclude the preseason. In a couple of weeks, we'll be at the U.S. Bank Stadium in Minneapolis to take on the Vikings and start the regular season. 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
1: On an absolutely beautiful night in Green Bay, Wisconsin, with a bright moon overhead, the Packers and Cardinals and the young players trying to make the NFL roster on each team battled here tonight and put on quite a show for the crowd on hand. 42-38, the Packers come from behind to pull out the win. Special thanks to Craig Schilbar, our executive producer and spotter. Our spotter here tonight, Eric Monahan. Rick Reitbrock is our producer. 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
1: 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Wayne Larrivee back at Lambeau Field in Green Bay. Tonight's post-game interview coming up with the coach is sponsored by Tacticam, cellular trail and security cameras. That's coming up in just a few moments. Larry standing by at the locker room right now. Some other notes from this game. I mentioned Kyle McCord's numbers earlier. Just outstanding. 119.5 passer rating, 4 touchdowns, no interceptions. It's kind of, well, a little bit... That's kind of like an Aaron Rodgers line, isn't it? Jaden Nixon, 44 yards rushing on 9 carries. Packers trailed in this game quite a bit and thus didn't run the football a whole lot here tonight. J. Michael Sturdivant, outstanding, 6 catches, 112 yards, 18.7 average and a touchdown. He had 6 catches on 7 targets. Keyshawn Johnson, 4 catches, 52 yards, 2 touchdowns, including the game winner tonight. The Packers tonight made 4 trips into the Case IH red zone and converted on all of them with 2 touchdowns and 2 field goals. Some other numbers in the ball game individually. Isaiah Nair, 3 catches, 19 yards. He had a touchdown catch go right through his hands earlier in the second half. Boy, that was just a well-thrown ball. This Kyle McCord was throwing dimes tonight. There was no doubt about that. Caden Prather, 2 catches, 17 yards in the ball game. And Jaden Nixon had a couple of receptions. Drake Dabney had a catch for 4 yards. So as you look at this thing and rounding it out for the Packers. You had two touchdowns, Keyshawn Nixon, one for Sturdivant, one for Shepard. And that's how it went tonight here in Green Bay. The sacks plaque recap is presented by Delta Dental of Wisconsin. The Packers had three sacks tonight. That means three schools will receive toothbrushes and toothpaste courtesy of Delta Dental of Wisconsin to help kids achieve healthy smiles and sack plaque. Again, the coach's interview with Larry McCarron is coming up next. That should be just ahead here as the coach, I'm sure, you know, this is an interesting locker room following the game because a lot of these guys know that their careers in Green Bay may end here tonight. And, you know, there's always some emotion to that, obviously. A lot of the guys who will get cut, you'll hear about getting cut in the next couple of days, a lot of them will get back onto the practice squad, 16-man practice squad. And teams around the league have generally shown that they're on the practice squad, they like to keep their own because those players know the system now. They know what the team is all about, that kind of thing. Now, there will be some players that will come in new to the Packers practice squad and vice versa around the league. But nonetheless, it's a situation where, for the most part, you're going to keep guys on your practice squad that have been in your program. They know the drill. And if you need one of them early on in the season quickly, they're up to speed a lot quicker than, let's say, if you brought in another player from another team. Doesn't mean you don't bring in players from other teams if you think that talent can help your squad in the long run. But by the same token, you want to have players on your practice squad predominantly who know your system, know your team, that kind of thing. So this is going to be an interesting weekend. It always is. There will always be a cut or two that all of us will sit there and say, wow, I didn't see that one coming. But, you know, again, the personnel department, the coaching staff, they're with these guys, have been with these guys, know these guys the best of anyone. They've been with these guys since the offseason program began in March and April, and the OTAs, mini camp, and now training camp. And they know what they're looking for and the people they want to keep on the football team. So we'll see how it pans out. So Larry standing by. Coach is on his way. We'll have that interview coming up in a moment. Seesaw affair here tonight. When you look at this ball game, Cardinals and Packers tied at 3 at the end of one quarter. 21-17, Packers outscored the Cardinals in the second quarter to take a halftime lead. Arizona outscored the Packers 11-0 in the third quarter, put the Packers behind the eight ball, but they were able to regroup and come back, outscored Arizona 18-7 in the fourth quarter to post the 42-38 victory here tonight. I tell you what, Keaton Slovis for Arizona was also impressive here tonight, although he threw two interceptions. He was 21-35, 223 yards and a touchdown. Evan Hull, 16 rushing attempts, 107 yards and two touchdowns. And you wonder if he might be a player that somebody might pick up around the league. We'll see how that all pans out. All right, let's send it down to the locker room. Standing by with Matt LaFleur is Larry McCarron.
18: Thank you, Wayne. Matt, that was the most entertaining preseason game I've ever seen. How'd you feel about it?
19: The same way. I'm so proud of our guys, the way we finished the game. Just battled and made plays in every phase of the game.
18: Let's talk about some of the guys that made it so exciting, beginning with Kyle McCord. Four touchdown passes, a QB rating of 119+. Quite a night.
19: Yeah, he had a great night, and he got a lot of help from the wide receivers, tight ends. I thought the O-line did a really nice job blocking. It was a fun night.
18: I want to talk about a couple of those wide receivers. Will Shepard, touchdown catch and a punt return, like an 81-yard punt return. J. Michael Sturdivant, TD catch and over 100 yards receiving. They certainly stated their cases.
19: Yeah, absolutely. I think they made it really hard on us, which is, at the end of the day, what you want when you have a lot of players that you feel are capable of making the 53, that provides a lot of depth for you.
18: On the defensive side, I want to talk about a guy that's been kind of intriguing all camp long, and that's Nigel E. Kelly. Tonight he had a sack, a tackle for loss, and an interception. He is kind of intriguing.
19: He is. I thought he did a great job, and there was a couple other times where he's smacking the quarterback just as he's getting rid of the football. So I thought he had a really strong performance.
18: You mentioned it early in our conversation. the finish, it was strong. This is the finish we're talking about, isn't it?
19: Yeah, that's exactly how it has to be. You know, we needed a stop defensively. We got it with the interception by Mosby, and then our offense went down the field and scored. And it was an interesting game. So the second half of that game, Jordan Love called that game. And it was
18: Did he really?
19: Oh, yeah. And it was really cool to be on the headset with him.
18: Finally, Matt, the last few days, your brother and yourself, head coaches in the NFL, meeting each other. Has it been a great few days for not only yourselves, but your family? And I'm talking Denny and Christy as a parent watching this. That had to be super cool.
19: Yeah, I think it really was. And I think it kind of hit me more tonight, being out on the same field and looking across to him. And he's, yelling at me. I'm yelling at him, but all in fun. I think my parents definitely wanted to tie tonight.
18: Matt, thank you. It was a heck of a show.
19: Thank you.
18: All right, Wayne, back up to you.
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28: 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I'm Ashley Washburn, and the Packers beat the Cardinals 42-38 in tonight's preseason finale. Let's listen back to the highlights. While it was a quick three and out on the Packers' opening drive, the Cardinals had their foot on the gas driving into the red zone. They were all the way down on Green Bay's 19, but on 2nd and 10, denied Dennis Sutton, denied Gardner Minshew in the backfield.
1: Minshew coming off his first incompletion in 5 passes. Gets the snap. Has some time. Now under pressure. Hit and thrown down. Deny Dennis Sutton. Deny no more. He's got a sack.
28: The Packers' fourth-round draft pick making his preseason debut tonight after missing the first two games with heat-related illness and came up big with a big-time sack for a loss of 10. The Cardinals eventually settled for a 35-yard field goal from Chad Ryland, Arizona up 3. Trace Mack followed that up with a field goal of his own, a 36-yarder. He is now 8-for-8 in the preseason at that point, and it was 3-3 to end the first. Cardinals opened the second quarter just past midfield, and on their first play, Gardner Minshew found a wide-open Simi Fehoko downfield for a 41-yard touchdown. It was Damani Jackson who got beat on the play, but all the Packers would need is two plays to answer.
1: McCord in the shotgun. He takes, pump fakes once, looks, throws, left side, down the sideline. Oh, beautiful throw. J-Mike, touchdown. Green Bay Packers in a Lambeau leap to the south end zone stands.
28: a two-play 65-yard drive, both of which were passes to Sturdivant, and the game is tied at 14 apiece. Although Green Bay's defense was struggling to slow down Arizona, Evan Hull broke free for a 47-yard touchdown, putting the Cardinals back on top. They had scored on every possession up to this point, but with 8:30 left in the second, the Packers would get their first stop of the night.
1: Slovis in the shotgun, Hull to his right. Here's the snap. Hit as he throws. Left side. Intercepted. Intercepted just inside the Cardinal 30-yard line. And the man who came up with it,
0: Nigel Kelly.
28: And Green Bay would start their next drive deep in Cardinals territory and wasted no time cashing in for six.
1: McCord dumps it off right side. Got his man Shepard to the pylon. To the end zone. Touchdown. And he's in the south end zone stands with a Lambeau leap.
28: Back-to-back weeks that Will Shepard has found the end zone, and back-to-back weeks that Packers special teams has looked pretty special. If you remember, in Denver, we saw Pierre Strong Jr. rip off a 68-yard kickoff return, and tonight, they found the end zone.
1: Here's the snap, chest high. Browning moves forward, gets a kick away. Sailing toward the far left side. Catch is made by Shepard. Turns up.
0: There we go.
1: 30, 35, 40. He's got an escort down the sidelines. He's going all the way to the house. A touchdown, Green Bay. Will Shepard, what more can you do?
28: Special teams just might be back in Green Bay, folks. Cardinals did add a field goal right before half, and the Packers led 24-20 at the break. Arizona opened up the third with a field goal, cutting Green Bay's lead 24-23. Then with just under 4 minutes left in the quarter, a costly mistake for the Packers. Damian Martinez coughed up the ball while rushing it up the middle, and the Cardinals recovered on Green Bay's 27. That led to an Evan Hull one-yard rushing touchdown, followed by a two-point conversion to give the Cardinals a seven-point lead. Arizona up 31-24. In the fourth, Trace Mack cut the lead to four with a 37-yard field goal, improving to 9-for-9 this preseason, but the Cardinals would eat up the clock to find the end zone once again. With 5 minutes left, Hayden Slovis threading the needle to Simi Fayoko for a 9-yard touchdown, extending the lead 38-27. But the Packers found a pulse on a had-to-have-it drive on fourth down from midfield. The Packers drew a DPI to move the chains to Arizona's 28. And on the very next play, Kyle McCord threw a textbook sideline go ball to Keyshawn Johnson for a diving 28-yard touchdown. The Packers then went for two to cut Arizona's lead to three.
1: Three receivers to the left. Tight end Castles right side of the line. In the shotgun with the setback to his right. Here's the handoff to Martinez up the middle.
0: Oh, nice run.
1: He's in. Two-point conversion.
28: That made it 38-35. And then following the two-minute warning, Green Bay's defense came up big.
1: Second down and seven. Football to their 43-yard line, working from right to left. Play action back to throw. Slovis hit as he throws right side. It's intercepted. Intercepted on the play by the Packers. Aaron Mosby. Quarterback hit as he let it go, and Mosby intercepted it. And he's heading to the south end zone stands for a gargantuan Lambeau leap. The entire defensive line.
28: Packers would get the ball back with 1:54 to go near midfield, but it didn't take long for Kyle McCord to get the Packers inside the red zone. And with 26 seconds to go, he put the Packers in front.
1: In the shotgun is McCord. He takes the snap. Has time, throws, left side, got his man making the catch, slipping a defender, reaching, end zone, touchdown! Touchdown, Green Bay Packers! Keyshawn Johnson! They beat Elijah Culp! And the Packers have the lead, 41-38! Wow! What a drive by Kyle McCord!
28: So that set up the Cardinals with one final chance. And with 4 seconds to go, Arizona had one final play from Green Bay's 48.
1: Keaton Slovis waiting for the snap. Here it is. His drop. He steps up. Nowhere to go. Looking around. Scrambles to his right. Buying time. Winds up. Rainbows into the right side. It's deflected. Caught and down at the incomplete. At the 2-yard line. Ball was deflected away. In a crowd, and the Packers have held on to win it 42-38.
28: A wild and high-scoring game at that end the preseason for Green Bay as the Packers pull off the 42-38 win over the Arizona Cardinals. We'll send it back to Wayne Larrabee at Lambeau Field after this. 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
7: 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Kyle McCord finished the night 22 for 35 for 226 yards and four touchdowns. Two of those were caught by Keyshawn Johnson, who finished with 52 yards, although the leading receiver was J. Michael Sturdivant with 112 yards and one touchdown. Rookie kicker Trey Smack went 2 for 2 on the night and finished the preseason 9 for 9 in games. Packers OT with Drew Olsen and Billy Schmidt is coming up next. 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
17: In the National Football League, the third preseason game is supposed to be a rote and boring exercise of nothing but backups auditioning for practice squad jobs and maybe jobs in other camps or maybe even other industries. 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Billy, I didn't come into this expecting a barn burner, a 42-38 old-fashioned shootout, but maybe we should have with the LaFleur brothers at the helm.
18: Yeah, a night that is supposed to feel like work to get through. As you said, the third preseason game, as we know it now, with the new CBA and the new structure in the NFL, is generally just an exercise of getting through it. Tonight ended up being a showcase, and hopefully we get to talk about it throughout. The folks that stayed of the 71,000-plus that paid to see it tonight got all their money's worth. Both teams hit the over by themselves. Both teams put up a ton of points. We had some fun in the second half with the quarterback calling plays for a man who's making a heck of a case to try to make a squad. So it was a lot of fun for not only the folks that were here, those guys on the field tonight, especially in that fourth quarter and an 18-point comeback, Drew. 18 points in the fourth quarter for a team to come back and win. Those guys in green and gold had a heck of a time with a few Lambeau leaps in the fourth quarter, which we always like to see.
17: Absolutely. This is it was more fun than family night. I didn't think that was possible for the third preseason game.
18: No kidding. And for you mentioned it, and we should have thought that this was going to have more fireworks than not, because these coaches have been thinking about this their entire lives. Well, one of them, you know, 7.5 years into his life, he thought about beating his brother maybe in the National Football League. It's a heck of a moment. The LaFleur brothers on the program tonight, they were the headliner, but the players ended up stealing the show in an NFL game that a lot of people would have thought, Drew, more of these guys would be playing UFL football. Somebody that did had two tugs in the game, so it was a hell of a game all around.
17: Packers finished their preseason on a two-game winning streak. They're 2-1 in the three games. The Cardinals finished 1-3. They, of course, got the extra game from being in the Hall of Fame game. Both teams will open their season September 13th On the road, the Cardinals will be playing at SoFi Stadium against the Los Angeles Chargers and the Packers, of course, September 13th, that date at U.S. Bank Stadium, playing the always hated but never feared Minnesota Vikings and their new quarterback. So the groundwork has been laid, the hay is in the barn, and now there's nothing to do but wait. And for some, it's going to be an agonizing wait until 5 o'clock Sunday, which is when rosters have to be reduced to 53.
18: Yeah, the next 48 hours are the longest 48 hours of a lot of these guys' lives, and some of them made it very, very difficult. J. Michael Sturdivant, Will Shepard made it extremely difficult for the next 48 hours for what and how you're going to be able to cut this roster down to 53. Drew, we make a joke of it because it's how we always do this show after the last preseason game of, how does this guy make it through? Can you afford to put this man on waivers? You don't know. But when you put up highlights like an 81-yard punt return, J. Michael Sturdivant's touchdown on the outside, beautiful ball from Kyle McCord, the highlights are going to stand out. And even in a game where you give up 38 points, there were some standouts on the defensive side that might be hard to be able to get through. This is going to be a tough time for Brian Gutekunst and company. He was hanging out on the field a little bit tonight. He's going to go into the office and start watching some of this tape after, because there's some tough decisions to be able to make.
17: If you'd like to share your thoughts with us, reach out to us on the Verizon Talking Text Line, 877-794-1973. That's 877-794-1973. Our locker room reports brought to us by Pottawatomie Sportsbook, the official sportsbook partner of the Green Bay Packers, are going to be exciting tonight because I think everybody's a little giddy. They feel it. You know, and Billy, we say, oh, it doesn't mean anything and it's backups. But for the guys out in the field, there's, you know, these are competitors and winning is what it's about.
18: It's always still the most important thing. It makes it a heck of a lot more fun. And you know what, Drew, there's something to, again, are a lot of the guys that had the big moments here tonight going to have big moments in the regular season? We don't know, but finishing has been the mantra and the thing to improve on from 2025, and they sure as heck finished tonight.
17: All right, before we move forward with the frivolity, you got us until 1 a.m. Packers win 42-38. Let's pause 10 seconds for station identification on the Packers Radio Network.
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17: Drew Olson, Bill Schmid, Packers OT, 42-38, a barn burner in the preseason finale. And let's go to a locker room report brought to us by Pottawatomie Sportsbook, the official sportsbook partner of the Green Bay Packers. We are happy to be joined by a star of the night, one of many in a galaxy of stars tonight. Packers wide receiver Will Shepard joins us. Will, congratulations. My first question to you, my friend, is, was that game as much fun to play in as it was to watch?
19: Yeah, I think even more. It was one of those moments where you just can't miss it.
18: You get a lot of opportunities throughout camp, Will, and a lot of opportunities in this game. You know going into tonight, you're going to have your most extended run of game action, the most opportunities. What were you telling yourself in your own preparation to get yourself ready tonight and go and have a performance like you did?
19: I think for me, it was not going search for the big play, letting the big play come to me. Just going out there and whatever opportunities do come my way, just making the most of them.
17: Talking to Will Shepard here on Packers OT, Drew and Billy. All right, let's talk about the 81-yard punt return. These have been rare in these parts. It has been, I think the last one
18: Amen
17: was by
18: that.
17: Micah Hyde, if I'm not mistaken. Tell us about that, Will, because that play and just your contribution on teams has been an emphasis during camp this year. And the way you broke that, it seemed like you charged right at the guys that were in front of you. And once you got past the first two guys, it was pretty much green pasture.
19: Yeah, I mean, you pretty much described it. I think all the credit really goes to the return team, everybody doing their job and making their blocks. So they made it pretty easy for me.
18: Will, what's that like, though, when the ball's coming down? There's a lot of guys that can catch kicks. There's a lot of guys that can catch the punt. Not with 11 dudes barreling down on them in that moment. You seem calm when the ball gets in your hands. Is that a trained thing, or have you always been natural at that when the ball's up in the air? Because punt returning's a different beast.
19: Yeah, no, it's definitely a different beast. I think it's a combination of just being, just naturally being ready for that kind of moment, and then just the preparation through a bunch of practice.
17: How do you resist the urge to juke the guys that are right in your face and go straight at them? Because you went straight vertical, and it seemed like that was the key to that whole play.
19: Yeah, really, I took, I think, two steps to the right, and that kind of threw off the one guy who maybe could have made the tackle and made his angle wrong. And so it really just opened up the field from there.
17: When did you know you had it, and did you get up? Did you get a chance to look at the Jumbotron to check if anybody was behind you?
19: Really, after I made that first dude miss, that's when I knew it was pretty much a touchdown. I didn't see anything. I didn't see any white jersey at all except for the punter, and I knew he wasn't going to be a factor. But I didn't really get to look in the Jumbotron. Sometimes I do that, like when I'm if I have a big run, but I didn't really get to look. I was kind of more worried about just running.
17: You were more worried about the Lambeau leap, huh?
19: Yeah.
18: Now, it's easy. It's better to be able to ask which one's your favorite touchdown of the preseason. The one in Denver was pretty dang cool as well, to be able to go right over the top with a great toe drag. Will, you being in camp last year, being around the team on the squad and on the practice squad throughout the year, being around, then being here all summer long, how much more prepared did you feel for this camp, and what do you think you did in putting and stamping your resume to try to make this club?
19: Oh, I feel 100 times more prepared and just confident overall, really learning the playbook inside and now and being able to play every position on the field. And then I think once that happened, the game kind of slowed down again, and I was able to just go out there and more focus on technique and stuff like that.
17: A few more thoughts from Will Shepard here, our postgame guest on Packers OT. Our locker room report is brought to us by Potawatomi Sportsbook, the official sportsbook partner of the Packers. We want to talk to you about Kyle McCord, who has had a great camp himself. And one of the things that came up in Goody's press conference the other day was how he's given you guys chances to make plays. And that doesn't always happen with guys at the third string quarterback. What was it like playing with Kyle? What kind of poise did he show you tonight? What's he like as a teammate?
19: Yeah, this whole camp been a lot of fun playing with Kyle. Someone who's confident in himself to make plays too, and just go out there and do what he does. Real proud of him and excited and glad that I got to be able to catch passes from him. Every practice afterwards, me and Kyle for about 10 minutes, we throw and work different routes. So I think that's helped build that chemistry too.
18: Will, as you get through the camp and you guys go through all of the year together, what do you think about the wide receiver room right now? Because it does feel like the competition has been so vast throughout all of camp with you guys. And what have you been able to pick up and learn from the guys that you've now been around for over a year?
19: I love the receiver room from Christian all the way down to the bottom. Everybody's been great. Everybody, I think the biggest thing, we're all supportive of each other, and we kind of pick up things on each other, just watching each other on tape, and we learn different kind of techniques and things like that, and we all care about each other's success. I think that's the biggest thing.
17: What are the next couple of days going to be like for you, Will? I mean, we know that the final roster announcements will come down on Sunday afternoon. I think 5 o'clock is the deadline. What's the next couple of days look like for you?
19: Yeah, it's a waiting game. I think just going home, relaxing tomorrow, kind of taking my mind off of football and stuff like that, and just hanging out, and whatever happens next, just knowing that I left everything on the field this camp.
18: Left everything on the field and performed admirably for it, man. Congratulations on a heck of a performance and stamping that resume as you finish this thing off, Will Shepard. Congratulations, man. Thanks for joining us.
19: Yes, sir. I appreciate you.
18: There he is.
17: As Will Shepard. 3 catches tonight for 26 yards, including a 12-yard touchdown and the 81-yard punt return. That's like seeing a unicorn. We haven't seen a punt. The Packers averaged under 6 yards a punt return last year, and we just saw one 81 yards tonight. I know it's preseason and all that, but it was still like a splash of cold water in the face.
18: 100%. And Will wasn't, and I think he was being very, very humble, and he was very humble in that interview. But Drew, he was right when he talked about the rest of the team, the return team, set it up beautifully. And Cam Acord coming in first year as the new special teams coordinator. You saw the kick return with Pierre Strong in Denver. You see tonight with Will Shepard. Very exciting stuff in the return game. But that is a unique thing to do. To know that there are this many guys that are running down full speed, ready to take your absolute head off, and to be calm in the pocket, stay in the pocket, sit there, catch it. And as you said, Drew, not try to just make the first guy miss. Just run right by him, and you'll make him miss that way with that kind of speed. And then, as he said, after I made the first guy miss, I was pretty sure it was a touchdown. And we all thought so, too, as high up as we were sitting here at Lambeau Field.
17: It is interesting because one of the emphases on during camp has been closing games because of what happened towards the back end of last year. And in the two-minute drill on Wednesday at the joint practice, Packers did not really close out.
18: Yeah, no doubt.
17: They went 0 for 4.
18: 0 for 4 in the two-minute.
17: First team O, first team D, second team O, second team D, all got beat. Today was a different story. Another point of emphasis, special teams. And you mentioned the returns, Pierre Strong. You have, you know, you had Will Shepard. Trey Smack, though, we have to give him his flowers already before we forget that he was perfect again tonight. He was 9 for 9 on field goals in the preseason, 10 for 10 if you count the one that was disallowed in Pittsburgh.
18: Yeah.
17: 7 for 7 on extra points. And Billy, it goes unnoticed a little bit, but his kickoffs have been terrific, too. I think one touchback of all the kickoffs tonight, getting him in the landing zone and giving the return, I mean, the coverage team a chance. So he has been under the brightest lights of these three preseason games. Small sample, and I know the coaches are going to pump the brakes on, you know, maybe naming a street after him in these parts. But he's been really solid in the games.
18: He has, and he's just been able to. I'm glad, though, Drew, now that we're 3 weeks in, maybe he's not going to be our player of the game tonight. After a couple of weeks of him being the main story, the guys playing in between the lines also made themselves one of those guys. But he was consistent, now went out and did his job again tonight in front of the home crowd in the stadium that you know that you're going to kick in. And he went from a extremely tough environment to kick in Pittsburgh to probably the friendliest outdoor venue to kick in the NFL in Denver. And to come back in Lambeau, you know it's not an easy task to be able to deal with those winds. I don't know exactly if there was anything wrong with sitting in the bowl tonight. It was clear. It was beautiful. I don't know if there was a gust more than 2 miles an hour. There will be worse days to kick in the bowl, but to have this one under your belt is a good one for Trey Smack. And the special teams, listen, when you lose the game the way you did to end your season a year ago, you just want to make that a non-story, and Trace Mack's going further and further to making it just that here in Green Bay.
17: Once again, you can reach us on the Verizon Talk and Text Line, 877-794-1973. Love to hear from you if you're driving home from Lambeau Field, if you were one of the 71,678 in attendance. Billy, I got to say, a lot of folks did not see the Packers stirring comeback in the final 3 minutes and 10 seconds.
18: Yeah, they treated it a lot like a game in Madison. Once they played jump around with about 12 minutes to go, I think a lot of people ended up hitting the exits. But the best thing was, Drew, as the people that stayed in the bowl to watch it, there was also just globs of people in the tunnels of each section that, you know, were trying to walk out. All right, hold on. They make this play, then we'll stay another time. They score here, we'll stay. Then there were probably a couple of people doing some more self-negotiations for how much longer they stayed, because that was that's got to be the most entertaining preseason football game that I've ever seen in person.
17: Packers prevail 42-38. Now, this is about evaluation. The goal is not to win tonight's game. It was nice. It was thrilling for the Packers especially, and it's going to make everybody feel good as they're leaving the facility tonight. But there's, as always, there's going to be coaching tape. How much do you think this tape, it'll be reviewed, because the always review tape, is it just, you know, part of the routine? But some of the guys, you know, aren't going to be around that you'd be critiquing. Do they go through that exercise, do you think? Do they still do that, or do they spend all their time trying to evaluate and make the cuts?
18: I think it's twofold. The personnel people will definitely break this down, and this will be a big part, I would assume, of their judgment, and not only just the 53, we'll talk mostly about that, of the guys that make the initial roster, but this really does become the 69-person roster that you end up having with the practice squad. So how many guys that were playing tonight were locking up positions on that practice squad? And who knows, a couple of injuries happen across the league, and maybe somebody cracks open a spot on a 53. There's going to be more personnel tape, but to the coaching staff, Drew, it's probably a little bit quicker, and then you start realizing who you have
20: And now the team starts getting built in the next 2 weeks as you get ready for September 13th.
17: And it's on to Minnesota.
20: On to Minnesota, right?
17: Because
20: now.
17: They've been looking at Minnesota for a while and scheming up things throughout camp.
20: Doing little things. That unscouted looks with that small man playing quarterback there from these Arizona Cardinals. We'll talk a lot about Minnesota. I cannot wait for that one. But tonight, a heck of a way to finish. Just a good taste in your mouth going into the regular season. And, hey, however you finish, it works out. 2-1 in the preseason, not too bad. Kyle McCord, we've talked a lot about it. We talked with Will Shepard. Drew, you asked him about him. He was steady in the pocket. He took a couple of sacks tonight. Otherwise, his quarterback rating was dang near flawless. 4 touchdowns, no picks. And there's a lot of fans on our talking text line that are big fans of Kyle McCord after tonight's performance.
17: Again. In his first two outings, he was, I believe, 24 for 35 for 220 yards. Didn't throw a touchdown, but also didn't have an interception, if I'm not mistaken. Mm-hmm. And then tonight, 4 TDs, 22 for 35. Yeah, he hit the 3 sacks, 119.5 quarterback rating, and 2 touchdowns in the final 3 minutes and 10 seconds. He showed his poise setting up the Trace Mack long field goal at the end of the first half in the first in Pittsburgh, right? But then to do what he did and put that on tape, it was nothing short of impressive to me.
20: That ball that he throws to J. Michael Sturdivant is about as good of a pass as you can throw. The only way that you could throw that ball to fit it in for the 36-yarder is exactly how he did.
17: And he might have had a 5th touchdown, but it was dropped. Isaiah Nair dropped a
20: great
17: he
20: call.
17: Was behind
20: yeah.
17: the coverage, so that's another one that's not it's an incompletion on the stat sheet. In my book, that's a touchdown.
20: That ended up being bigger. Yes,
17: that's Amen. A touchdown. And Keyshawn Johnson gets the final 2 touchdowns, and that was quite a bit of a surprise, given that Sturdivant and Will Shepard have been so good during camp.
20: And for Keyshawn Johnson, I wonder if this game is the best game his favorite game that he's played in this year. As he wins the UFL championship with Louisville, gets brought in a couple of days into camp, makes it all the way through camp, and is able to make the final 2 plays of the preseason. That's a heck of a way to go. And you know what, Drew? He might have just earned himself. I think he definitely earned himself a job on somebody's practice squad with what he did here tonight. We shall see. But a heck of a time to be able to you score a touchdown in a UFL game and an NFL game in 1 year. That's a pretty dang good year.
17: So as we begin to dissect, and you know, we can spend as much time as we want on the Packers' victory tonight, but again, the big thing is what's going to happen by 5 o'clock on Sunday, and then September 13th is when the fun really starts. But 42-38, and Billy, there's a lot of positives and a lot of good performances, but you'd also look at it and say, well, Packers were outgained 492-282. You don't mm-hmm. often win games under that circumstance. And it did look like, you know, Gardner Minshew, who's a veteran, was carving up the Packers early, which I guess is expected, right? Playing against younger guys.
20: Yeah, definitely. And he's been sharp throughout all of preseason for Arizona.
17: But the defense, like, you know, came through when needed, especially getting the ball back, and the pick by Aaron Mosby set up, you know, the fun at the end.
20: Set it up, and then you look at a guy like Nigel E. Kelly, who comes in with 3 TFLs, a sack, and a pick. Like, he had one of the better games that you could see, and there are a couple of highlights, but definitely a ton of yards again, which a little bit of a common theme.

0: play action McCord. Back to throw. Wings it over the middle, wide open. Jerry Michael Sturdivant from left to right. Cross the numbers of the 40. 35, 30. Down he goes near the 31-yard line.
1: Back on Packers OT, Drew Wilson, Bill Schmidt live from Lambeau Field, where the Packers took a 42-38 victory over the Cardinals in the preseason finale this evening. Now, that play was a first down from Kyle McCord to J. Michael Sturdivant, who was a story in unto himself tonight. Six catches for 112 yards and a 29-yard touchdown. That first down was key because the Packers had 27 first downs tonight, bringing the season total, the preseason total, to 68. This first down tracker is brought to you by UW Health Kids, the official pediatrics partner of the Green Bay Packers. 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
2: Man, J. Michael Sturdivant, Drew, had himself a heck of a camp. And if it wasn't for a concussion issue, he would have been able to put together even more opportunities and more numbers on tape for what he did in the preseason. Had himself a heck of a night here tonight. Six grabs, 100 yards, a touchdown, and making himself a tough cut. And potentially, Packers have had this every single year for however many years. I know the streak is really, really long. Wes Odkwitz is going to talk about it on Packers.com to have the official number. But they almost always keep an undrafted free agent. J. Michael Sturdivant made himself a heck of a case to potentially be that guy.
1: Now that the preseason's in the rearview mirror, and we got the final cuts coming up Sunday, 5 o'clock is the deadline to get your roster down to 53. What position group shown the brightest during this camp? Was it the wide receiver room that we've been talking about? Because they had, you know, Matthew Golden didn't drop a pass, I don't think, till the joint practice.
2: Until the joint practice. Yeah, Andrew, I think that that's probably fair because they also have the toughest decision here at the end, right? I would also say that the

0: offensive line position really showed out, because it includes Anthony Campbell, who I don't believe anybody was anticipating him being a difficult potential cut to then it being one where I just couldn't see him not making the team for how well he's played and how well he's performed during camp. But Warren Brinson in the first 2 weeks, I thought, was one of the guys that was really standing out. Chris McClellan, the third round pick, has looked really, really good, and we've seen. And you almost forget about Carl Brooks and Jonathan Ford, who kind of went down here tonight. Hopefully he ends up being okay. They've had so much competition in that unit as well. Jonathan Ford's been all around now in his few years in the NFL, been here a couple of times, said it's the most competitive that room's ever been. So I think that spot, if I'm looking for one on defense, but wide receiver, especially on the offensive side, bar none, the most competition. And a couple of guys that we didn't even see tonight, Sky Moore, he's probably going to handle all of the return duties, and we just watched somebody go 81 to the house on punts. That's how deep that spot just might be.
1: Packers had 29 healthy scratches tonight, a handful of guys on the PUP list that obviously weren't going to play. But they did dress Tyrod Taylor, Marshawn Lloyd, and Chris Brooks, none of whom got into the game. They were kind of, in case of emergency, break glass. And thankfully, they didn't have to break that glass and get those guys in.
0: Yeah, I was wondering if Tyrod Taylor had his shoulder pads buckled up. Or like maybe like halfway through. You got to be a little bit comfortable if you know that you're the just the emergency guy, right?
1: Yeah, but you're always one play away from having to strap
0: in. That's fair, especially when Kyle McCord took that one sack 20 yards back or 15 yards back.
1: He had to be, I would think he would have been in the vicinity as Jordan Love was calling the plays to offer his input, right?
0: I wonder if Tyrod said, hey, man, let me get a couple of plays here. I get that you're QB1, but let me get a couple of third down calls.
1: Well, it was interesting, too, because I had wondered, and I asked Wayne this on our daily show just this morning, whether Marshawn Lloyd would play tonight just to get more reps or bubble wrap him because of the Josh Jacobs situation.
0: Yeah.
1: Because of the uncertainty surrounding the position. And they chose the high side of caution and just had him emergency only.
0: Yeah, and maybe what you just alluded to, the Josh Jacobs situation, is exactly why he was not on the field, right? Like, hey, we understand that we want to get him shake the rust off, get him more game reps. We know that he's going to be getting game reps coming up here, so he'll have plenty of opportunity. Chris Brooks is one that I did kind of think maybe you get a little bit of a lather going. But they love what Brooks does in the third down package. Yeah. They know exactly what they have. Pierre Strong's an interesting one, as, you know, maybe him not playing as much here tonight, Drew, is one of those deals of you want to hold somebody back if you want to make sure that he gets through. Could be a fascinating one to watch over the next couple of days.
1: There's a lot of tea leaves to be read today, right?
0: That's for sure.
1: Because,
0: and I'm not a very good reader, so we'll see how good we are.
1: for example, Jacob Monk didn't play.
0: Mm-hmm.
1: Which to me means, well, there's your starting red guard.
0: That is your starter.
1: He won that derby, hasn't been announced yet, and he's probably not taking anything for granted, but it certainly looks like the him not starting today they consider him one of the starters.
0: Yeah, and then on that offensive line, Jagger Burton, you might have been going right here, playing at center and exclusively there through pretty much the entire first half, means that they're going to train him at all three spots, and he's going to be the backup center if something were to happen to Sean Ryan, and they're just going to leave Jacob Monk there at right guard at his starting spot.
1: He's the swing interior lineman, and maybe Anthony Belton is the swing tackle, perhaps, or
0: it could be Anthony Belton. I mean, it could be Darian Kennard. Could Darian Kennard possibly be on the outside looking in for a job? We shall see, because, you know, I think John Williams played really, really well tonight. He's played really, really well all camp, and he played almost the whole first half, a little bit into the second, at left tackle and has moved around. He might be the swing tackle, the second tackle. So it's going to be interesting to see. That's one of those spots, Drew. Did one of the wide receivers play and perform well enough tonight to make you go with 9 offensive linemen and 7 wideouts, or 3 running backs and 7 wideouts? It's not necessarily just two guys for one spot. You don't always necessarily know who you're competing with.
1: Yeah, and that's the thing, as we talked about it, because somebody might have the kind of camp where you should make the squad, but then something happens at a different position.
0: Yeah, totally.
1: And then you get squeezed out that way. The numbers game is going to be interesting. Now, Nazir Stackhouse, I thought it's had like a quiet camp, and then today he had the pressure that led to the pick that led to the victory.
0: Yeah.
1: So I guess philosophically, Billy, as you're looking at this game, we think of it as like the final audition and your closing argument, if you will, to use the, you know, we all watch a lot of courtroom dramas on TV. It's your closing argument, but there's work from OTAs. Like, I don't, does one game or one play actually, that's it, seal it, he's on the team, or that's it, seal it, he's cut. It's your entire body of work through camp and OTAs and everything, and your ceiling and the projection for you and maybe where you were drafted. So a lot goes into it, but we tend to think of it as just being like, it's about tonight.
0: Yeah, and I don't think, Drew, that it can be, right? Like, these guys are so, you're not in a position where you're having a massive final say in a roster if you're going to be able to be swung in your opinion just that quickly, right? Like, I would think that you'd have to be solidified in your decision making. But then you're also asking me to think exactly how somebody's going to think in one of those positions, and it might just be one play where you realize, dang, that is what we could be missing, and that could be on somebody else's roster. And maybe that's the 81-yard return from Shepard. Maybe that's one of the rushes. I mean, I mentioned Kelly had a phenomenal night rushing the passer. He got a ton of opportunities because there wasn't anybody else there. That's another guy that they gave a decent amount of money to as an undrafted rookie free agent, only 21 years old. So maybe it's just one singular rush that is the final straw that breaks the camel's back, but I don't necessarily know that it's just one highlight and say, oh, yeah, that guy's a Green Bay Packer.
1: I know it's something that we've talked about a lot, how we fall in love with guys that are in camp, and then we say to ourselves, like, how can they cut that guy? He's going to get claimed. And then invariably they go through and they don't get claimed. And they get to go to the practice squad. Goody addressed that this week. Fewer guys get claimed because every team has guys that worked hard for him through OTAs and camp and that they like and that they want to keep around. And so there isn't that much. There aren't that many transactions with the waiver pickups.
0: 100%. And, I mean, our guest Will Shepard was one of them who was on the P-Squad last year, then gets brought up to the active roster a couple of different times. He's a game-day call-up. Those game-day call-ups are utilized, and Goody mentioned that as well. Like, that can be a way that we go in a place that we frequent with a couple of positions, and some of those positions might be ones that you feel more confident in. Well, we got two guys that for the next 6 weeks we think could just get elevated, bounce back, and then we'll have to make a decision, kick the can down the road. That's why the 53 will get hung up on here, but they're looking at it as a 69-man group there with that practice squad of all guys that just might be playing for you at some point on Sundays.
1: Very true. We're going to take another break, but first I need to remind folks that Chevrolet is proud to be the best-selling brand in Wisconsin and the official vehicle of the Green Bay Packers. 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

0: Slovis in the shotgun. Hall to his right. Here's the snap. Hit as he throws left side. Intercepted. Intercepted just inside the Cardinal 30-yard line. And the man who came up with it, Nigel Kelly.
1: Perfect timing. Packers OT, Drew Olsen, Bill Schmidt. We're rolling along. Packers beat the Cardinals tonight 42-38 before a crowd of 71,678 at Lambeau Field. And it's time for our hardest working player of the game, Billy. Perfect timing.
2: Yeah, man, Nigel E. Kelly, perfect timing to have a night like this. Right at the end of camp, he's had a good camp, a good preseason, 21 years old, out of UCF, and had a ton of production for the Golden Knights in his college career, and then comes here. He's an interesting body type, Drew. He stands out at 6'5", 260, looks the part. You just don't know if you're going to get the opportunity when there's a guy that has your same number on offense, right? When they have to put 47D next to your number on the roster, doesn't necessarily feel like it's going to bode well. But when you make plays like that and you have a night like Kelly did here tonight, 6 total tackles, 5 solos, 1 sack, 3 TFLs, a PBU, 2 QB hits, and the interception that you just heard right there. It's going to be a hard decision to keep him off, and he's an intriguing, intriguing guy. You heard Larry McCarron mention it and ask Matt LaFleur about him. It's going to be an interesting call and a tough one for Goody to be able to make, because that's a performance that can stand out and force somebody's hand, you would think.
1: We will hear from Matt LaFleur and several players as we move forward on Packers OT. Our locker room reports brought to us by Pottawatomie Sportsbook, the official sportsbook partner of the Green Bay Packers. The Verizon Talk and Text line open 877-794-1973. We welcome Will, a Packers fan from Southern California, calling us. Will, welcome to Packers OT with Drew and Billy.
3: Thank you so much. I love your show and appreciate taking the call. I have a couple questions and then a statement. One of the questions is, going into tonight, how many roster spots are actually out there for decision? Number two, can Green Bay run? Because we're going to be playing against a pretty stout defensive line. And the statement is, what about that special teams group?
1: All right. Thank you for that.
2: Will, that was phenomenal. Clear, concise, and exactly what you want.
1: All right. How many roster spots decided tonight? I would say between 3 to 5, maybe.
2: Yeah, I was going to say like 2 to 4. And Drew, I think that's where you asked a really good question last segment of, can it really just be one play? Can one play be the difference? You don't necessarily know, because it's all subjective, right? Like, all of this is going to come down to what a couple of individuals and the decision makers think is potential and production, and what's the difference, and what can be more replicable. And for the guys that were on the field here tonight, there are some that were able to stand out. Now, there are going to be some guys that potentially there's more decisions to be made because of injuries, right? Will somebody end up on PUP for the first 4 weeks? Yeah. Will somebody end up on IR and missing the entire season? We'll have to find that out, because there will be a couple of guys that I would assume they maybe have to make a decision because somebody played their way into one of those spots, and you just try to see if somebody's going to be able to, that you believe will sneak through, because they didn't show as much. Maybe that's some of the conversations that are going to be happening over the next 48 hours.
1: And then Will asked, can the Packers run the ball? Well, the truth of the matter is we've not seen their entire offensive line or Josh Jacobs. So, you know, Bako Biwale and Aaron Banks are starting players who didn't, you know, haven't had much of a presence in camp, and we haven't seen Josh Jacobs outside of, you know.
2: Really, the joint practice is probably the best example to be able to say. In the team periods, Jacobs ran well. They definitely ran the ball well on Wednesday. But, again, that's in front of 8,000 people on Reinitschke Field. We'll see if, when you go to U.S. Bank Stadium, if you're able to run against that Minnesota defense, because you're going to have to. That's going to be one of those games, Drew, where you're going to have to physically take it to the floor as defense, because you know what they're going to be about, right? You know that they're going to be heavy pressure, bringing it all day long, and you're going to have to set a physicality tempo that we just haven't been able to see if they will match, because, as you said, that starting unit just hasn't been together yet in one of these games.
1: And Will's statement was about the special teams, which no question look improved. Again, it's preseason. You got to pump the brakes a little bit, but it does look like, you know, the results are there. You had a kickoff return. You had a punt. You have had some long punt returns. Punt 81 yarder by Will Shepherd, who joined us earlier. Trace Mack has been lock solid in the games. So it does appear that that is not an area of concern as it has been in recent seasons.
2: And we'll see. There's plenty of opportunity for the fire Acord conversations to flare up. But listen, I think Cam Acord immediately had fans in the media room that we're in when he got down on one knee and showed all the different ways to hold a football for field goals. Then his special team started playing games in the preseason, Drew, and then fans started becoming a big fan of Cam Acorn. So we'll see how it continues to flourish over the next 18 weeks.
1: When we come back, we're going to hear from Packers head coach Matt LaFleur and some players. We got that holstered up for you as well. We're with you until 1 a.m. celebrating and ruminating over a Packers 42-38 comeback victory tonight over Arizona in the LaFleur Bowl at Lambeau Field. 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

0: McCord dumps it off right side. Got his man Shepard to the pylon, to the end zone. Touchdown! And he's in the south end zone stands with a Lambeau leap.
1: Lots of Lambeau leaps. One for everybody as the Packers beat the Cardinals tonight 42-38. Continuing Packers OT, Drew Wilson, Bill Schmidt, live from Lambeau Field. This portion of the program brought to you by Hy-Vee, where there's a helpful smile in every aisle. Matt LaFleur, coach of the Packers, smiled at the joint practice for pictures with his mom and dad and his brother Mike, the coach of the Cardinals. Let's go down to the locker room. Our report's brought to us by Pottawatomie Sportsbook, the official sportsbook partner of the Green Bay Packers. Let's hear from Packers coach Matt LaFleur.
2: Is that not the most entertaining preseason game you've ever seen in your life? 80 points. It was really cool just for our guys. We had a lot of guys out there making plays, and you know, we talk about finish all off season. To see it come to fruition and every phase contributing to that, obviously with the late pick, and then following it up with a touchdown in 2 minutes, I thought our special teams did an outstanding job. But I'm really, really happy for our guys. I think a lot of guys made it hard on us. There's going to be some tough decisions, but ultimately that's what you want to have. You want to have, like, you want to feel like you have multiple guys that are deserving of roster spots. This is never an easy time for anybody, but just really proud of our guys' effort. And one little nugget I'll give you guys. So, you know, Steno called the first half, did an outstanding job, and then we had Jay Love call the second half. I don't know if you guys could tell that or not, but that was pretty cool just to hear his demeanor on the headset and how calm, cool, and collected he was throughout the entire game, especially in those critical moments. And it's not a surprise to me because that's what we see on the field too. So all in all, just really happy. And whether it's preseason or regular season, you always plan to win the game, and definitely feels good to beat the little brother.
3: Had Thor never called plays before? Was that his first time?
2: Yeah, and that was kind of like just one of those things. I was kind of messing with him before the game. I just went up to him, so it's not like he had time to prep. I was like, hey, you want to call it in the second half? He's like, sure. I was like, you sure? He's like, yeah, I'll do it. And, you know, and he did it, and he did an outstanding job.
4: Calmer than the guy that's usually on the headset?
2: A lot calmer. A lot more calm.
4: Now, what did Kyle show you?
2: I think I learned something from him today.
4: What did Kyle show you this preseason, and does part of you going into Sunday think, you know, I hope we don't lose him on waivers to another team?
2: Kyle? Oh, yeah, Kyle. Yeah, he did a heck of a job, man. He was so just poised, and his ability to operate and function. I think he definitely has the demeanor, no doubt about it. He's in total control out there, and he's willing to stand in the pocket, deliver in the face of pressure. And I thought he did an outstanding job.
5: Matt, does that, like, having a third quarterback that can function allow those receivers like, you know, J. Michael and Shepard and those guys to actually show what they can do? Because sometimes those guys don't even get real opportunities because there's just not a functioning offense, right?
2: Yeah, absolutely. But I think it's the collective effort. I think, you know, you look at how our O-line was blocking. I thought our running backs did a nice job grinding out some tough yards. So, but ultimately, you know, his ability to progress, make sound decisions, and give guys opportunities to make plays downfield.
3: Matt, you referenced it, but how much will you relish 20 years from now when you're not prepared for what's coming in 2 weeks, meeting your little brother?
2: How will I relish that 20 years from now?
3: Yeah.
2: I will probably forget about it by then. Matter of fact, it was kind of going through my mind at the end. I was like, are we really going to tie this thing? So I know my parents definitely wanted that.
3: What did you tell them afterwards when you guys embraced?
2: I said, it's tough being the little brother.
4: Matt, did you had said that you kind of wanted to play Marshawn tonight. You suited him up, but I don't think he ever played. Was that a calculated thing just to keep him?
2: Yeah, the more I thought about it, I was like, yeah, do we, you know, he's had such a great training camp, and ultimately I felt like it was best for the team.
6: Coach, you know, Will and J. Michael obviously had really good performances. Obviously the, you know, you said special teams was great tonight. Just was that kind of a boost to see some of those guys, you know, perform like that and have some pretty big numbers tonight?
2: Yeah, absolutely. I think anytime your guys go out there and perform at that level, you're really pleased with that. And just to watch the progression and growth. I'm going back to OTAs and to see where they are now. It's pretty amazing.
7: What did you see on the punt return for the touchdown? And did you know that Shepard had that in him?
2: Well, I believed he had it in him. That's why he was back there. But I thought our corners did an outstanding job on their gunners. And I think that kind of allowed that play to develop. As far as all the other blocks, I can't really comment on that because I didn't really see all that. But any time that you stone their gunners, you know, that gives the returner a chance.
7: Sturdivant has been pretty quiet the last couple of weeks in Pittsburgh and Denver. What was different for him tonight?
2: I just think he got more opportunities. I mean, he played a good chunk of the game with most of our guys out, and he took advantage of it.
7: Young undrafted rookie receivers come through here, and a lot of those guys have made careers. What's the key for a guy like that?
2: I think they have to have a certain skill set, but I think one thing that I really like about J. Mike is he is a really intelligent player. I think he learns and grows every day. He learns. Sometimes there's some failure in there, and he learns from it, and then he doesn't make the same mistake. So I thought he had a pretty strong camp.
5: Is it possible either any of Savion, Brinson, or Colin Oliver would be out for several weeks to start the season?
2: You know, I think that is to be determined at this point.
5: Savion specifically, is that?
2: I think he's making tremendous progress, but as far as where he's at, you know, I'm just relying on the medical.
7: When you're picking a cut down like you will be at receiver, how much do you worry about these guys who are showing up like tonight, getting picked up by their team? Feel pretty good. Everybody's got their own guys, and so that they're not
2: going to come in. Well, I mean, that's always a risk, right? When you're releasing talented players, and that's something that you definitely think about, because ideally you want everybody back, but that's just not always the case.
8: Matt, when you look at a young defensive guy on the edge like Kelly, just how far has he come from, like, when you got him to tonight?
2: Yeah, I think he's made tremendous progress. I think DC does a great job with those guys, and it was cool to see him get extended action and out there making plays. I think he had a sack, a TFL, and an interception. And I saw multiple other times, you know, late they converted on a third down where he's hitting the quarterback just as he's releasing the football. So I thought he did some really nice things.
4: And, you know, Dennis Sutton had that time where he overheated and he missed that time. What did tonight do for him to have a productive night?
2: Yeah, I thought I just thought he went out there and played really physical and balled out. So I thought he had a really strong performance.
9: Matt, with what came out about Josh yesterday, are you guys going to keep him on the team regardless of how this situation pans out?
2: Well, I fully anticipate him being a member of our team
9: throughout the duration of the court process and all that stuff?
2: Well, I think you gotta let everything play out, but I anticipate him being a member of our football team.
7: What's your confidence level right now that he'll be on the field week one?
2: I can't really comment on that because I don't know.
4: Now, what do you think of having the bye week here, like this kind of pseudo bye week before you get into getting ready for Minnesota? What does that do for you? What does that do for your staff that you can either get some time away or get some work done? How are you going to utilize it?
2: Yeah, well, we'll as we get into next week, I want to say we're going to practice Tuesday, Wednesday, Thursday, and that will give us an opportunity to kind of give the guys a feel of in-season schedule. So, you know, and then we'll cut them loose for 3 days, then we come back, and, you know, it's on to Minnesota.
1: That's Packers coach Matt LaFleur following a 42-38 victory over his younger brother Mike and the Arizona Cardinals.
10: Always good to beat the little brother and then caps it off with on to Minnesota. A perfect presser right there for Matt LaFleur tonight.
1: Belichickian. 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
12: Down and seven. Football to their 43-yard line, working from right to left. Play action, back to throw. Slovis hit as he throws right side. It's intercepted! Intercepted on the play by the Packers. Aaron Mosby. Quarterback hit as he let it go, and Mosby intercepted it. And he's heading to the south end zone stands for a gargantuan Lambeau leap. The entire defensive line.
1: That interception, one of two on the night for the Green Bay Packers by Aaron Mosby, was tonight's turning point of the game, presented by your Wisconsin Toyota dealers. 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Hurry in now before it all ends. Toyota, let's go places. Nazir Stackhouse with the pressure that led to an Aaron Mosby interception. Now, the Packers had just drawn to within 38-35 with a 28-yard touchdown pass from Kyle McCord to Keyshawn Johnson. And then that happened, and then we thought, well, they're in field goal range. We might end up with the tie that Matt LaFleur joked about that his parents wanted. And then with 20 seconds left, well, McCord threw the winning touchdown.
10: It finished it off, and on that interception, Drew, you go back to it. It's just inside of the two-minute warning. Packers had timeouts. I don't know that they were taking timeouts in a preseason game. So at some point, I thought the Cardinals were just going to run it there on second and seven at their own 43, chew off some more clock, maybe throw it on third down, maybe not, maybe just run off clock and then see if the Packers try to get all the way down. Instead, Slovis's pick is, ball is intercepted. And you're right, Stackhouse with the pressure is what sets it up. And you know what? Aaron Mosby, credit to him. Sometimes the hardest ball to catch is the one right to you. And that thing floated right to him. And ultimately being able to celebrate. I do appreciate, Drew, there was a point in time where it felt like we were not having enough Lambeau leaps. I like that the Lambeau leap now includes all members of the team. We get a Lambeau leap if we get five guys jumping into the stands. Way better than none. So let's keep that tradition rolling.
1: Did that come from COVID when everybody went and celebrated in the end zone together? Was that kind of where it started?
10: They have all the other cameras, fellas. We don't need to go down and celebrate with that screen, but you might as well at some point.
1: But you're right. It was it was joyous. There were more Lambeau leaps tonight than family night. There was just, it was spectacular.
10: It was great. And you're spot on delivering the goods with Kyle McCord there at the end. I think there was a lot of people wondering if, you know what, maybe Matt is just going to go and try to make mom and dad very, very happy and take a real shot at being for sure the favorite son. Instead, he went, you know, to beat little brother one more time.
1: Say what you want about playing backups in the preseason and all that, but Kyle McCord's got some poise. And we saw it in Pittsburgh. We saw it. We've seen it throughout camp. Not rattled. And to, you know, this was, you're playing on a big stage. You're playing at Lambeau Field. You're
10: 100%.
1: Playing against NFL talent and NFL coaches and NFL opposition. I can't help but be impressed by what the kid did.
10: Yeah, and I mean, Drew, you think about what Kyle McCord has done in his career, starting at Ohio State when he did. Obviously, doesn't finish off because they didn't finish off the game there. So then he rolls over to Syracuse, and all he does there is break multiple records in the ACC in passing, and leaves as one of the more prolific quarterbacks in Syracuse history. So he's had big nights before, but as a fifth-rounder, sixth-round pick, your shot is going to come in one of these games like tonight, and you can make all the dreams and statements about it. Something else to go out there and do it. He did show a lot of poise, did show a lot of moxie, also understood everything that was being thrown to him, and had to handle with a new play caller into his ear. Into the second half. That's nothing to sneeze at.
1: That is pretty funny that Jordan Love called the plays for most of the second half. Now, the thing with McCord is I expected, and I haven't really checked recently, on the Verizon talk and text line, 877-794-1973, that someone would suggest that Kyle McCord should leapfrog Tyrod Taylor, if not Jordan Love, on the Packers depth chart.
10: 7-1. Are you ready for it?
1: Yeah,
10: 715 said this last week. Kyle McCord is twice the quarterback that Tyrod Taylor is. 16 years less than mediocre. We know what Taylor's ceiling is. Keep McCord and get rid of Taylor and his salary. McCord has more upside. Jordan Love goes down. Knock on wood. We're okay because McCord would definitely win more games.
1: Okay, I kind of expected that.
10: I mean, it took the words right out of your mouth on that expectation, right?
1: I'd have been disappointed if we didn't get that. Because we got that last year with Malik Willis. We got that, you know, there's always popularity among the backup quarterbacks.
10: Just like I think there were a lot of fans in Pittsburgh when we did this show after week one of the preseason. There were going to be a lot of people loving themselves from Drew Aller. You play against the back of the roster, we'll see some good performance. The other part of this is, Drew, at some point you know what is happening. You know what coverage is coming your way. And being able to feast on it is big time by McCord.
1: Yeah, I mean, he didn't hurt himself. And you'd feel comfortable if he's on the practice squad and can continue to develop. Maybe someday he is the number two.
10: And that's where we talk about how is this guy going to get through? Are you going to be able to? McCord might be better than another team's third-string quarterback or practice squad quarterback. Do you want to bring him in and then have to get him all the way up to speed with everything McCord now knows in this offense from being here all summer?
1: That's a good point. Because, the Steelers are thinking about taking four quarterbacks with them.
10: That's fair. You can never have too many. If you got four, you definitely don't have one. They say if you have two, you don't have one.
1: That's very true. All right, we got another hour to pick through the Packers' 42-38 victory. 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
1: 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If you're one of the 71,678 patrons who were here for most of the night, crowd thinned a little bit, but in the second half, they missed a thrilling finish.
10: Yeah, they did.
1: With the Packers coming back from a deficit and scoring twice in the final 3 minutes and 10 seconds. We mentioned earlier, Billy, that Trace Mack isn't going to be the headline today, but he was solid. He made his two field goal attempts, and he made some money. Because Steinhoffels is donating $1,000 to Special Spaces Wisconsin for every field goal by Green Bay this year. That means a donation in the preseason of $9,000 to Special Spaces Wisconsin, where dream bedrooms are created for children with cancer, providing a place to sleep, play, and just be a kid. That was part of the whole special teams being solid tonight with an 81-yard punt return for a touchdown by Will Shepard, who joined us earlier on Packers OT. Our locker room report's brought to us by Pottawatomie Sportsbook, the official sportsbook partner of the Green Bay Packers. So that, and I said, like, one thing about Trace Mack, we're looking at the kicks and people are keeping track in practice. His kickoffs have been solid, too.
10: Yep, you're spot on
1: and
10: that.
1: Getting those in the landing zone and not having touchbacks, Billy, that's a skill that I don't think can be underregarded.
10: No, you can't overlook it, especially when you realize that it directly correlates to how you are able to play on the field and how your field position is able to either give you a massive advantage or a huge disadvantage. And for the Packers, too many times they put themselves behind the eight ball special teams-wise. So not only on Smack going 9-for-9, 10-for-10 if you count the one in Pittsburgh that gets wiped off the board because of the penalty on field goals, he also kickoffs. And extra points, Drew, it's make the easiest ones, 4-for-4 again here tonight. and being able to cash in when you have them, and we know how big of a difference a three-point lead is compared to a four-point lead. You saw that with the missed extra point back in January. Hate to keep going back to it, but that's the last game that mattered. You remember how important it was. So Trey Smack being able to boot those things through, very happy. We look at six draft picks that the Packers made back in April, Drew. They didn't have a ton of spots to fill in this past year's draft. We're talking about it not having a whole lot of roster spots necessarily available tonight and in camp. Smack was going to be the draft pick that we talked the absolute most about, even though they might have their starting corner as their first pick. Their last one might have been the most important, and he's shown up here the last few weeks.
1: You're right. Brandon Cisse, one of several Packers who didn't start tonight, 29 healthy scratches for the Packers. That was not a surprise.
10: No, Chris McClellan, third-round pick, though, played well. And how about the night Dennis Sutton? I know Matt LaFleur was asked about him earlier on when we heard from him. Misses a week and a half because of the heat-related illness. He came out guns blazing tonight, looked great in his rushes, had a sack on almost all of the special teams. So 51 got a great lather and a lot of good work for somebody that was a little bit behind on some of the stuff because of that issue.
1: He looked very explosive tonight.
10: Big time.
1: Yeah, big time. And winning his battles.
10: And Drew, I was excited about him in the draft process because he was highly productive in college football's best conference right now, the Big Ten, for two years. A multi double-digit sack years, you can't just fake that kind of production. I think he comes in with a really high floor, and I think he showed some of that earlier on tonight.
1: Okay, so we talked earlier at length when we had Will Shepard on. We talked about the depth of the wide receiver room. They're going to have to cut some good players to get down to 53 by 5 o'clock on Sunday, the deadline. On the defensive side, Billy, what are we looking at? Like, there's a couple of spots on the D-line, the safety room. There was some talk about Damani Jackson, who's a sixth-round draft pick, not having an impressive camp, but he was slowed by injury, and the Packers don't tend to cut draft picks.
10: You don't really like to do that, especially, no.
1: So how are you handicapping the battles for the final few spots on the defense?
10: Well, and earlier in camp, I would have told you Jalen Simpson was making a massive case for it, and after some of the production late into some of the games and the amount of open receivers that were running around 38, I would probably assume that he's maybe on the outside looking in. But there's a number of different guys, Drew, that I think solidified, like a Kamal Haddon. I think you came into him returning to the field after his devastating injury a year ago thinking going to be hard depending on when he actually gets on the field, but it appears he is on the team and that he is going to be one of the 53. I think there's a couple of spots you mentioned. Damani Jackson is a fascinating one because I think he might be right on that fringe. What can you do on special teams? How much can you help in different areas where that's going to be ultimately where you end up proving your worth? Mark Perry had a number of different games. I had a number of plays in these games where he looked like somebody that you could count on in one of those spots. So I think in the back end, it came down to Brandon Cisse locking up number one in the cornerback room. Keyshawn Nixon, Carrington Valentine, Benjamin St. Juice kind of falling in line from there. Where do you keep five? Do you go with an extra safety? This might be where we'll know a little bit more of how to handicap this, Drew, going forward. After we see them go through a camp and make a 53-man roster with Jonathan Gannon as their DC, running a three safety look for the base defense that they're in right now. So I think that also comes into it. The mathematics might look a little different over the last couple of years because a little bit of the shift more into where their base defense is under Gannon as DC.
1: What do you think of Jonathan Ford's chances? Because it's my time to tell folks that with a built Ford truck,
10: that's what I'm talking
1: about, or a capable
10: about.
1: And versatile Ford SUV, you're ready, you're prepared, you can do anything. See how at your Wisconsin Ford dealer today.
10: No, I'm not going to say.
1: Jonathan Ford is in the mix.
10: Yeah, and I'm not going to say that he's an F-150, but he might be a Ranger. And Ford went down a tick earlier on tonight. It looked like he ended up being okay. He is a fascinating one because, right, former seventh rounder, if I'm not mistaken, and he's been in and out, been to a couple of different spots. He is really, really impressed, and to the point where he was running with the ones in a lot of different practice settings. Now, that eliminate, that's without Javon Hargrave. A lot of times it's about Devontae Wyatt. So it, the rotations and the grouping might be different, might look a little bit different than where he actually is on the depth chart. But he's really impressed me as somebody that I think is growing into his NFL body and now understands what it takes and what is required to be able to hold up on the interior defensive line in the NFL and be that first and second down run stuffer that they definitely need. When you're a biscuit shy of 350, like he might be, he has looked the part, and I think he may have edged out a Nazir Stackhouse, who had a great play. You heard that in the highlight earlier on, of being able to force the pressure that leads to the pick late. I think Ford maybe has been just a little bit more consistent there.
1: Anthony Campbell's been one of the more fun players to watch throughout camp, too.
10: Yeah, especially now that he's got a little dance after his sacks. When the big man was going to come through and bust through the line like he did in Denver for a sack, he got to come correct with a little bit of a celly, and he had one tonight, and it was well-prepped after his takedown. I just think he's on the team, Drew. Like, it's going to be hard for anybody to think that he's not going to make it. He's just been way too explosive. 6'6", inside, can move as shifty as he is. He's a fascinating guy and somebody that I think with a little bit more development, a lot of his best football might be ahead of him.
1: Although they probably weren't as exciting as tonight's 42-38 Packers victory over the Cardinals, there were other games around the National Football League this evening. It's time for a look around the league presented by Cousin Subs. We believe in better. Billy, what's going on elsewhere?
10: It was a busy night, a robust night of action in week three of the preseason. Commanders in the battle for the DMV area, the Baltimore Ravens, always impressive in the preseason. 3-0, 2-0 at home, 41-3. The battle for Maryland as they thump the Commanders. Tua Tagovailoa returns to Miami with the Atlanta Falcons, and Atlanta wins 17-12. Miami and Jeff Hafley finished the preseason 0-3. Malik Willis and company 0-3 also for the preseason for the Houston Texans. They fall to the Panthers tonight in Carolina 16-13. 23-6 Giants over the Jets in the battle for New York, actually New Jersey. Jags beat the Bucks 19-0. Saints 27-24 over the Cowboys. We were wondering this late on, and there were some people that I don't know if it was tongue-in-cheek because it is preseason. Media starts with me. A lot of people were wondering if they do overtime in preseason. You get that answered between the Chiefs and Seahawks earlier today. 9-9 tie. They're playing 60 minutes, and that is it. Bengals beat the Eagles 30-13. Eagles finished the preseason 0-3. Bengals 3-0. And the Minnesota Vikings fall in Denver tonight. Sam Ehlinger throws three TDs against the Vikes, 34-6. Denver all over Minnesota. A couple more games tomorrow, wrap up and finish off the preseason on the NFL Network. Lions will take on the Colts, and the Bears will take on the Titans in Nashville.
1: Interestingly, that there's a pretty full slate of games tonight, given the tight turnaround for the cuts. Like, if you have a game tomorrow, and then you got to make the cuts within 24 hours. Now, I know they can adapt and they can adjust, and like we said, maybe this closing argument of the third preseason game isn't what we think it is in terms of its import. But, I mean, I bet the Packers wouldn't have minded playing last night in order to get a little more time.
10: Well, and I know Brian Gutekunst mentioned that he would have preferred to have a Saturday preseason game, but they just couldn't because of that short turnaround. And he had mentioned that maybe it had something more to do with them starting the season a day earlier because they're going to Australia, and now they're opening the year on Wednesday instead of Thursday. I got bad news for you. They might start this thing on a Tuesday pretty soon here because that NFL kickoff week is not only it's becoming a national holiday week the way the NFL is marketing it. So it's taking no prisoners, and I do think that it's causing a lot more consternation, Drew, because that thing's going to come up quick on you.
1: We will have more highlights and more from the locker room. Our locker room report's brought to us by Pottawatomie Sportsbook, the official sportsbook partner of the Green Bay Packers. As we move forward, once again, you got us for another 45 minutes here on Packers OT. 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

0: Bill Schmidt live from Lambeau Field, where the Packers took down the Cardinals 42-38 this evening in a rollicking preseason finale. You can reach us on the Verizon Talk and Text line 877-794-1973. Billy, what are the people saying?
1: Scott in Racine. Hey, Billy and Drew. Scott from Racine here. I'm still with you guys. You two are by far the best to listen to. I'm 66 now and know what I'm talking about. Take care, and I look forward to listening to you guys all season long. As always, go Pack, go. I like Scott Racine making sure he's checking in early, Drew. Going to be with us all year long. Make sure you are. If you're here into the back half of hour number two on the final preseason game, we know how much you love Packers football. We're going to be here for you all year long, just like Scott is with us.
0: We've been paddling in these post-game waters now. This is our fifth season of doing it. So we do have, you know, I think we do have some diehards out there.
1: We got the diehards out here, and we are with you. So we're with you until 1 o'clock tonight, and there are going to be a lot of night games. There are going to be a lot of long drives back from Lambeau Field. So make sure you dial this thing in and hang out with us.
0: We've got more awards for you, and we'll have more from the locker room. Our locker report's brought to us by Pottawatomie Sportsbook, the official sportsbook partner of the Green Bay Packers. But now, let's spin through some of the highlights tonight, team. There are too many of them for us to recap, so let's let our friend Ashley Washburn
1: recap. Come on.
0: Tonight's highlights. Take it away, new teammate.
2: Well, it was a quick three and out on the Packers' opening drive. The Cardinals had their foot on the gas driving into the red zone. They were all the way down on Green Bay's 19, but on second and 10, denied Dennis Sutton, denied Gardner Minshew in the backfield.
3: Minshew coming off his first incompletion in five passes. Gets the snap. Has some time. Now under pressure. Hit and thrown down. Deny Dennis Sutton. Deny no more. He's got a sack.
2: The Packers' fourth-round draft pick making his preseason debut tonight after missing the first two games with heat-related illness and came up big with a big-time sack for a loss of 10. The Cardinals eventually settled for a 35-yard field goal from Chad Ryland. Arizona up 3. Trace Mack followed that up with a field goal of his own, a 36-yarder. He is now 8-for-8 in the preseason at that point, and it was 3-3 to end the first. Cardinals opened the second quarter just past midfield, and on their first play, Gardner Minshew found a wide-open Simi Fehoko downfield for a 41-yard touchdown. It was Damani Jackson who got beat on the play, but all the Packers would need is two plays to answer.
3: McCord in the shotgun. He takes, pump fakes once, looks, throws, left side.
4: Oh,
3: down the
4: yeah.
3: Sideline. Oh, beautiful throw. J-Mike, touchdown. Green Bay Packers in a Lambeau leap to the south end zone stands.
2: A two-play 65-yard drive, both of which were passes to Sturdivant, and the game is tied at 14 apiece. Although Green Bay's defense was struggling to slow down Arizona, Evan Hull broke free for a 47-yard touchdown, putting the Cardinals back on top. They had scored on every possession up to this point, but with 8:30 left in the second, the Packers would get their first stop of the night.
3: Slovis in the shotgun, Hull to his right. Here's the snap, hit as he throws, left side, intercepted. Intercepted just inside the Cardinal 30-yard line. And the man who came up with it, Nigel Kelly.
2: And Green Bay would start their next drive deep in Cardinals territory and wasted no time cashing in for 6.
3: McCord dumps it off right side, got his man Shepherd to the pylon, to the end zone, touchdown, and he's

0: in the south end zone stands with a Lambeau leap.
1: Back-to-back weeks that Will Shepard has found the end zone, and back-to-back weeks that Packers special teams has looked pretty special. If you remember in Denver, we saw Pierre Strong Jr. rip off a 68-yard kickoff return, and tonight they found the end zone.
0: Here's the snap, chest high. Browning moves forward, gets a kick away. Sailing toward the far left side. Catch is made by Shepard. Turns up.
2: There we go.
0: 25, 30, 35, 40. He's got an escort down the sideline. He's going all the way to the house. A touchdown, Green Bay. Will Shepard, what more can you do?
1: Special teams just might be back in Green Bay, folks. Cardinals did add a field goal right before half, and the Packers led 24-20 at the break. Arizona opened up the third with a field goal, cutting Green Bay's lead 24-23. Then with just under 4 minutes left in the quarter, a costly mistake for the Packers. Damian Martinez copped up the ball while rushing it up the middle, and the Cardinals recovered on Green Bay's 27. That led to an Evan Hull one-yard rushing touchdown, followed by a two-point conversion to give the Cardinals a seven-point lead. Arizona up 31-24. In the fourth, Trace Mack cut the lead to four with a 37-yard field goal, improving to 9-for-9 this preseason. But the Cardinals would eat up the clock to find the end zone once again. With 5 minutes left, Caden Slovis threading the needle to Simi Fayoko for a 9-yard touchdown, extending the lead 38-27. But the Packers found a pulse on a had-to-have-it drive on fourth down from midfield. The Packers drew a DPI to move the chains to Arizona's 28. And on the very next play, Kyle McCord threw a textbook sideline go ball to Keyshawn Johnson for a diving 28-yard touchdown. The Packers then went for two to cut Arizona's lead to three.
0: Three receivers to the left. Tight end castles right side of the line. In the shotgun to the setback to his right. Here's the handoff to Martinez up the middle.
2: Oh, nice run.
0: He's in. Two-point conversion.
1: That made it 38-35. And then following the two-minute warning, Green Bay's defense came up big.
0: Second down and seven. Football to their 43-yard line, working from right to left. Play action back to throw. Slovis hit as he throws right side. It's intercepted. Intercepted on the play by the Packers. Aaron Mosby. Quarterback hit as he let it go, and Mosby intercepted it. And he's heading to the south end zone stands for a gargantuan Lambeau leap. The entire defensive line.
1: Packers would get the ball back with 1:54 to go near midfield, but it didn't take long for Kyle McCord to get the Packers inside the red zone. And with 26 seconds to go, he put the Packers in front.
0: In the shotgun is McCord. He takes the snap. Has time, throws, left side, got his man making the catch, slipping a defender, reaching, end zone, touchdown! Touchdown, Green Bay Packers! Keyshawn Johnson! They beat Elijah Culp! And the Packers have the lead, 41-38! Wow! What a drive by Kyle McCord!
1: So that set up the Cardinals with one final chance. And with 4 seconds to go, Arizona had one final play from Green Bay's 48.
0: Keaton Slovis waiting for the snap. Here it is. His drop. He steps up. Nowhere to go. Looking around. Scrambles to his right. Buying time. Winds up. Rainbows into the right side. It's deflected. Caught and down at the incomplete. At the 2-yard line. Ball was deflected away. In a crowd, and the Packers have held on to win it 42-38.
1: A wild and high scoring game at that end the preseason for Green Bay as the Packers pull off the 42-38 win over the Arizona Cardinals. Well, it was a quick three and out on the Packers.
3: Great recap by Ashley Washburn. Shout out to Wayne Larrivee and Larry McCarron, who are in midseason form in the preseason finale. Mm-hmm. Packers beat the Cardinals 42-38. And, Billy, I don't want to give anything away, but Ashley Washburn's now in contention for our Great Clips Great Player of the Game.
4: Yeah, no kidding.
3: Teammate.
4: That being able to be brought to the fans that when you're inside the stadium, you don't always get to hear Wayne and Larry. Now, good addition to the game day experience here at Lambeau Field, though. Coming out of half, highlights of Wayne and Larry calling Packers touchdowns from the first half. Good one to have. Glad we walked through it, but also... It was just so crazy that if you didn't go through it, you wouldn't believe what we all...
3: That's true.
4: What we all watched. Very true. 25 points in the fourth quarter. Drew, when you start thinking the fourth quarter, how quickly will this be over? Instead, how entertaining it turned out to be. That was a treat tonight.
3: Rock'em sock'em football. Just like schoolyard stuff.
4: My goodness, man. It was a knockout, drag-out affair at the end.
3: Quite impressive.
4: Just like the LaFleur brothers probably were in the living room at that point.
3: When we come back, we will have our Great Clips, Great Player of the Game. Lots of candidates tonight. Lots of people putting up big numbers in the preseason finale. Packers win 42-38 here at Lambeau Field. 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

0: Bill Schmidt back from Lambeau Field, where the Packers took a 42-38 victory in the preseason finale before a raucous crowd of 71,678. A surprising finish. 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
1: Concord in the shotgun. He takes, pump fakes once, looks, throws, left side, down the sideline. Oh, beautiful throw. J-Mike, touchdown. Green Bay Packers in a Lambeau leap to the south end zone stands.
0: That's right. Kyle McCord, 22 for 35, four touchdowns, no interceptions, a 119.5 passer rating. And two touchdown passes in the final 3 minutes and 10 seconds as the Packers took the victory.
2: Incredible, an incredible run, and a great run by Kyle McCord in his full start, gets the entire game. I thought maybe Tyrod Taylor was going to start the game, play a couple of series. He was just break glass in case of emergency, and McCord in front of one of his old childhood best friends, Marvin Harrison Jr. They played high school football together, went and played college football together at Ohio State. He goes on to Syracuse after hitting the transfer portal, decorated career there, and gets to show out in his most extended NFL action. Drew, four touchdowns is four touchdowns. And like, yeah. Whoever you're playing against, that's a heck of a night. And one that, again, I think we already knew and it was pretty solidified that he would be here on the practice squad. I think he just locked that in and probably etched that in stone. He's got himself a job for the entire year. And you hope you'd never have to go to the third quarterback. You pray that that's not the situation. Each of the last 2 years, Jordan Love has missed some time, whether it was the concussion a year ago, the knee a couple of years ago after the game that starts out in Brazil. So you never know when he'll be active, if he'll be active. And I think he showed a lot of poise and a lot of confidence going forward that you have in that young man. Excited to be able to see how his development continues.
0: Our locker room reports are presented by Potawatomi Sportsbook, the official sportsbook partner of the Green Bay Packers. Let's go downstairs and hear from our Great Clips great player of the game, Kyle McCord.
3: Well, the body of work that you put together in the preseason was spectacular. How do you feel about it?
4: Yeah, I feel good. I feel like a lot of growth from last year this preseason, and it's exactly what I wanted to do, just, you know, put out some good tape and play good football.
3: So what's this weekend like for you?
4: I mean, it's out of my control at this point. I did everything that I could have to, you know, make a case for myself, and so now we just wait and see.
3: And obviously toward the end of tonight, I mean, you guys really pulled that one out by rallying. That's something that has to go on your resume too.
4: 100%. Yeah, I feel like that was one thing that this preseason I was really happy with is the situational football. Pittsburgh, the 2 minute before the half, I think that was big. And then even Denver, we had a long 4 minute drive to kind of end the game last week. And then, of course, this week coming back from two possessions at the end of the game. So that was one of the big positives for me, was just our situational football this preseason.
5: At the end there, you had three timeouts still and clock's ticking. How did you manage that? What was the plan? You did it perfectly.
4: Yeah, I mean, at that point, once we got the turnover, you're working with a short field and you have three timeouts. Time's not really a concern. So we're still going quick and, you know, keeping the defense on the field. But at the same time, you have those three timeouts in the back of your pocket. You're not really worrying too much about the clock.
5: Have you run a lot of that in camp so far? Because you look pretty poised.
4: Yeah, a lot of walkthroughs and watching Jordan go through it, for sure. But, you know, that's part of the learning process in the NFL is, you know, watching film and seeing other guys do it. And when you get your opportunity to do it in a live game, being able to go out and execute.
5: Can you talk about the back-to-back connections with J. Mike and the TD? Was he the primary target there on either of those or both?
4: The touchdown, yeah, for sure. The first one was just a play action shot, seeing if we get it, you know, throw it down the field, and they did a good job covering that, but left the middle of the field open for J. Mike. So that was big, you know. First quarter felt like kind of stalled a little bit on offense. So that was big, kind of, you know, ripping it open and getting going.
6: Just knowing you're going to be playing the whole game, just how are you kind of approaching this opportunity coming in?
4: Same thing. You know, you're not going to do any extra preparation. It doesn't matter if I'm playing a drive or the whole game. I'm going to prepare the same way. But I feel like the guys around me, too, had that same mentality, and it didn't matter who was coming in and out of the huddle. I feel like everybody prepared and ready to go.
6: If I saw this right, from what Matt said, Jordan was calling plays in the second half.
4: Yeah,
6: what
4: he
6: did
4: was.
6: Think of Jordan Love as a play call, as an offensive play
4: call? Yeah, he was great. He was great. He told me right before halftime, he's like, hey, they're going to let me call the plays in the second half. And I was like, have you done that before? And he's like, nah, we'll see. So, but no, he was great. I mean, obviously he knows the offense like the back of his hand, and caught some really good plays, especially there towards the end. So hats off to him. Yeah, exactly. Yeah, I knew that was coming.
7: You've been obviously with J. Mike since the beginning here in May. What have you just seen from him growth-wise to pick him to this here spot tonight?
4: I think he came in, and you could tell he's one of those guys who's ready to play. And I think he came in with a chip on his shoulder, not being drafted. Obviously, in my opinion, he should have been. And one of those guys, really, from day one, you don't really have to tell him too much. Like, he's going to know his job. He's going to know his responsibility when you put him on the field, and he's going to make plays. And I think that he's shown that, especially through all of camp. He made a really strong case for himself.
7: What would it mean to you to stick around?
4: Yeah, that'd be huge. I mean, that's been the goal since I signed here, to make the 53. And I feel like just my development here in the past, whatever, 8 months since I signed here has been awesome, just being in that room with the coaches and the guys in there. So that's the goal.
8: What was this process like going into this last game? Are there nerves? Are there jitters? Just the feeling of knowing you'll have to, you know, you try to make a strong impression?
4: Yeah, I mean, I think with all the preseason games, there's that feeling of, you know, I'm doing well in practice, but, you know, this is my opportunity to really go out and play. So I would say, I don't know if nervous is the right word, but you just want to do what you've been doing in practice, if that makes sense. So that was the goal, and, you know, I feel like that's a comforting feeling knowing that I don't have to go out there and do anything that I haven't been doing all camp.
7: You mentioned development. I know there's a lot that goes into that. What do you think's contributed to just the trajectory you've been on since you arrived to where you are today?
4: I think, one, the coaches for sure, being in that room with Getz. Coach LaFleur has been great, too. Steno, just a lot of great offensive minds in the building. And then the two guys that I'm in the room with, and Jordan and Tyrod, obviously. Jordan going on year 7, and I think Tyrod going on year 16. Like, they've seen a lot of football. They've been in my position as a young quarterback in the league. And so having those two guys has been great. And I think just overall vibe for the quarterbacks, being able to go out and play aggressive, push the ball down the field, take shots. I feel like that's just my game. And, yeah, I feel like it's just a really good fit.
9: Mm-hmm. Do you think you did so? How do you describe your body work so far?
4: Yeah, I feel like I definitely did. I think that was the big goal this preseason, like I said, in Pittsburgh, to prove that I can play at this level. And, you know, I feel like that's NFL, you know, that's what we saw tonight. I think just, you know, being down two possessions late in the game, being able to come back and make the most out of those drives is huge. And every single game in the NFL comes down to, you know, those type of situations. And like I said earlier, I think just situational football this preseason has been really good. So, I definitely think that I accomplished that this preseason.
7: Considering what happened with Philly and all that, just how much fun was tonight to go out there, just go cut out loose and make the plays needed to go on?
4: Yeah, I mean, it was a lot of fun. Just being able to be with, you know, the guys who you've been grinding with off camp. And, you know, a lot of the younger guys got opportunities tonight to go out and play. And so to get four quarters of that and be able to throw it around and just have fun, like, that's what football is all about. I feel like everybody out there is just competing, having a good time, playing hard for each other. So, it was a lot of fun.
0: Good stuff from Kyle McCord after a great game. For the number 3 quarterback, we think, of the Green Bay Packers.
2: I also do like, Drew, at the end of the day, it's about having fun, right? Like, at the end of it, it's about the vibes and having fun with the guys that you've been with for a long time. You let the chips fall where they may, and he gave a lot of guys a great runway. We've talked to Will Shepard tonight about his great night, punt return for sure, touchdown thrown today by Kyle McCord. Obviously, J. Michael Sturdivant, the day he had and 100 yards and 6 grabs, all delivered by McCord. And he put, for sure, a great resume together for himself to make the team. But those guys are only able to make the plays that they did and make the case for themselves to make the team if somebody's delivering the goods, putting the ball where it was. So it's twofold. Of course, you want to be able to put and make your own stamp, be able to make the 53 for yourself. But he did a great job being able to give these guys, Drew, at least a chance to show and put some great stuff on tape, whether it's this team or somebody else. Those highlights he's a big part of for those other guys, too.
0: Definitely. We're heading into the home stretch of Packers OT. 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
14: Partly cloudy skies overnight with a low of 51. Southeast winds around 5 miles per hour. Chance for storms, Saturday, high of 76. Chance of rain showers, Saturday night, lows around 60, cloudy. Upper 70s, Sunday, with a slight chance for showers. Turning warmer, Monday, with highs in the low 80s and storms. For Eagle Country 105.7, I'm Eagle Radio Staff Meteorologist Laura Lockwood. 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
7: Partly cloudy skies overnight with a low of 51. Southeast winds around 5 miles per hour. Chance for storms, Saturday, high of 76. Chance of rain showers, Saturday night, lows around 60, cloudy. Upper 70s, Sunday, with a slight chance for showers. Turning warmer, Monday, with highs in the low 80s and storms. For Eagle Country 105.7, I'm Eagle Radio Staff Meteorologist Laura Lockwood. 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
4: Partly cloudy skies overnight with a low of 51. Southeast winds around 5 miles per hour. Chance for storms, Saturday, high of 76. Chance of rain showers, Saturday night, lows around 60, cloudy. Upper 70s, Sunday, with a slight chance for showers. Turning warmer, Monday, with highs in the low 80s and storms. For Eagle Country 105.7, I'm Eagle Radio Staff Meteorologist Laura Lockwood. 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
2: Lows dip down to about 51 overnight under partly cloudy skies. Winds out of the southeast around 5 miles per hour. Chance of thunderstorms Saturday. Highs level off around 76. Overcast skies. Cloudy skies expected with fog in spots Saturday night. Slight chance for showers. Lows dip down to about 59. For Eagle Country, 105.7. I'm Eagle Radio staff meteorologist Laura Lockwood. Right now, 52.
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0: Are you stuck at work? 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

0: of her. 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
4: Lows dip down to about 51 overnight under partly cloudy skies. Winds out of the southeast around 5 miles per hour. Chance of thunderstorms Saturday. Highs level off around 76. Overcast skies. Cloudy skies expected with fog in spots Saturday night. Slight chance for showers. Lows dip down to about 59. For Eagle Country, 105.7, I'm Eagle Radio staff meteorologist Laura Lockwood. Right now, 52.
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6: 50 overnight, under partly cloudy skies, south winds around 5 miles per hour. Cloudy Saturday, chance for storms, highs level off around 76. Cloudy Saturday night, slight chance of rain showers, 59. More clouds than sun Sunday, with daytime highs approaching 75. 82, thunderstorms likely Monday. For Eagle Country, 105.7. I'm Eagle Radio staff meteorologist Laura Lockwood. Currently, it's 49 degrees.
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4: 50 overnight, under partly cloudy skies, south winds around 5 miles per hour. Cloudy Saturday, chance for storms, highs level off around 76. Cloudy Saturday night, slight chance of rain showers, 59. More clouds than sun Sunday, with daytime highs approaching 75. 82, thunderstorms likely Monday. For Eagle Country 105.7, I'm Eagle Radio staff meteorologist Laura Lockwood. Currently, it's 49 degrees.
5: Howdy, folks.

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2: Overcast skies today with a chance for storms. Daytime highs approaching 76. South winds 5 to 10 miles per hour. Cloudy skies expected with fog and spots tonight. Slight chance for showers. Lows dip down to about 59. Cloudy skies with a few peaks of sun with fog and spots early tomorrow. High temperatures reach up to 75. For Eagle Country 105.7, I'm Eagle Radio Staff Meteorologist Laura Lockwood. Currently, it's 48 degrees.

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4: Overcast skies today with a chance for storms. Daytime highs approaching 76. South winds 5 to 10 miles per hour. Cloudy skies expected with fog and spots tonight. Slight chance for showers. Lows dip down to about 59. Cloudy skies with a few peaks of sun with fog and spots early tomorrow. High temperatures reach up to 75. For Eagle Country 105.7, I'm Eagle Radio Staff Meteorologist Laura Lockwood. Currently, it's 48 degrees.
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2: Overcast skies today with a chance for storms. Daytime highs approaching 76. South winds 5 to 10 miles per hour. Cloudy skies expected with fog and spots tonight. Slight chance for showers. Lows dip down to about 59. Cloudy skies with a few peaks of sun with fog and spots early tomorrow. High temperatures reach up to 75. For Eagle Country 105.7, I'm Eagle Radio Staff Meteorologist Laura Lockwood. 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
5: Native Americans have a rich history in sports dating back to the early days of North America. 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In modern times, Native Americans have continued to make significant contributions to sports at all levels. 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Despite this legacy, Native American athletes continue to face challenges relating to underfunding, lack of access to resources, and cultural appropriation in sports. Nonetheless, many indigenous athletes continue to succeed and represent their communities with pride and distinction.
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4: Overcast skies today with a chance for storms. Daytime highs approaching 76. South winds 5 to 10 miles per hour. Cloudy skies expected with fog and spots tonight. Slight chance for showers. Lows dip down to about 59. Cloudy skies with a few peaks of sun with fog and spots early tomorrow. High temperatures reach up to 75. For Eagle Country 105.7, I'm Eagle Radio Staff Meteorologist Laura Lockwood. 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
6: 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This message is brought to you by the Keweenaw Bay Ojibwa Community College. 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
1: You know, sometimes in your life, you may find it hurts to be in love. 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That's how it is.

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2: Overcast skies today with a chance for storms. Daytime highs approaching 76. South winds 5 to 10 miles per hour. Cloudy skies expected with fog and spots tonight. Slight chance for showers. Lows dip down to about 59. Cloudy skies with a few peaks of sun with fog and spots early tomorrow. High temperatures reach up to 75. For Eagle Country 105.7, I'm Eagle Radio Staff Meteorologist Laura Lockwood. 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
5: Overcast skies today with a chance for storms. Daytime highs approaching 76. South winds 5 to 10 miles per hour. Cloudy skies expected with fog and spots tonight. Slight chance for showers. Lows dip down to about 59. Cloudy skies with a few peaks of sun with fog and spots early tomorrow. High temperatures reach up to 75. 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

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I'm Brian Jundica, your host here at America's Polka Home. 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

0: Love to kick off with those oldies and goodies, and that one going back to 1957, the Fleet Avenue Polka, but not by Chester Budney. That one by Johnny P. Conlowe Trebarff, live from television at the time. I don't think they ever made a record of it, but they should have. Before that, Polka Hopchuka, the Polar Sausage Polka, from 1979 or so, Gordy Lehrke on the concertina, accompanied by Al Schwartz on the tuba and Dale Genedek on the drums. Kicking off today's program, as usual, may God rest his soul, my good friend Dick Rogers and his orchestra from Pulaski, Wisconsin, with a happy, snappy polka. I'm Brian Juntica, and if you tuned in for happy, snappy polkas, boy, do I have a barrel full of those coming your way. And mushy waltzes, too, when I remember to play them. New ones, old ones, and a great big bunch of in-betweens, and lots of surprises, too. No surprise now, have to take the pause for the cause. Please support these nice folks whenever you can. They make the difference in what you hear on the radio. They're glad you're here, and so am I. Welcome aboard, and please stay tuned.
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0: Once again, I want to welcome everybody to this week's edition of Polka Time America. And as always, I hope that you had a safe week, a happy and a productive one, too. Right out of the gate, what's on tap? Well, I'll tell you what's on tap. That's the newest release by the Mark Cherkovic Combo from Wisconsin. 18 good polkas and waltzes in here, including this one. We remember Sil Greschel for this tune many years ago. The song is called Herman Take Me Home. Sure to bring a smile. Let's give this one a listen.

heading down to Greater Pittsburgh, Pennsylvania, and here's somebody we have not heard from in quite a while. Carl Lukach and Company. This is the title track of his album, Drive Time. Carl was about 16 years old or so when he was the box player in the old Johnny Taz band years ago. So he's had a long, colorful career. This one is called Drive Time.

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3: Cloudy skies expected today with a chance of thunderstorms. High temperatures reach up to 76. South winds 5 to 10 miles per hour. Cloudy skies expected with fog in spots tonight. Slight chance of rain showers. Lows level off around 59. Daytime highs approaching 75 tomorrow. Cloudy skies with a few peaks of sun with fog early. For Eagle Country 105.7, I'm Eagle Radio Staff Meteorologist Laura Lockwood. 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

Africa. I think it was in last week's program we played the old Walt Solik tune, One on the House, or the Bartender Song, but not by Walt, different band. I can't remember the last time we played the original by Walter Solik of Meriden, Connecticut, but that's what we're going to do now and go back in time to the mid-1950s. This not from a regular record, but from a radio disc furnished by a company called CSAC Transcription Service. CSAC is a company that, well, it's a copyright agency, you might say, like ASCAP and BMI. Their job was to collect royalties and things, but in the day they were producing special radio station records that the public couldn't buy in the store anywhere. And this is one of them, One on the House, or the Bartender Song. Walt Solik was always good for novelty, and this certainly fits him to a T. Let's give this one a listen.

0: Buys one back. Is he a man?
1: Is he a man?
0: Is he a mouse?
1: Is he a mouse?
0: It's time we had.
1: It's time we had.
0: War on the house.
1: War on the house.
0: Is he a man?
1: Is he a man?
0: Is he a mouse?
1: Is he a mouse?
0: It's time we had.
1: It's time we had.
0: Five on the house.
1: Five

0: here's another oldie, kind of special to me, going back in time to the 29th day of June in 2003. My hometown, the village of South Range, celebrating the centennial of the town at that time. And the Centennial Surprise Polka Band we threw together to have a lot of fun on the stage up there at the community hall. The song you're about to hear includes John Cataline, God rest his soul, on the lead accordion. I'm playing the second or fill accordion. I believe Kim Streeter is playing the bass, and I think Tommy Cataline's on guitar. The song is Euclid Veterans Polka. We had a lot of fun doing this. Sure to bring a smile, and I know our friends in the Copper Country will all remember the event.
1: Let's do it. Here we go. This one is called Euclid's Veterani Polka, Euclid Veterans Polka. We're going to call it the VFW 461.

We have room for one more before the break. Stay in the vault and go back to the 4th of March, 1946, and the first time the Six Fat Dutchmen ever walked into a recording studio. A few minutes ago, we heard the Schneider Polka by the Duica Brothers of Texas. Well, here's where they got the tune from in the original by the Six Fat Dutchmen.

0: going back to March the 4th of 1946, and for RCA Victor Records, the first time the Six Fat Dutchmen ever went to a recording studio, cut four good numbers, including the one you just heard, Schneider Polka. And by the way, the Wagner Boys were part of that recording session. It's break time.
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Well, with all of those polkas, it was time to slow down a three-quarter time. Here's that Iberica, Keep Promising. Going to Chicago, fine music of Jimmy Killian and Company, featuring Bobby Peavin on the concertina with this tune called In the Woods, Iberica.

Let's stay in three-quarter time since we didn't play a lot of waltzes in today's program yet. This is one we've not played before either. Roger Weinfurter and Company, from a collection of button box selections that Ron Pivovar produced recently. This is

Let's have one more in three-quarter time, just to make up for all the waltzes we didn't play, and boy, is this a classic, too. The fine music of Moloch's Fisherman Band, from an album called Playing the Classics, and this certainly qualifies. Lawrence Duco's Red Ravens waxed this one in the late 1930s as an instrumental. However, these guys played it as a vocal and did a really, really nice job. Maybe She's Lonesome.

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2: 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Lee Gardner, my good friend from that part of the world, was the first to play the tune the way you're about to hear it. The lyrics are different, but they're just as enjoyable as what the Pala Brothers did.

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11: Cloudy skies expected today with a chance of thunderstorms. High temperatures reach up to 76. South winds 5 to 10 miles per hour. Cloudy skies expected with fog in spots tonight. Slight chance of rain showers. Lows level off around 59. Daytime highs approaching 75 tomorrow. Cloudy skies with a few peaks of sun with fog early. For Eagle Country 105.7, I'm Eagle Radio Staff Meteorologist Laura Lockwood. 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
0: 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Head now to central Wisconsin, find music of our good friend Mark Leachy and company with a song that I always thought of Orv Konop when I hear this song because he recorded it. I always think of Don Schleiss too. Anyway, Mark doing a great job with the OK Polka.

0: Yeah, from the Nickel City, Buffalo, New York. Fine music of the Honky Hoppers from their album All Dressed Up and No Place to Go. I've been there before. And a song called All Too Soon, and ain't that the truth? Send us an email. They're fast, they're fun, and if you sent it today, I'd get it today. We are one long and broken word, Polka Time America, at AOL.com. And now it's time for me to take the pause for the cause, but I'll see you on the other side of the vault of treasured music. So please stay tuned.
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0: It's reminiscing time once again as we re-enter the good old vault of treasured music right here at Polka Time America. Back in time we go to 1978 or thereabouts to Fontana, California, the fine music of Joe Malachar and the Malachar Brothers Band from an album they called Acrobolt. That album sold really well, not only here in the United States, but in the Netherlands as well, come to think of it. Joe Malachar, God rest his soul, he was originally from Chisholm in the Mesabi Iron Country in northern Minnesota. I know that he lived in Cleveland there for a while in the 1940s, and in 1959 he moved to Southern California, well, to Fontana, and at some point after that opened a tavern called Malachar's Elbow Room. I wish I had seen the place. If I'd have gotten to California in time, I would have loved to have gone there. The song is called Late at Night. It was written and recorded earlier in time by Slovenian artist Slavko Avsenik, but I don't think Avsenik played it anywhere near as rowdy as the Malachar brothers did, and let's see what you think about it. Going back to 1978.

More great memories in the vault. Going to Cleveland, Ohio, turning the clock back to December the 31st, 1947. The fine music of Bohemian American artist Jerry Maginets and his famous band of yesteryear, and a waxing that he did for the Continental Record Company New Year's Eve. Now, I know there's more than one of you say, wait a minute, don't you mean Columbia? No, he was with Columbia for many years, but in the end of 1947, the musicians were threatening to walk out. They were going to go on strike, which they did for the whole year of 1948. The major record labels and even the little ones got all of their acts together before midnight New Year's to record something so they'd have material to release in case the musicians did walk out, which ultimately they did do. Jerry Maginets brought his band to Columbia on the 15th or 16th of December of 47 with a dozen good numbers or so, but Columbia only had him cut four songs. He got back to Cleveland, Ohio, and there he hooked up with Fred Wolf at Cleveland Recording, made a deal with Continental Records, and cut the remaining songs with them. That's what you're about to hear. In fact, a take one that never got out of the song, Oh Goodness Love, Ach Boże Lasko Polka. Jerry Maginets and his orchestra, an unissued take for Continental Records called Ach Boże Lasko, or Oh Goodness Love.

Our next stop, Detroit, Michigan, 1978. Not Hamtramck, with actually the west side, the old Warrendale neighborhood. Find music of Tony Kempinski and the Dynastics from their first album, Detroit Spirit of Polkas. This is a good how to better call it, you'll regret it. In recent times, the polka country musicians covered this and did a really nice job. However, there's no doubt in my mind that what you're about to hear is where they got the tune. Let's give it a listen.

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1: We got room for one more before the break comes. Go back to the 11th of April, 1963 to Milwaukee. Louis Michel and his Silk Umbrella Orchestra covering a Frankie Yankovic Johnny Pecan classic, the Rolling Rock Polka, but with new words to it, it became Dance Around the Floor with Me, and I know it sold well for Louis.

0: There must be a million different E-I-E-I-O polka songs out there, but what you just heard was Louis Bichel's rendition and his interpretation of the tune. It's time for a break, and I'll see you on the other side of it. Please stay tuned.
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3: Cloudy skies expected today with a chance of thunderstorms. High temperatures reach up to 76. South winds 5 to 10 miles per hour. Cloudy skies expected with fog in spots tonight. Slight chance of rain showers. Lows level off around 59. Daytime highs approaching 75 tomorrow. Cloudy skies with a few peaks of sun with fog early. For Eagle Country 105.7. I'm Eagle Radio Staff Meteorologist Laura Lockwood. 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

Here's one I've been meaning to play for a couple of weeks and I keep forgetting to do it. The fine music of the Polka Country Musicians and a tune they recorded in 2012 called You'll Always Live On. Folks, I believe this was intended, the song was intended to be a tribute to Eddie Blazonczyk. In fact, I'm almost positive it was. Give this a listen.

We have room for one more before the break set comes. We're going to Houston, Texas. Fine music of Gene Lichnowsky and Company covering a Romy Gaz classic of long ago.

It's break time. You are tuned to America's Polka Home, Polka Time America, and this portion of the program brought to you in part by your local sponsors and on the Ample Radio Network by the Tax Doctor and by Health Insurance Helpline. It's time to go where the memories grow, the vault of treasured music here at PTA. Back in time we go to the 30th day of November 1958, the studios of Channel 5 WEWS, Style Crest Polka Varieties in Cleveland, Ohio, featuring the fine music of America's Polka King Frankie Yankovic and the Yankovic All-Stars, the early 1950s Yankovic band. These guys were no longer traveling with Frank or making records with him, but they were an outstanding band, and they included Topps Cardoni on the second or Phil accordion, Al Leslie on the upright bass, Eddie Tiener on the banjo, and Buddy Griebel on the piano and solo vox. The song you're about to hear is a Yankovic classic named for his dad. It's called Andy's Jolly Hop. In 1947, the Yankovic band of that era recorded this song for the Columbia Record Company and did really well with it. However, the guys that you're about to hear were not part of that recording session back in 47. That predated them by maybe 3 or so years. These guys never did make a commercial recording of what you're about to hear. Frank, of course, accepted. But it's a good, lively number, and I know you'll remember it. Going back to 1958, the Yankovic All-Stars, with Frank himself and Andy's Jolly Hop.

0: Thank you very much. And that was
1: Let's have some more memories in the vault and stay in Cleveland, Ohio, but change style and the year, of course. A little while ago, we played a tune by the Hayes Boys from Wisconsin called Who Is Going to Love You? In that part of the country, I think most people remember Dick Rogers for that because Dick recorded that with his first session anywhere for anybody back in March of 1950, a successful cut for Pastel Records that was reissued a few years later by Polkaland Records. But Dick had to get the song from someplace, and I think I know where. Jerry Maginets in Cleveland recorded the tune for Columbia on August the 12th, 1941. I don't think we've ever played the original, so let's do it now. Back to 1941, we go with that tune, Who Is Going to Love You? Kdo te bude milovat?

We have room for one more before the break set comes. And this is one we did play, but it's been so many years I don't remember. But it's so darn good it's worth repeating. Frank Wojnarowski's famous band of yesteryear in a January 1955 Dana release called Happy Wanda. This was one of his classics, and 21 years later, Buffalo's Dynatones recorded a cover of this on their album $6 Million Band in late 1976. We've aired that one a number of times over the years. But Scrubby and the guys had to get the song from someplace, and they did. Frank Wojnarowski. Going back to 1955, then, let's hear that classic, Happy Wanda.

0: It's break time.
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It's reminiscing time once again as we re-enter that good old vault of treasured music here at Polka Time America. And right now we're going to do something special, something we have never done in the vault so far as I know, a triple spin on the same tune. The song, Veseli Prijatelji Polka, or the Jolly Fellows Polka by Frankie Yankovic. Folks, this is interesting. We're going to be playing sound bites from the earliest known recording of that on a radio disc for WGAR and Heidi Martin and Tonchich in 1941, when he had drums and a sax player in there. Drummer was Lee Novak, as I recall. Bill Dunleavy was the sax man. Then we're going to move ahead 1 year to 1942, and I'm going to play a sound bite from a released version that didn't come out for another 5 years, but it gives you an idea what Frank sounded like in 1942. The sound is radically different in 1 year. And after that, we're going to play another radio disc 2 years beyond that, in 1944, also for WGAR, of Frank Yankovic and his band playing the same song, and again, a decidedly different shift in the sound of the band. A lot of people have wondered, well, when did Frankie Yankovic first start sounding like Frankie Yankovic? I would guess about 1942. That would be my best guess, and maybe you'll agree with that. We're going to go back now to 1941, and I'm going to play a radio disc of the tune, and then we're going to come ahead and play the other two.

Frankie Yankovic's orchestra going back to 1941, an old radio disc for WGAR, Heine Martin and Tonchich's program in Cleveland, a Veseli Priateli Polka.

Going back to 1942, a soundbite of Frankie Yankovic for Continental Records, mislabeled as Dizzy Day Polka. It's actually Jolly Fellows. But you note the difference between 1941 and 42. And finally, here's Frankie Yankovic Slovene Orchestra in early 1944. Another radio disc, this time again for WGAR in Cleveland. Note the difference in the sound of the band in a matter of 2 years.

And now let's have another heavy hitter from the past. Different style, different city, but still popular as could be. Little Wally and the Lucky Harmony Boys with Cigonka, the Gypsy Polka. Folks, that tune had been around for many, many years, and there's an early rendition of it, an arrangement by Vitas Kelsnik Publishing. What Little Wally did was put his own pizzazz to it. The rest is history. It was such a popular tune for him in 1954 that ultimately, when Stereo came out 5 or 6 years later, he covered the tune and re-recorded it. But you know me, I like the real McCoy in the original, and that's just what we have lined up now.

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have room for one more in today's program, go back to 1950, one of the better bohemian bands Wisconsin ever produced. Rudy Plokar and his all-veterans orchestra with the Josephine Polka.

0: For Rondo Records, going back to the year 1950, Wisconsin's Rudy Plokar Orchestra, great polka band of yesteryear, the Bohemian styling, with a song called the Josephine Polka.
1: And that's the name of that tune, Josephine.

Well, folks, that's going to wind up another edition of Pulp and Time America. I sure am glad you stopped by. I hope you enjoyed the program. 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
4: Cloudy skies expected today with a chance of thunderstorms. High temperatures reach up to 76. South winds 5 to 10 miles per hour. Cloudy skies expected with fog and spots tonight. Slight chance of rain showers. Lows level off around 59. Daytime highs approaching 75 tomorrow. Cloudy skies with a few peaks of sun with fog early. For Eagle Country 105.7, I'm Eagle Radio Staff Meteorologist Laura Lockwood. 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

0: Good morning. I'm Dick Storm. It's the weekend, and that means I get to spend the next 2 hours with you on the Eagle Country Hall of Fame. We play oldies for the next 2 hours, and I hope that you're going to enjoy what we're doing today because we are going to go to the fair. It is the Houghton Keweenaw County Fair Weekend. So we're going to call on Roger Miller to see if he can take us down to Ohio to the Tom Green County Fair.
1: You know, it's funny how certain things stick with you through the years, like how it feels to be 10 years old at the county fair.

Oh, yeah, nothing like falling in love at the county fair. That's Chris Ledoux this morning. This is the weekend in Houghton and Keweenaw counties to get out to the county fair. Saturday and Sunday will end it. We started already on Thursday. Great time at the county fair. Of course, we already had county fairs in Ontonagon County in July and in Berrigo County earlier this month. And well, I was glad to see that they had a Berrigo County fair because I understand that they were pretty close to losing it. They didn't have any board members and nobody with the fire back in the days of Jim Krennic and Ron Moylan and some of the other people. I'll tell you, it would have been a shame to lose the county fair. I'm glad that they titled it A Tradition Worth Keeping. I've got lots of good music coming up here on the Eagle Country Hall of Fame. Our double plays today will be from Conway Twitty, the Statler Brothers, and from Pretty Miss Norma Jean. We'll have our track 6 and a look at the country calendar as well. But our show will feature the voice and music of Dolly Parton. If you haven't heard by now, and you must be living under a rock if you haven't, Dolly Parton died of cancer on Tuesday. So our track 6 will be dedicated to Dolly. We'll also play plenty of Dolly throughout the rest of the show. I'm sure that most of you have already seen a professional network show that was dedicated to Dolly and talked about all that she accomplished in her life. I'm not going to try to go over all her accomplishments. I want to feature her music. And whenever I think of Dolly Parton, I think of Coat of Many Colors.

Dolly Parton in one of her calling cards, Coat of Many Colors. We'll hear a lot more Dolly during the rest of the show. An NBC reporter said that Dolly was respected by both the left and the right. I think my daughter, Jody, put it quite well. In a text to me, she said, "I think Dolly is the one person everyone in the world liked and respected." Right now, let's listen to one of those old coal miner songs that was written by Merle Travis in the 1940s, a more modern version of 9-Pound Hammer. This is Sanford Clark. Well.

0: 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Vocal by Sanford Clark. 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
0: You're listening to the Eagle Country Hall of Fame, and it's time for us to get out the country calendar and its companion, the history book, and find out about country music history on these days. We see that on August 28th of 1925, Billy Grammer was born in Benton, Illinois. Why would we talk about him? Well, he was a very, very accomplished guitar player. He recorded the million-selling Gotta Travel On in 1959, and we're going to listen to that. But he also, besides playing guitars, he made them. In fact, he made them, first of all, on individual orders. Then he formed his guitar company in Nashville. He was a longtime performer on the Grand Ole Opry. In fact, he kept performing on the Opry even though he had gone blind. This is Billy Grammer and his award-winning recording of Gotta Travel On.

From 1959, that's Billy Grammer and Gotta Travel On. Billy Grammer was born on August 28th of 1925, and he died on August 10th of 2011. On August the 28th of 1998, singer Johnny Rodriguez was arrested at his home after shooting and killing a drinking buddy by the name of Israel Bosco Borrega. Rodriguez says he thought he was a burglar. He was charged with murder, but was acquitted by a jury a year later on grounds of self-defense. On the eve of his trial, somebody asked him if his life was like a country song. I guess it is, he said. A really bad one. Well, here's one of the good ones. Just get up and close the door.

just get up and close the door. That's Johnny Rodriguez. And he was on the country calendar because he had mistaken a friend of his for a robber charged with murder, but then acquitted. Johnny Rodriguez, just get up and close the door. Also at our country calendar today, the 29th of August of 1980, Alabama released Why Lady Why, which became the group's second number one song on the Billboard country charts, and it was the second in a string of 21 consecutive number one singles, a streak that ran from 1980 through 1987. If I've ever played this on the Eagle Country Hall of Fame, I don't remember when, but it has been a long time. Let's listen to a long-forgotten Alabama song, Why Lady Why.

Alabama, Why Lady Why, released on August 29th of 1980, and that's why it's on the country calendar. On August 30th of 1991, Dottie West was on her way to the Grand Ole Opry in a car that Kenny Rogers had given her during her financial hardship. When the car stalled, an Opry member called a neighbor, George Thaxton, who came to her rescue. However, as he was speeding to get West to the Opry on time, Thaxton lost control of the vehicle, crashed into the center divider. Though West originally didn't seem like she was very much injured, she did suffer both a ruptured spleen and a lacerated liver, and she died several days later during her third operation after receiving 30 units of blood in an attempt to save her life. Dottie West was the first female country artist to win a Grammy for Here Comes My Baby.

0: Dottie West and her Grammy Award-winning Here Comes My Baby. Dottie West was involved in an accident on the 30th of August of 1991 that eventually led to her death. And that's our country calendar today on the Eagle Country Hall of Fame, where music and memories meet.
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4: Cloudy skies expected today with a chance of thunderstorms. High temperatures reach up to 76. South winds 5 to 10 miles per hour. Cloudy skies expected with fog and spots tonight. Slight chance of rain showers. Lows level off around 59. Daytime highs approaching 75 tomorrow. Cloudy skies with a few peaks of sun with fog early. For Eagle Country 105.7, I'm Eagle Radio Staff Meteorologist Laura Lockwood. 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
9: Thanks for tagging along with us on the Eagle Country Hall of Fame this morning. First artist we're going to feature with a double play is the girl singer in the Porter Wagoner Show before Dolly Parton. Of course, we're talking about Pretty Miss Norma Jean, as he used to call her. Couldn't get away with that anymore, calling somebody Pretty Miss, huh? But this is Norma Jean and two of her biggest hits. I asked the lady downstairs before I came upstairs what her favorite two Norma Jean songs were. And she said, Let's Go All the Way, and Then Go Home to Her. So here they are. Pretty Miss Norma Jean.

Miss Nora Jean and our first double play of the day today. First, you heard Let's Go All the Way. And that second song, Then Go Home to Her, a song written by Jeannie Seely and Hank Cochran, both excellent songwriters. Here's a song Dolly Parton wrote that became a big hit for Emmylou Harris, the very sad To Daddy.

That's Emmylou Harris, the song written by Dolly Parton. So introspective, so empathetic, so feeling, so Dolly. On the Eagle Country Hall of Fame, where music and memories meet. These are some of the sponsors who make the Eagle Country Hall of Fame possible each week. 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
6: 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Mel Street, as we get back to the music on the Eagle Country Hall of Fame. Smoky Mountain Memories.

That's the voice of Mel Street this morning on the Eagle Country Hall of Fame, Smoky Mountain Memories. Let's get back to that wonderful woman, Dolly Parton, who we lost this past week. The song that probably did as much for her career as any other was Jolene, and that's because it was the first popish kind of song that she recorded. It got attention on the country charts, but also on the pop charts. Jolene. A true story.

0: Dolly Parton, Jolene. Let's wrap up the hour by calling on Martin Del Rey. His song is Lily's White Lies.
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9: Cloudy skies expected today with a chance of thunderstorms. High temperatures reach up to 76. South winds 5 to 10 miles per hour. Cloudy skies expected with fog and spots tonight. Slight chance of rain showers. Lows level off around 59. Daytime highs approaching 75 tomorrow. Cloudy skies with a few peaks of sun with fog early. For Eagle Country 105.7, I'm Eagle Radio Staff Meteorologist Laura Lockwood. Currently 63.
10: The second hour of the Eagle Country Hall of Fame starts with our second double play of the day. First of all, a fun song from the Statler Brothers, and then one of their very saddest songs.

The Statler Brothers opening up the second hour of our Eagle Country Hall of Fame today. The whimsical Some I Wrote, and one of their most heartfelt songs, One Takes the Bow, One Takes the Blame. Let's get back to the world of Dolly Parton, and this is the way she interpreted Jimmie Rodgers' Mule Skinner Blues.

0: get it there, Dolly. That's Dolly Parton's interpretation of the old Mule Skinner Blues on the Eagle Country Hall of Fame, where music and memories meet. Our track six Dolly Parton songs in a row, coming up next. Thanks to the sponsors of the Eagle Country Hall of Fame. 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
0: Here we are again at track six. I had a request by text for a track six by Dolly Parton, and that was before she died. So here we go. You notice that I have not talked about her personality. I have not talked about her generosity, her entrepreneurial ability, her theme park, or all those other things I could have talked about. I let other people do that. This is a music show. I'll let the music speak for itself. Dolly Parton was definitely one of a kind. She recorded her first record in Nashville at the age of 13. It was a thing called Puppy Love.

Dolly Parton's first record, recorded at the age of 13, financed by her uncle, Bill Owen, and written by Owen. She's a perfect example of the American dream. She was born dirt poor. Her parents paid for her birth with a sack of potatoes. Her first charted hit was Dumb Blonde.

laying out in the yard, and it growled at me, and I swallowed hard, and I heard somebody say, "Well, who are you?" Oh, and there he stood in the door of that shack, and his beard and his hair was long and black, and he was the biggest man I'd ever seen. When he spoke, his voice was low and deep, but he just didn't frighten me, 'cause somehow I just knew he wasn't mean. He said, "What you doing snooping around?"

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She said it was the hardest decision she ever made. But it also got her most famous song, as she said goodbye to Porter.

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She said she didn't leave country, she just went pop to broaden her career, which eventually led to the movies.

9 to 5, the biggest solo hit in Dolly Parton's career and the biggest duet hit in her career, it was with Kenny Rogers. Islands in the Stream.

0: Dolly and Kenny Rogers, Islands in the Stream, her biggest hit as a duo artist. Quite a career, wrapped up in a little ball at Track 6 on the Eagle Country Hall of Fame, where music and memories meet. 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
3: Cloudy skies expected today with a chance of thunderstorms. High temperatures reach up to 76. South winds 5 to 10 miles per hour. Cloudy skies expected with fog in spots tonight. Slight chance of rain showers. Lows level off around 59. Daytime highs approaching 75 tomorrow. Cloudy skies with a few peaks of sun with fog early. For Eagle Country 105.7, I'm Eagle Radio Staff Meteorologist Laura Lockwood. Right now, it's 64 degrees.
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6: All right, it's birthday time here on the Eagle Country Hall of Fame again. We'll send this one on down to 49120. That's the zip code for Niles, Michigan, where Tammy Kelly listens every week. I miss her birthday, but I know that she loves Bobby Bear. Happy birthday, Tammy.

Bobby Bear and the whole Bear crew singing in the kitchen. That's especially for Tammy Kelly, who sang that song many, many, many times in her childhood. Happy birthday, Tammy. And here's one of Tammy's mother's very favorite Dolly Parton songs. Backwoods Barbie.

0: I'm just a push-up bra in heels, but when it counts, I'm real. Just a backwoods Barbie asking for a second chance. That's Dolly. This is the Eagle Country Hall of Fame, where music and memories meet.
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0: Well, we're almost at the end of the Eagle Country Hall of Fame already. Our third double play is still coming up from Harold Jenkins, whose real name is Conway Twitty. Oops, let's try that again. From Conway Twitty, whose real name is Harold Jenkins. He had rock and roll hits before he had a country career. He had a wonderful career, as a matter of fact, in both fields, and was a heartthrob even before his "Hello, Darlin'." days. Here are two from Conway from the 80s. Tight-fitting jeans. And we did, but now we don't.

Conway Twitty in our third double play of the day. We did But Now You Don't. And before that, those tight-fitting jeans. That takes care of our Eagle Country Hall of Fame today. Hope you've enjoyed what we've done today. We will be around again next Saturday, 10 o'clock in the morning, Sunday morning at 9. In the meantime, please patronize the sponsors of the show. They are the lifeblood of our program. They keep us on the air. And if there's something I could do for you, please email me at dickstormradio@gmail.com. 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And I'll see you at the Houghton Keweenaw County Fair. I'll be the one with the thick glasses and the big bucket of greasy French fries. Well, I thought it would be easy to wrap up the Eagle Country Hall of Fame with a gospel song by Dolly Parton, and I realized that there are a bunch of good ones, two great ones that she wrote and did duets with. Couldn't decide on which one to play, so I asked the lady downstairs. The contenders were God's Coloring Book by Dolly and Charlie Pride, and Everything is Beautiful by Willie Nelson and Dolly. She chose God's Coloring Book. See you next week.

0: The Eagle Country Hall of Fame is an MJET production.
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7: Chance for storms this afternoon. Otherwise, cloudy skies expected. High temperatures reach up to 76. Winds out of the south, 5 to 10 miles per hour. Cloudy skies expected with fog tonight. Slight chance for showers. Lows level off around 59. Cloudy skies with a few peaks of sun with fog early tomorrow. Highs level off around 75. For Eagle Country 105.7, I'm Eagle Radio Staff Meteorologist Laura Lockwood. Right now, it's 63 degrees.
1: 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Now, here's your hosts. Ani Buju, ladies and gentlemen, Chamigwech for tuning in to this week's edition of Indigenous Insights. My name is Mitch Bolo. So glad to be here with you once again, filling in for Racelin and the guys here this week. We're going to have some great music coming at you. Going to be playing a segment from a Native American boarding school survivor from the Walking Together, Finding Common Ground traveling exhibit. We'll also have some language from the Bay Mills Community College towards the end of the show. For now, we're going to send it to the music. Here's Iron Swing from the Saddle Lake Powwow 2019 on Indigenous Insights.

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8: Chance for storms this afternoon. Otherwise, cloudy skies expected. High temperatures reach up to 76. Winds out of the south, 5 to 10 miles per hour. Cloudy skies expected with fog tonight. Slight chance for showers. Lows level off around 59. Cloudy skies with a few peaks of sun with fog early tomorrow. Highs level off around 75. For Eagle Country 105.7, I'm Eagle Radio Staff Meteorologist Laura Lockwood. Right now, it's 63 degrees.
9: 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Over the coming weeks, we're sharing the voices of Native American boarding school survivors, one piece at a time. These interviews are part of the Walking Together, Finding Common Ground traveling exhibit, preserving firsthand stories from those who lived through the boarding school era. Here is this week's portion of our survivor interview featuring Linda Kolb.
10: I didn't have a whole lot anyway. It was a little bag full of rags. And then they gave you clothes, and but you never had any toys. If you brought anything from home, they took that from you. If you got letters from home or phone calls, they normally wouldn't let you talk. And when you did write home, they would tell you what to write exactly, word for word. And it was always praising them, what a good time you were having, how fun it was, and the nun, and they would tell us to write how nice the nuns were treating you.
11: So before you went to the school and, you know, that kind of negativity was in your life, how would you describe what kind of kid were you? What kind of person you were before you went there?
10: Before I went?
11: Yep.
10: Before I went, I felt more individualized, like your parents had enough trust in you that you could go out and explore. And after being there, though, that it takes away all your confidence, and what they were saying to you over and over starts to stick in your head and make you feel like you're really worthless.
11: What changes would you say happened to that five-year-old you? What was your personality like? I mean, were you like loud and outgoing? Were you a quiet five-year-old?
10: Oh, when we lived in Waters Meet and we were allowed to play in the woods and do anything we wanted, we were kind of not well kept as far as our appearance. We were probably dirty all the time and running around bare feet all the time, compared to being in Harbor Springs, where you had to look a certain way. You had to be clean, and you had to, you know, your hair combed and groomed. And down the road as an adult, when I got into counseling, that was the biggest part of my counseling, was to, they said I needed to go back and heal that child within, that where all the trauma started.
11: What applicable skills and knowledge did you obtain from the school?
10: Definitely how important education is, and definitely values from the Bible that teach love and obedience and compassion, and that even though they weren't abiding by it, those values really stuck. And that's how I tried to raise my kids, and that's how I try to, my behavior is based on those core values of Christianity. Even though we were being taught that at home, but in a different way.
11: Any other benefits you can think of from attending the school?
10: Benefits. I guess I would have to say the mistreatment and the mistreatment. I don't know how that would be a benefit, but even though it, after going through all of what I went through, we went through, I think it makes you a stronger person after you survive it, and realize, look back at it and think how crazy it was compared to other children's lives that weren't taken from their parents or treated like that.
11: What did you do for fun at the school?
10: I guess recess was the fun time when we got to run around and mix a little with the other kids. And like I said, I didn't really know them, but they came from everywhere. And some were darker than me, some were lighter than me. One girl in particular, I can remember her to this day only because she had the bluest eyes I've ever seen. And my younger sister had blue eyes like that. And she was 3 years younger than me, so she was still at home when I was down there, and we were really close, and I really missed her, so I kind of got to be kind of friends with that girl. She was from the Sioux tribe. I remember her name, and I tried, when I moved down here, I actually tried to track her down.
11: What were some of the other benefits from attending the school?
10: Okay, the family that was there, only because it was so traumatic that you know for sure someone understands what you've been through because they were too. And when you go home, you're not suffering alone, because, you know, it's kind of weird to say that you know you're not alone. You know someone understands what you've been through, because, and then that establishes more of a bond with your family, your relatives, cousins.
11: The tough times brought you closer.
10: Yeah, for sure.
11: Okay, what is one of your favorite memories from that time?
10: Favorite memories. I don't really have too many. I just think that at recess, when we got to play and be ourselves a little bit, it reminded me of being back home, because we had that little bit of, we had the little bit of freedom you had there at Harbor Springs was reminded you of the freedom you had running around in the woods. And
11: so what's your worst memory from that time?
10: That's an easy one. A beating I took from Sister Naomi. It was in May, towards the end of the school year, and they were having it was one of the holy days. They were going to crown, they had a statue of Mary out on that lawn, and they were having a little celebration. Probably the townspeople came too, I don't know. But they were going to crown her Mother of God, and So they picked me to carry the satin pillow with a crown on it, and everyone was going to be watching, and they wanted me to wear this blue dress, and everyone was getting ready that morning, running around, rushing, and I couldn't find that blue dress, and I started getting scared, because I knew, I could see girls were starting to line up, and I thought, well, I'm really going to be in trouble if I'm not ready when they are, and I just started crying because I couldn't find it. No one was helping me. And Sister Naomi came over and asked me why I wasn't ready. I told her I couldn't find my dress, and she smacked me. I don't know if she punched me or slapped me, but she knocked me to the floor, and then she hiked up her habit and started kicking me everywhere, in the back and in the... And the girls who were lined up, they were... You know, I just remember the look on their face, how shocked they were, and I was screaming and crying, and while she was doing that, giving me a beat down, she was saying, "Oh, nothing but a good for nothing dirty Indian," and "shut up and quit crying, nothing to cry about." And then I still had to finish getting ready after that. And I remember going, when I finally got down there to do that, it was something that I was kind of going to be proud of, but then she took that all away. It was like, then I had a really hard time not to cry while I was walking up there.
11: What kind of values did they try to instill within the students?
10: Honesty. You didn't dare lie. If they caught you in a lie, you'd really be in trouble. So honesty, and I can't really say they taught us to love each other, because they weren't demonstrating it, and they didn't want us to show affection to our family members who were there. It would have to be to act like you're not Native was the value they were really, really pushing. Don't speak your language. My father spoke it fluently, and my grandparents, and they spoke it at home. And my mother didn't, though. But I don't even know. I don't remember if I spoke it. But I think maybe I knew a little bit of Ojibwe, because my dad and my grandmother speaking it all the time. I must have caught on a little bit, but we weren't allowed to speak it there. We had to learn perfect English and handwriting and all of the studies.
11: What would happen if you did break the rules?
10: When we went to bed, I remember some girls, I think they got so scared, I think that was why they wet the bed. I remember this one girl wetting her bed, and I think she got beat for it, and then they made her take her toothbrush and scrub the whole bathroom with her toothbrush. And it was a big bathroom, you know. So other kind of punishments, other than they weren't afraid to hit you, slap you, call you names, and although I know some talk now about, I think they were made to kneel a lot for hours on end, like for not eating or for crying at night, or if they caught you doing something you weren't supposed to, the punishment was always, you know, you'd have to kneel and pray to God.
11: So how old are you when you stopped attending the school?
10: I only went that 1 year in first grade.
11: So first grade, and how did that time at the school affect you with, you know, benefits or consequences when it came to just relating with other people? How did it affect you?
10: It made me really shy. I remember when I went to public school, then the next year I was already adopted into this white family who, they never beat me, but they always tried to make my parents, they always talked like they were worthless, nothing, and they didn't love me. And I think the nuns did a lot of that too at Harbor Springs. They tried to act like, well, your parents don't care, they never come visit, they leave you here, and what do you have at home, what do you really have at home, you know, we didn't have toys or nothing. And they tried to convince us that we had it better there. And so when I got to public school, I crawled into a shell. You start to crawl into a shell after you've been, your life is pretty much not your own. Someone's trying to control you. So, I was really shy at school, and that's the biggest thing I remember. I didn't want to be called on. I would try and hide behind the person I was sitting behind, or hide behind my book, or never raise my hand, and I didn't want to be called on because I just thought I would be made fun of. That really stuck with me.
11: So let's back up a little bit and talk about the adoption. Did your adoption correlate at all with you going to the school and anything like that? Like, did your adopted family come there for you, or how did that all work out?
10: After my parents split up, there was a lot of alcoholism, and my dad was a wife beater, and he beat my mother really bad. And we've seen a lot of violence at home, not just with them, between the other relatives, and they'd get drinking and fighting. And it wasn't, like I wrote in my book too, my dad told my mother, if she didn't come home right now, and we all lived close together, our relatives, uncles and aunts, and he wanted her to go home, and he said if she didn't come home right now, she wouldn't have a home to come home to. And he burnt our little shack down, And so I remember the last beating she got from him, or one of the last, he had knocked her out on the floor. She was out cold, and he still kept beating on her. And all his kids were crying and screaming, and he took his belt off, and he was hitting her with his belt and told us to shut up or we were going to get it. And there was blood all over the floor, and that's when she got her brothers, I think, came and got her and helped move her out. And she took the youngest baby, my youngest sister, and left my other sister and me and my two older brothers with my dad. And she moved to Milwaukee, and that's when they had the relocation program, and they helped get her set up in Milwaukee and get a job. And she ended up pretty much living there most of her life. But she was nursing the baby, that's why she took Tony. And so shortly after that, after I'd done 1 year in Harbor Springs, Celia, I was six then when I came home. My sister was 3 years younger. And there was a foster family that came from Berga. And they said, I don't know how, someone got a hold of them and said, I know this family, he's poor, he can't take care of his kids, and you might be able to get them girls. And the mother's gone. And so I think that lady was taking in foster kids. So she came and she brought my dad some beer, 6-pack, 12-pack, whatever it was. And she said, I know you're having a hard time. I can take these kids and take care of them for you. And it was kind of like it was kind of like sending us to boarding school, like he thought he didn't have much say in the matter. And because he was poor, he probably thought that he didn't want to end up in jail for neglect of his kids. So they put us both in the car, and then I started crying because I didn't want to go. And so my sister went off to Berga. And then that family knew another family that ended up adopting me. And they told her that, oh, there's still a girl there. You know, take him some beer. He'll probably let you have her. So that's what she did. She brought my dad some beer and said, we can take care of your daughter and give her a good life. And then they told me I would be in the same town as my sister. So then I wanted to go, so I left. And then recently when I told my story in Waters Meet, one of the elders who knew my dad said that after we left, he said that they told him it was probably only be for a year, and that and he said we just never came back, and he said I have nothing, you know, my wife's gone, my kids are gone, and it was really hard for him. And so they, like I said, they made it sound like, oh, your dad's a drunk, your mother's a whore, they can't take care of you, they don't love you, and didn't want me to have anything to do with my culture. My uncle...
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7: Arthritis? 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
7: 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We know, when the Nenok, Yigzibig Jenan, Nanda, we can't get one, Yigzibig Jenan, Yigzibig Jen, Yishkandrabo.
8: Yish Peter Bath?
7: Ah, Nanda. Me does ne, ja, ja, and I, we not. And I, when I get jig gas up on the guy, PG bain in a giassi. I PG bain in a. Mushy G bain in a. G bain in a. When you see we in what?
8: The guy who does the funerals.
7: Ah, G bain in a.
9: Ah,
7: yeah. I guess you to me as a kaka. We know what wonder isn't good was what? Machine got us wet. Asian got us when? Got us what? Got us when? Aha, what? Ka, got us when? Pesco, Wanda, Asian got us what? Sabdis, Thomas, Steen, Idaho, Delia, Minamagri, Asian got us what?
9: Family?
7: Ah, got us when?
9: What is it?
10: Family.
7: Me manda, we know in me ko an nanda, mage we talk so what, mage we connect what, in me ko an nanda, fi ma ba, niksi gan bot. 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
9: Ben?
7: Eh, my mother said, give it. 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Zi big gen art, and the snout send bagging mother. 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Levi, give it cousin, my boot. 8,000. 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We can't end, ma, but if I me to go to the nose with. Ma, ba, me want to ask to the G-Bam cock. What did they knock? Mother, she's now with the G-Bam cock. 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Me, mother, I should now with G-Bam cock. 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When, eh? Is it too now, but they jib and cock with the knock? When is you born on them, Sagapon? Miss Minaje binging, gish can't deck, deconan. Was she gish can't decon?
8: Cedar with the what?
7: Gish can't.
9: Oh, branch?
7: mapi. 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
10: Sugar.
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7: Yeah. Sugar John. 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
10: Sugar John?
7: Eh. 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
11: Together.
7: Kapag.
10: Sort them together?
7: Ka. Man,
10: da. The band? Fit together?
7: Where's she, man?
10: Top and bottom?
11: Cover.
7: Ah.
10: Top and bottom?
11: Cover.
7: Ah, man, da. 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
10: A strap? Something? Handle?
7: Sigan the gun. Mima, but pee. The good carning, machine, then, when they knock. 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Nin, me now when they get all basic, I'm not in massy.
11: At
7: what? Ka. So she would have possessed that Maba, she is shing bargaining, she is shing. Maba, Miss Shomis. She is shing Maba, Mother Shanam, so Maba, Miss Shomis. Because I'm Boba, Boba. Me does mava and me, well. Some more better. Want to do it? So can watch keys good.
10: Opened his eyes?
7: Ah, mava and me, well. What was the air? Opska, what's keys good? Nietzsche, give it, mama. Give it, mama. Oh, laid down by him? Ah, noon. Got seen all over. Hey, Slavon, Sapi. Ah, I didn't do what a quang Hoggy, no more, Taha, need you to be geese one. No, mom. Need you to be geese one, no, mom. Need you to be geese one, no, mom.
11: Praying.
7: Knee bobbing. Knee bobbing. When she knee bobbing. New gun. New gun.
11: Forever. No.
7: New good.
10: 4 days?
7: Uh-huh. Gdoni bab. Gdona ma.
11: Praying for 4 days.
7: Ma pidush ma big ebe. And that. Ma ba ni bab zingak. Abdik shiga besha wasa chigan temgak. Besha wasa chigan kak. Besha. Chibab kak. What's it? Me does want to wash it again. I'll dig it socks and madam neck. Pane
10: open a little?
7: Ah, pane, pane, pane.
10: Always open?
7: Ah, Peter's come up a jig of it. Me, yeah, maba, maba jijak. Me, we saw soccer chip is up. Saw soccer chip
10: is up. The smell of the farm?
7: Ta, jijak. Ah. Sagaja
10: bazaar.
7: Oh, so he could go. Ah. I mean, go. Ma. Me dish wash go up that about cook scoop on that.
10: Did he pass away or is he?
7: Eh, Charles, I'm up.
10: Okay.
7: Up that about cook dish. Pane go up that about cook.
10: And Mabel was doing that to his eyes when he's passed away.
7: Ah! Got you, Menina. Ah, got you, Menina. My watch. Ah, Mr. Abba, me, well, hey, what does your novel so? Say, me, bro.
10: Oh,
7: one man. Get
10: oh
7: need us. Get need us, need
10: you.
7: Bargain.
10: You jumped in bed with him.
7: Ah, that's why I'm getting asked to get in there.
11: Oh, no.
7: They won't get Kenzie now, no, no. He can't see the guts in your legs, see. But I know my heart, he bought my name, Mr. Oh, and then don't want my game on the top floor. The scope was that. Means this should be it, but let's go up to the buckock, up to the buckock, Panagi, we snip. Up to the buckock. I need this up to the buckock and you listening.
10: Feaster?
7: I need this.
8: Why do you
7: have to do that?
10: I got a
7: wave,
10: sir.
7: What?
8: See the spirit?
7: Ah! Me get a P.O. there. Up to the buckock. He's got. He's got now. He's got.
11: Created.
10: At noon?
7: Wobbin.
8: That next day morning.
7: Up to the buckock.
10: Noon.
7: Up to the buckock.
11: Daylight.
7: Me get it all there. What the name? Chichakuki hot. Wobbin.
8: It's morning.
7: A chicken gish up.
10: When you get
7: up?
8: Sunrise?
7: Morning. Me ain't not pee. Me ain't not one nung. Not one nung. Pkate ma ba chichak. Pkate? Ooh, pkate.
10: Hungry.
7: Kutu shama da shma ba na. Kutu shma kwan da wis nien. Pee, skute. Skute ni, skute temgak. Fire. Kuching.
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20: Chance for storms this afternoon. Otherwise, cloudy skies expected. High temperatures reach up to 76. Winds out of the south, 5 to 10 miles per hour. Cloudy skies expected with fog tonight. Slight chance for showers. Lows level off around 59. Cloudy skies with a few peaks of sun with fog early tomorrow. Highs level off around 75. For Eagle Country 105.7, I'm Eagle Radio Staff Meteorologist Laura Lockwood. Right now, it's 64 degrees.
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23: All righty, ladies and gentlemen, this hour of the Country Top 40 with Fitz is brought to you by the Home Depot. Let's count them down, y'all. My name is Fitz. That's F-I-T with a Z. And it's time to play the hits. Welcome to the most impactful countdown of country music. This is the Country Top 40, right in that sweet spot where summer's still hanging on, but fall is knocking on the door. Football season is days away. Friday night lights are firing up all over North America. And before you know it, the leaves are going to start changing. Everybody's walking around with a pumpkin spice something in their hand. Can you believe that? But we got a big old weekend ahead of us. The 40 biggest songs in the world of country music. Your favorite artists, some great stories, and you and me hanging out together all the way to number one. So let's crank it up. Let's start this thing off where we left it last week. Ella Langley and Morgan Wallen were sitting on top of the country music world with I Can't Love You Anymore.

0: The second week at the top for Ella Langley and Morgan Wallen with I Can't Love You Anymore. And my friends, we're about to find out if they can make it a three-peat. We're going to find out if this duet is going to spend a third week at number one on the most impactful countdown in country music. So what do you say? You ready to count them down? Let's do this.
1: Number 40.
0: I love this dude. Gavin Adcock back again on the countdown with a brand new debut called Wannabe. Ain't no-

That was Gavin Adcock coming back around to the countdown with a brand new debut called Wannabe. I'm a big fan of Gavin, y'all. You should go to any of your music platforms and check out his library of work. He's awesome. He's right there at number 40. And another debut at number 39, Corey Kent now with a song he wrote with Austin Goodlow, Matt Roy, Joy Beth Taylor, and Lydia Vaughn. It's called Empty Hands.

That was Corey Kenton, Empty Hands right there. A brand new debut starting off at number 39. Way to go, Corey. I love Corey because he drives a 95 Bronco and I have a 96 Bronco. So we are Bronco brothers. You know, there's a lot of chatter around this next song right now, a song that Brantley Gilbert says he's pretty proud of. And when he says he's proud of something, you know he's proud of it. Brantley, up with Good Damn. I want to repeat that again. Good Damn at number 38. You

0: And that's the latest from Brantley Gilbert with Good Damn. Moving up two spots into number 38 for the week. Coming up on the Country Top 40 with Fitz, I finally got to meet Jacob Hackworth in person. And y'all, nobody warned me about the handshake. I mean, this dude shook my hand like we were closing a land deal in 1957. I think I'm still recovering. Jacob and I get into the lost art of a good old-fashioned handshake and why you could learn a whole lot about somebody in about 2 seconds. That's coming up next on the Country Top 40 with Fitz.
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0: Welcome back to the hits on the Country Top 40 with Fitz, doing this thing from the original CT40 studios deep in the heart of Texas. And I'm going to tell you right now, y'all, I'm hoping we get some cooler temperatures ahead. because I'm sweating my way to the top, headed to number one on the Country Top 40 Countdown. What's the temperature where you are? Just go to Country Top 40 with Fitz. You can send me an instant message right now. We're at number 37 with Dry Spell from Casey Musgraves.

stepping up to number 37. That was Casey Musgraves with Dry Spell. You know, Flatland Cavalry's Cleto Cordero wrote this next one with Luke Laird and Aaron Rettier. And Cleto says it's basically an up-tempo heartbreak song. You know, the kind where the music makes you want to move, even though the story is absolutely just killing you. From their brand new album, Work of Heart, here's Flatland Cavalry from the great state of Texas with Never Coming Back, number 36.

0: back.
1: Never Coming Back from Flatland Cavalry, moving forward one to number 36. And you got Fitz playing all the hits on the Country Top 40. You know, the first time Jacob Hackworth stopped by the CT40 studios in Texas, we went through the normal meet and greet, you know, process. And I'm a big guy. I'm 6'7", right? And the meet and greet process includes a big old manly handshake. And I got

0: Top 40 with Fitz. You ever hear the title of a song and think, well, that's got Cody Johnson written all over it? You know what? So did I. Only problem, Cody didn't even want to hear the dang song. So what in the world made him change his mind? Well, I'm going to let Kojo tell you that story himself after this.
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9: Chance for storms this afternoon. Otherwise, cloudy skies expected. High temperatures reach up to 76. Winds out of the south, 5 to 10 miles per hour. Cloudy skies expected with fog tonight. Slight chance for showers. Lows level off around 59. Cloudy skies with a few peaks of sun with fog early tomorrow. Highs level off around 75. For Eagle Country, 105.7.

0: And I'm Eagle Radio staff meteorologist Laura Lockwood. Right now, it's 70 degrees.
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Only Countdown playing you the songs and telling you the stories behind all of them. You got Fitz playing the hits, going on a run to number one with Kevin Powers and Shaboozy right now. Number 34, this one's called Move On.

0: Move On from Kevin Powers and Shaboozy, going up one to number 34, and Fitz playing all the hits. And you know when you're Cody Johnson, Kojo, as I like to call him, Texas cowboy, rodeo guy, you got the hat, the boots, the whole nine yards. People probably think every song you want has to have a horse in it. So when somebody sent Kojo a song called Horseback, he basically thought, oh boy, here we go again. Cody says, I hated the title at first. Everybody knows a lot of times it's spurs, cowboy hats, horses, you know. That's what he'll cut. But he told me when he saw the title Horseback, he thought, well, here we go again. That is until he heard the actual cut, right? The demo. And it's crazy because he said, I went from not really loving the whole idea to wanting to cut that thing right there on the spot. And good thing he hit play on that demo. Up to number 33 this weekend, Kojo and Horseback on CT40 with Fitz.
1: He's a ranch hand in a pinch, man. Hotter than the red on the cattle brand. Cause she's a gold digger with a quick trigger. A cast iron skillet swinging lid flipper. Now he's a double wide on the county line. Sipping on a six pack of Lone Star Light. She did him dirty, took him.

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0: horseback.
1: Kojo, Cody Johnson, a horseback riding up one, the number 33. Coming up on the Country Top 40 with Fitz. This one's personal. My personal goodbye to Dolly Parton. Coming up next on the Country Top 40. And Dolly, we will always love you. This portion of the Country Top 40 with Fitz is brought to you by my friends at T-Mobile. And T-Mobile, thanks for being part of the Fitz fam.
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We are not quite to sweater weather yet. We're still in that sweaty weather. I don't know about you, but I'm sweating my way down to the top, running toward the number one song in the state of Texas, number 32 right now with Megan Maroney and Medicine. Ain't

That's Medicine from Megan Maroney, climbing up one to number 32. And Fitz playing all the hits. And coming up, a song that hit the countdown a couple of weeks ago, slid back off, and is back with a vengeance. I mean, way up there at number 31. We got Ella Langley making her first of many appearances this weekend. This time with my boy Co Wetzel and Jay.

0: Hansel and Ella Langley back in the countdown, way up there at number 31 with Jaded. Now, that one was in the countdown a couple of weeks ago, stepped back out, and then came roaring back in all the way up here. And you know what that means? That means they get the amazing Blue Ribbons for the Leap of the Week Award. So, you know how this goes. All right, wherever you are, at home, at work, in the car, listening on your radio station app, I need your help in just a moment. I'm going to grab my air horns. Just got a brand new air horn last week. And if we could all get together and give him a big old attaboy and atta girl.
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0: Your Leap of the Week is brought to you by my friends at T-Mobile. All right, you're going to have to give me a second for this one because this is personal. And I know it's personal to you if you love country music. But on August 25th, we lost our country music icon, Dolly Parton. And y'all lost a friend. She passed away peacefully in Nashville at 80 years old. There was only one Dolly. Every time I was around her, she made me feel like I was the most important person in the room. She used to look up at this 6'7" Texas boy and call me, "Hey, there's my tall Texas drink of water." She was born in the mountains of East Tennessee, the fourth of 12 children, raised in a family that didn't have much money, but had an awful lot of music and an awful lot of love. And she started performing as a child, sang at the Grand Ole Opry at just 13 years old. A woman of faith and a remarkably generous human being. She can make fun of herself better than anybody else could. And she can walk into almost any room in America and somehow make everybody in that room feel like she belonged to them. So this week in Texas and Tennessee, we aren't rivals. We are family. So Dolly, from your tall Texas drink of water, thank you. I will always love you. And so will everybody else. May you rest in his heavenly hands.

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8: Chance for storms this afternoon. Otherwise, cloudy skies expected. High temperatures reach up to 76. Winds out of the south, 5 to 10 miles per hour. Cloudy skies expected with fog tonight. Slight chance for showers. Lows level off around 59. Cloudy skies with a few peaks of sun, with fog early tomorrow. Highs level off around 75. For Eagle Country 105.7, I'm Eagle Radio Staff Meteorologist Laura Lockwood. Right now, it's 70 degrees.
9: All right, ladies and gentlemen, this hour of the Country Time for Day with Fitz is brought to you by the Home Depot.
10: Country.
9: That's right. We're playing the hits and counting them down, y'all. My name is Fitz, and I was born to play the hits. And you know what? This is one of those weekends that summer's still got its foot on the gas. School's back. Friday night lights are firing up. College football is so close you can almost hear the band. And down here in Texas, it's still hotter than a parked pickup truck. I'm not kidding. But so is this countdown. We've knocked out 10, 30 big old country hits still to go. So wherever this weekend finds you, first of all, I'm thinking about you. If you're having a hard time in your life, I'm praying for you. But you know what? Think about the ball fields and the backyards and the lakes working, or maybe you're just cruising with the windows down. I got you, and I'm glad you're here. Let's keep on counting them down together all the way to number one.
11: Number 30.
9: He's a long, tall Texan from Conroe, Texas, and he's kicking off the second hour of the countdown. Parker McCollum up right now. And can you believe it? Parker has two little babies. I'm telling you, he's loving life. This song is called Killing Me.

0: killing me.
1: Parker McCollum sliding up two to number 30 with Killing Me. And Fitz playing all the hits. And you can catch our next artist on the road for the next couple of weeks with Luke Bryan and Lauren Elena. But for right now, Shane Proffitt's headlining the number 29 song on the Country Top 40 Countdown with Long Live Country. And I couldn't agree with him more.

Shane Prophet going up to the number 29. Way to go, Shane. Now, here's a song that Chase Matthew says is pretty much him in 3 minutes. And he loves where it comes from and he loves the message. So you don't have to leave your small town to make something of yourself, all right? Or to be somebody's hero. I love that. You could be happy right where you are. Up next at number 28, Chase Matthew holding it down on the Country Top 40.

0: Look at him go. Chase Matthew on the rise, two places to number 28 with Holding It Down. And as you know, every weekend, I like to pause to celebrate the women who don't just handle life. They look it square in the eye and they say, all right, let's go. What do you got for me? And again, I call it our CT40 Fierce Female. 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
1: No.
0: And this week in our Fierce Female is Lily Veiling, a college student who was in Seattle for Seafair. It's an unbelievable event on the lake up there on Lake Washington. And she's just sitting beside Lake Washington, reading a book and waiting for the Blue Angels to fly by. Pretty normal, beautiful summer afternoon until she looked up from her book and she saw three little girls who were struggling in the water about 15 yards offshore. Their heads were bobbing, they were yelling, and they were screaming for help. And Lily didn't even sit there wondering if somebody else was going to do something. She just went. She jumped into the water, and she helped save all three girls from drowning. And I love this part. Lily wasn't there, you know, working as a lifeguard. She didn't show up that day expecting to be a hero. She was just a young woman reading a book who saw somebody who needed help and decided that that somebody was going to be her. And that is courage, that is instinct, and that is exactly what I mean around here when I say fierce female. So Lily Veiling, this one is for you, because there is no doubt you are a champion of life and a champion for saving lives.

0: the 2018 Carrie Underwood released The Champion. Played for this week's Fierce Female, Lily Vailing out of Seattle, Washington. Love y'all up there. 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Coming up on the countdown, Blake Shelton's been around country music long enough to know when something special is happening, and he says right now it is. New artists are pushing the music forward, while a whole new generation has fallen in love with the country they missed the first time around, right? He says it's all going back to the well. So what does Blake really think country music is getting so right in 2026? He's going to tell us coming up on the Country Top 40 with Fitz.
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0: Country music's longest running countdown and the most impactful countdown in country music is back. Welcome to the Country Top 40 with Fitz. doing this thing from the original CT40 studios deep in the heart of Texas, where the hits continue to be introduced from this very room. We're at number 27 right now with a guy named Luke Combs. I know you know this one. Here he is with Rethink.

Combs with Rethink Some Things on the move up to number 27. And now we continue with the former guitar tech turned country music superstar. If you're looking for Russell Dickerson, just find the guy in the trucker hat and vintage sleeveless t-shirts and a pair of Wrangler jeans with some pretty cool boots. Russell Mania up right now with Worth Your While.

0: Russell Dickerson moving from number 28 to number 26 with Worth Your While. You know, Blake Shelton has been one of country music's biggest ambassadors for more than 20 years now, which means he has watched this format change a lot. And you got to realize, hey, the only permanent thing is change.
1: This new generation is, they're kind of going back to the well, it feels like. There's the Zach Tops and the Ella Langleys who are just going, yeah, but I'm going to go dig back into the 80s and 70s and kind of mine that ground again and make records that sound like they could live back then.
0: Here's one of the pioneers of it all, Mr. Blake Shelton, and that's no BS. He's got number 25 with Let Him In Anyway.

0: song that'll stop you right there in your tracks. Let Him In Anyway from Blake Shelton. Crawling up two places and taking over at number 25. Coming up on CT40, Graylin James wrote a song so personal. Even the people around him were like, dude, maybe keep this one to yourself? And he almost did. Thank God he didn't, because that song ended up changing everything. The real story behind the song Graylin almost never released. Coming up on the Country Top 40 with Fitz.
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8: Daytime highs approaching 75 this afternoon. Under cloudy skies with a chance of thunderstorms. Southerly winds 5 to 10 miles per hour. Chance for storms with fog and spots tonight. Lows level off around 60. Cloudy skies expected. Overcast with fog and spots early tomorrow. Daytime highs approaching 75. For Eagle Country, 105.7. I'm Eagle Radio staff meteorologist Laura Lockwood. Currently 66.
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1: We love you, Hudson, and I call him the Justin Bieber of country music right now. My daughter, Drew, is 14 years old and has about 27 Hudson Westbrook posters around her room. I'm not kidding. So come on in, y'all. Listen to the countdown. Grab a drink from the Yeti cooler or over there in the corner. Just kick your feet up. Hudson Westbrook right now with Painted You Pretty, number 24.

0: The latest from Texas's own Hudson Westbrook, Painted You Pretty, checking in at number 24 after moving up one place. As we continue the hits, Graylin James spent years writing songs for other people, and then he finally wrote one that he almost didn't have the guts to release. It was so real, it was personal. He actually went to an ex-girlfriend's wedding and turned that day into a song. Graylin James told me it was so personal that I was afraid to put it out myself. You know, I teased it for the first time on a fake account that had zero followers. And I did that just because I wanted to hit people that just didn't know who I was and just see what happened, right? And I thought I'd get, you know, maybe 100, 200 views max. I got millions of views instead. And there's your answer. Sometimes the story you're almost afraid to tell is the one people feel the most. Now all the way up to number 23, Graylin James listened to the lyrics of this song and Water at a Wedding on the Country Top 40 with Fitz.
1: Well,

Originally a songwriter, now he is a performer with a song of the biggest countdown in country music, Graylin James with Water at a Wedding, stepping up one to number 23. And right now, you want to go backwards? Let me hit my official backwards reverse button in the studio right there. We're going to go backwards through the country music alphabet from Graylin to Dustin Lynch, the title track off his upcoming album with Easy to Love. Here's Dustin, number 22.

0: Dustin Lynch and Easy to Love. I just love this guy. Spending another weekend at number 22. Coming up on the Country Top 40, somebody in our country music family has a birthday this week. And y'all, their hit list made this way too much fun. We're going to crack open the vault, jumping back to the 90s for three monster hits right after this.
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They're not just songs with numbers. They're stories waiting to be told. And you got Fitz playing all the hits on the Country Top 40 Countdown, getting ready to go down to the CT40 Vault and get an amazing country music history lesson and celebrate a birthday. Plus, it's really cool and air-conditioned down there, so you're going to love it. We're at number 21 right now with

0: No.
1: John Party with Boots Off, kicking back in the number 21 spot for the second week in a row. And all right, y'all, you ready to crack open the CT40 vault this weekend for a birthday girl who didn't just make country hits? She helped change what a country superstar could look and sound like. Check it out. And listen, I don't want to say anybody's age, but I'm going to say it because she looks absolutely wonderful. 61 is the new 31 for Shania Twain, and she turned 61 on August 28th. So we're going to celebrate with some of the songs that turned her into one of the biggest stars country music has ever seen. And your ticket to the vault, by the way, is brought to you by my friends, by the professional parts people at O'Reilly Auto Parts. And O'Reilly Auto Parts, as always, thanks for being part of the Fitz fam. All I got to do is get scanned in and walk up to our brand new eye retina scanner, which, by the way, is available for sponsorship, by the way. You know what I mean? Anything to do with eyes or glasses or LASIK. You know what? This could be your eye retina scanner on the Country Top 40.
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1: Let me just walk up to it. Hello. How are you?
3: I'm fine. Don't worry about it.
1: Oh, boy. When someone says that, I feel like you should always worry about it. Well, are you okay? 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
1: And we're starting with Shania in full superstar mode. I'm going to take you to 1997, where she releases Come On Over, the massive album that would go on to become the best-selling country album of all time. And from it came one of those songs you still can't hear without singing along.

You're Still the One. What a beautiful song. And then Follow Me This Way. We're just going to head over to this aisle a year later, where Shania gave us an anthem that still feels like a dance floor about 3 seconds after that opening riff hits. I know.

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1: Man, I feel like a woman from 1999. And let's go back to where the whole thing really took off. Before all of that, before the massive tours, the records, and the superstardom, Shania Twain was still looking for her first number one. And in 1995, she found it. This one spent 2 weeks at number one. And after Any Man of Mine, Shania Twain wasn't just another new voice on country radio anymore. She was a force.

0: and Shania Twain's first ever country top 40 radio hit from 1995. And Shania, happy 61st birthday to you. We love you. 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And if you could just follow me right over here this way. All right. Watch your step. We're going to cross over this famous threshold and I need your help. Can you give me a little hand right now? Give your boy a hand and let's get this big old stonker of a door to slam shut behind us.
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10: Daytime highs approaching 75 this afternoon under cloudy skies with a chance of thunderstorms, southerly winds 5 to 10 miles per hour. Chance for storms with fog and spots tonight, lows level off around 60, cloudy skies expected. Overcast with fog and spots early tomorrow, daytime highs approaching 75. For Eagle Country, 105.7. I'm Eagle Radio staff meteorologist Laura Lockwood. Currently 66.
0: The envelope, please. Thank you, sir. All right, this hour of the Country Top 40 is brought to you by my friends at the Home Depot.

0: and we're halfway home. You know, this weekend just feels different, right? Doesn't it? Just a little bit. August is running out of the road. The kids are back in school. Friday Night Lights back on. College football, man, right there. Watching some fun NFL games. Somewhere in North America, somebody's already putting up pumpkin spice and everything. I know it. I can feel it. But summer ain't quite ready to let go. So fall is coming, baby, but not yet. So whether you're at the lake for one more weekend, firing up the grill, mowing the yard, running kids all over town, or just cruising with me, crank it up. We got 20 down, 20 big old country hits left to go. The back half of the country top 40 with Fitz starts now.
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0: With one of country music's most talked about stories, from a life of crime to a life of country music hit making, for Jelly Roll, the Reverend Roll. Can you tell I like saying that? He's starting up the third hour of the countdown with Hands Up. Let me

Jelly Roll with his hands up, taking over at number 20 for the second week in a row. Way to go, Jelly. And from one great to the next right now. That's what I love about the Country Top 40. Everything you hear is a hit, a monster hit, the biggest of the big. And a hair under 100 million streams for this one so far. And something is telling me the number's going to keep going up for this. I'm feeling it. I'm watching these numbers just rise by the day. Ella Langley with Loving Life Again, number 19.

Ella Langley, and I'm proud to say your boy Fitz is an Ella fella, moving up four places to number 19 with Loving Life Again. You ever think about this? What makes a country song so great? The artist behind it? Definitely. Well, we got not one, but four greats on this one. What a lineup. What a headline. What a ticket. Hardy, Morgan Wallen, Eric Church, and Tim McGraw at number 18. Listen to the words of this one. This is called McCartney.

That song is the truth. What a song. MacArthur, Hardy, Morgan Wallen, Eric Church, and Tim McGraw. Four dudes, one song, up one to number 18. And now we're going to go from a country supersized four-pack to two guys who've turned harmony into a superpower. Dan and Shay keep adding to that monster hit list. Up next at number 17,

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1: That was Say So from Country Stars and CT40 buddies and family members Dan and Shay, calling number 17 home for the second week running. Coming up next on the Country Top 40 with Fitz, we're getting ready for the good stuff. And I created the good stuff because good feels good. But it's a story about a family's dog who disappears over the edge of a 70-foot cliff. And there's absolutely no way for them to get down to him. So what happens next? Well, I'll tell you what. It's a happy ending and you're going to like this one. But you don't want to miss it. The good stuff is next.
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1: We love you, Riley. Thank you so much for that, my friend. And you know what? I was thinking about Halloween already. I think I'm going to grab myself a black cowboy hat and dye my mustache coal black and, you know what I mean, call myself Riley Green this year. Might have to do some bicep curls, right, to bulk up the pythons if I really want to look like them. Riley, up right now with Think As You Drunk.

Riley Green on the move up one, part of the CT40 Super Stash community. Moving up two spots to number 16 with Think As You Drunk. And from Riley, we're going to take off to a song that Lainey Wilson and John Mayer knew was a hit song the first time they heard it. Isn't that cool? John Mayer on country radio in 2026. Lainey and John right now checking in number 15 with Phone, Keys, Wallet. And if you're leaving your house right now, make sure that you have your phone, keys, wallet.

0: Phones, mama, my phone, keys, wallet, and you. Lainey Wilson and John Mayer right there with phone, keys, wallet, pushing forward one place to number 15. And, you know, I like to take a break every weekend and talk about all the good stuff going on out there. You know what I mean? The world is full of craziness, right? Craziness is just being thrown out all over the world. But sometimes you just need a story that makes you smile and reminds you that there are still a whole lot of really, really great people out there. And your good stuff this weekend is brought to you by Sleep Number.
1: That's the good stuff.
0: Up in Nova Scotia, there's a dog named Reese went on what turned into a pretty terrifying adventure. Reese was at Blomidian Provincial Park when somehow he went over the edge of a cliff and he fell 70 feet, eventually landing in some bushes above a steep, rocky slope, right? Almost certain death. That's when the firefighters showed up. They sent a drone into the air to search the cliffside, and they were able to locate Reese. Then members of the Kings County Rope Rescue Team geared up, lowered two rescuers down the face of the cliff, and they got Reese secured, and they slowly brought everybody safely back to the top. And Reese, buddy, maybe stay a little further away.

0: Your good stuff song of the week from Mr. Coconut Man, Billy Currington. He released Like My Dog on October 10th, 2011 as a single from his 2010 album, Enjoy Yourself. And that's what the good stuff is all about. 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Coming up on the Country Top 40 with Fitz, you know, I've talked to Luke Bryan a bunch over the years. Greatest guy in the world. But the answer he gave me to one of my questions hit different. I asked him, after all the hits, all the awards, all the sold-out shows, what are you most proud of? And his answer had absolutely nothing to do with music. Luke is about to get real about the life he's built when nobody's watching, and I love this. Coming up next on the Country Top 40 with Fitz.
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7: Cloudy skies expected with fog and spots tonight with a chance of thunderstorms. Lows dip down to about 60. Southeasterly winds around 5 miles per hour. High temperatures reach up to 75 with fog and spots early tomorrow. Cloudy skies expected. Mainly cloudy skies expected tomorrow night. Lows level off around 61. For Eagle Country 105.7, I'm Eagle Radio Staff Meteorologist Laura Lockwood. Currently, it's 66 degrees.

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9: And the story goes on this one that Zach John King needed to write a song about that thing that whiskey does to him every once in a while. You know, a couple of Jack and Cokes in and suddenly a bad relationship doesn't seem so bad anymore. Zach, up right now. We'll get to drinking. Number 14.

Get to drinking from ZJK. Zach John King going up one to number 14. And we're getting so close. I can't believe it, to the top 10 songs of the week. And now that we heard from Zach, it's time to hear from, how about another Zach? Zach to Zach, back to back, track to track. How about that? Zach Top enters in at number 13, part of the CT40 Super Stash community with South of Sanity.

0: Zach Top hitting the city near you on his cold beer and country music tour. Be looking for that. Rising up one to number 13 this week as we're getting so close to the top 10 with South of Sanity. And I was just thinking about this the other day. When you look at Luke Bryan's career, there's a million things he could point to and say, you know what, I'm really proud of that. But when I talked about all these years of success, you know, what mattered most to him wasn't something you could hang on a wall. It was making a life that just still feels real.
1: You know, the fact that I've been able to be a big celebrity and live the celebrity life, but the fact that I've also been able to live like a real human too. I mean, I don't hide in the house and not leave the house because I'm so worried that somebody's going to want a picture while I'm eating dinner or lunch. So I'm most proud of where I'm at right now. And, you know, I can't really, I don't get bogged down with a little regret here and there.
0: And maybe that's a pretty good definition of success. Not just loving what you built, but loving the life that you get to go home to. That's all that matters. With country, and she knows it. Here's Luke, number 12.

Luke Bryan backing up one to number 12 with Country, and She Knows It. Coming up, your CT 40 with Fitz, fan favorite, Music with Memories. And this one got me, y'all. It really did. A listener sent me a story about her dad, his old truck, and one country song that didn't mean much to her as a kid, but years later, she finally understood every word. So you might want to grab a Kleenex for this next one. Your Music with Memories is coming up next.

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17: We're back to the hits, getting so close to the top 10 songs of the week on the Country Top 40 with Fitz, with an artist who just wrapped up his Still the Problem tour with 23 sold-out dates at 12 stadiums, including several record breakers. I mean, matter of fact, that should be Morgan Wallen's new name. Just Record Breaker. I'm just going to start calling him Record Breaker from now on because he seems unstoppable. And I can't wait to see what he's going to give us next. Right now, Morgan up at number 11 with

Morgan, Record Breaker Wallin, moving up two to capture this week's number 11 song with Been By Now. So if you follow me on social media, I asked you this week, what's that one country song that you can't hear without taking you somewhere? You know what I mean? Not on a map. I'm talking about back in time. And this is one that really hit me. Thank you so much for sending me your music with memories. Your music with memories is all brought to you by T-Mobile and T-Mobile again. Thank you so much for being part of the Fitz fam. I received a message from Megan, and Megan writes, "What's up, Fitz, the guy who plays the hits? My song is Tim McGraw, Humble and Kind, and my dad used to play it in his truck when I was in high school. At the time, I thought it was just another one of his dad lectures set to music, and he'd always say, listen to the words, listen to the words. And I lost him a couple of years ago to cancer. And Fitz, I know that you lost your dad, Green Bray Bob, a couple of months ago to cancer, and I just hate that word. I hate cancer. And now I have two kids of my own. And every time that song comes on, I turn it up because suddenly I understand everything that he was trying to tell me. And now I'm saying the same things to my children. Sincerely, Megan Endress, Des Moines, Iowa." Megan, thank you so much for that. And you know what, man, that is exactly what Music with Memories is all about. You know, a song could be 3 or 4 minutes long and somehow hold 30 years of your life right there inside it. And there's another little piece that makes this one special. Lori McKenna wrote Humble and Kind as a list of the things she wanted to make sure that she had told her husband and their 5 kids. And then Tim McGraw took it all the way to number 1. So, Megan, thank you for sharing your dad with us this weekend. And I'm so sorry for your loss. So turn this one up for him. Here's Tim McGraw.

0: Written by Laurie McKenna and taken all the way to number one on the Country Top 40 Countdown by Tim McGraw back in April of 2016. Tim, right there with your Music with Memories Song of the Week, Humble and Kind. And what about you? Do you have a special song in your heart with your special memory attached to it? My favorite reading of the entire week. Just go to Country Top 40 with Fitz on Facebook. Send me a message at the very top. Make sure it says Music with Memories. I'm grateful for the things you share with me. I'm not kidding. So grateful for you. And your Music with Memories is brought to you by my friends at T-Mobile.
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9: Cloudy skies expected with fog and spots tonight with a chance of thunderstorms. Lows dip down to about 60. Southeasterly winds around 5 miles per hour. High temperatures reach up to 75 with fog and spots early tomorrow. Cloudy skies expected. Mainly cloudy skies expected tomorrow night. Lows level off around 61. For Eagle Country 105.7, I'm Eagle Radio Staff Meteorologist Laura Lockwood. Currently, it's 66 degrees.
0: All right. It's game time, y'all. It's game time. And this hour of the Country Top 40 with Fitz is brought to you by the Home Depot. Let's go.
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0: My friend, it's time to climb. And you got Fitz playing the hits on the Country Top 40 Countdown. And y'all, we have officially reached the red zone. I can't believe it's the last weekend of August. School is back. Friday night lights are glowing. College football. Summer's still hanging on by a thread. And half of America is already dreaming about that first cool morning. So whatever this weekend looks like for you, mowing the yard, firing up the grill, hauling kids to ball games, working a shift, or just riding around with me, I appreciate you. This is what we have been building toward all show. 10 songs left. The 10 biggest country songs in the world. And this is where the heavyweights live, baby. Go ahead and say it with me right now. It's top 10 time.
11: This is Casey Malone from Denver, Colorado. How are you doing, Fitz? Joel, my favorite artist ever, have got a song together. I love it. I can't believe it. Lauren Elena and Chase Matthew on one song, All My Exes. Can't wait to hear it on the Country Top 40. I love the show.
12: Number 10.
0: What's going on, KC? I love that. KC and the Sunshine Band. No, thank you so much for the voice memo and a big shout out to the Fitz fam listening on the mighty KYGO in Denver. Man, I appreciate you so much. Here's your song, KC. Lauren Elena, Chase Matthew, checking in right now with All My Exes. Another

0: All My Exes from Lauren Elena and Chase Matthew with a quick double jump up to number 10. You know, it's always cool when you get to watch somebody you believed in from the beginning start winning. And that's been George Burge around here. I mean, I have still got the hat that he gave me when he was just starting out in country music. So naturally, I decided that after all this support, I should probably get some say in the floor plan of his brand new home that he's building.
1: You're looking good, man. I mean, I can't do it. Yes, I can believe it. I just hope you can.
2: I cannot. But you've had my back from day one. So
1: day one. I still got the hat. But I want you to build a basketball court inside of your brand new house.
2: Okay. And just put Fitz on the half court?
1: Fitz or the Country Top 40 logo. We're in. George Burge, congrats. Good to see you, man.
0: We're all rooting for George Burge right here with Luke Bryan at number 9. With

Myself from John Morgan, advancing one to number eight. Country Top 40. Coming up on the Country Top 40 with Fitz. When you think about Kenny Chesney's people, you might think country singers, songwriters, maybe some of his buddies out on tour, right? Hitting the boat in the Caribbean. But no, Kenny says his real tribe might actually be the boat people. That's right. And I'm going to explain exactly what I mean by that. The boat people.

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This is the place for all things country music, the most impactful countdown in country music, and I'm the passionate purveyor of all the hits. My name is Fitz, and welcome back to the Country Top 40. And Taylor Swift carrying the torch right now from the unbelievable movie Toy Story 5. You could hear this song featured in it at number 7 with I Knew It, I Knew You.

0: Taylor Swift, I knew it. I knew you. Slipping one to number seven on the country top 40 with Fitz. And you know, Kenny Chesney's played just about every massive stage there is, but his happy place? Give the man a boat. Hey, you know what? I need my Chris Jansen button right now. Come on, Chris.
1: But it can buy me a boat.
0: Give the man some salt water and a few interesting characters, man, to hang out with, and he's good. Kenny told me, he said, when you live a lot of your adult life in a boating community, you meet a lot of people like that. And I've spent so much time on boats and in boating communities and writing songs with those characters. And honestly, just living life with those kinds of characters and those kinds of guys, I feel a lot of commonality with people that live that kind of life. I mean, I bet he does. Dude lives in the Caribbean, you know, most of the year. Suddenly, about half of Kenny's catalog makes perfect sense, doesn't it? The boats, the beaches, the islands. That ain't branding, y'all. That is his life. And he's riding that wave straight up the countdown at number six. Kenny Chesney, Carry On.
1: She

0: Chesney carrying on with Carry on the Rise Up 1 to number 6. 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And coming up, Morgan Wallen has never been too interested in putting his music in one little box. You know, country, rock, alternative, even a little hip-hop. He says there's a reason all of it keeps finding its way into his records. And Morgan is going to explain that to you coming up on CT40.
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8: Cloudy skies expected with fog in spots tonight with a chance of thunderstorms. Lows dip down to about 60. Southeasterly winds around 5 miles per hour. High temperatures reach up to 75 with fog in spots early tomorrow. Cloudy skies expected. Mainly cloudy skies expected tomorrow night. Lows level off around 61. For Eagle Country 105.7, I'm Eagle Radio Staff Meteorologist Laura Lockwood. Right now, it's 67 degrees.
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12: We're Florida, Georgia.

Welcome back to the hits on the Country Top 40 with Fitz, inside the top five right now. Can you believe it? With an artist who's given a free welcome back to campus concert for students at the University of Wisconsin next weekend. And you know what? That's the right way to kick off a brand new semester. But we got Kane Brown right here, right now, this weekend on the CT40 stage at number five with Woman.

KB, Kane Brown holding strong at number five with Woman. And you know, now one thing that I've learned about Morgan Wallen over the years, never try to guess who he's going to make music with next, like ever. Country, rock, hip hop. The guy grew up listening to every single bit of it, and you could hear it in the way he makes his music. Morgan told me, he says, Fitz, just because of all the influences that I've had throughout my life, listening to every single type of music, that's sort of my identity. And Morgan will go just about anywhere a great song takes him, but somehow it always finds its way back home to country. And this time he brought Ella Langley along for the ride with him, two of the biggest names in the world of country music. Together at number four, Ella Langley and Morgan Wallen with I Can't Love You Anymore.

0: Ella Langley and Morgan Wallen backing up three places to number four with I Can't Love You Anymore. Oh, you know what this means. Since they were the number one artist last week on the Country Top 40 Countdown, that means the throne has been vacated. So who are we going to be crowning as this week's country music royalty? We're about to find out in just a few more minutes on the most impactful countdown in country music. So come on back to the Country Top 40 with Fix.
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0: Welcome back to the hits on the Country Top 40 with Fitz, and we're getting dangerously close to number one. I'm getting nervous. I'm not going to lie. I do start sweating a little bit. I do. At number three, a song that recently picked up an unexpected new co-writer. Noah Kahan's team felt that Stella Lefty's Boston sounded a little bit too close to Stick Season. And Stella says that that song wasn't on her mind when she wrote it, but rather than turn it into a big legal mess, her team gave Noah a retroactive writing credit. Drama over. Song still flying on the radio. They all worked it out, right? They found creative compromise. All the way up to number three. I like it when he's nice to me. Stella Lefty and Bob.

Stella Lefty with Boston going up two to number three. And you got Fitz playing the hits. And y'all, before we keep climbing on the countdown, all right, you're going to have to give me a second for this one because this is personal. And I know it's personal to you if you love country music. But on August 25th, we lost our country music icon, Dolly Parton. And y'all lost a friend. She passed away peacefully in Nashville at 80 years old. There was only one Dolly. Every time I was around her, she made me feel like I was the most important person in the room. She used to look up at the 6'7" Texas boy and call me, "Hey, there's my tall Texas drink of water." She was born in the mountains of East Tennessee, the fourth of 12 children, raised in a family that didn't have much money, but had an awful lot of music and an awful lot of love. And she started performing as a child, sang at the Grand Ole Opry at just 13 years old. A woman of faith and a remarkably generous human being. She can make fun of herself better than anybody else could, and she could walk into almost any room in America and somehow make everybody in that room feel like she belonged to them. So this weekend, Texas and Tennessee, we aren't rivals. We are family. So Dolly, from your tall Texas drink of water, thank you. I will always love you. And so will everybody else. May you rest in his heavenly hands. Sometimes after something like this, you know, a song title just lands a little different, right? At number two this week, here's Luke Combs.

0: Holmes with Be By You, spending another weekend in at number two. And I can't believe it. Welcome to the Country Top 40 with Fitz. We've been counting them down from 40 all the way to right now. We've already crossed off last week's number one from the list. That means a brand new number one is on the way. So place your bets now, folks. 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
4: Manomin, or in English, wild rice, is a culturally significant food source for the Anishinaabe people. Scientifically speaking, it's a grass from the genus Zizania, and it's an annual plant native to the aquatic areas of the boreal forest regions of northern Ontario, Alberta, Saskatchewan, and Manitoba in Canada, and Minnesota, Wisconsin, Michigan, and Idaho in the U.S. The word manomin can be broken down into two parts. Minnow, which means good, right, or well, and min. That comes from the word for berry. Manomin, good berry. The Anishinaabe consider wild rice to be a sacred component of the culture. There are many ceremonies, stories, customs, and traditions built around wild rice as it was a staple food for the Anishinaabe. In 2018, the White Earth Nation of Ojibwe granted Manomin certain rights, sometimes compared to rights of nature or to granting it legal personhood, including the right to exist and flourish. The Anishinaabe also recognize Manomin as an economic commodity. The Smithsonian Institution's Bureau of American Ethnology published the Wild Rice Gatherers in the Upper Great Lakes, a study in American primitive economics by Albert Ernest Jenks in 1901. In addition to his field work interviewing members of various tribal communities, Jenks examined the accounts of explorers, fur traders, and government agents from the early 1600s to the late 1800s to detail a, quote, Aboriginal economic activity which is absolutely unique in which no article is employed, not of Aboriginal conception and workmanship. His study further notes wild rice's importance in the fur trading era because the region would have been nearly inaccessible if not for the availability of wild rice and the ability to store it for long periods of time. Other than the Anishinaabe, tribes who have utilized Manomin were the Dakota, Meskwaki, Cree, Omaha, Ponca, Thompson, Ho-Chunk, and the Menominee tribe, whose name is based on this significant American plant. Today, wild rice is widely available, and many recipes can be found online. Manomin is very versatile. It pairs well with venison and other savory foods, or you can use it in a sweet-tasting dish with berries and maple syrup. Wild rice is relatively high in protein, the amino acid lysine, and dietary fiber, and low in fat. Nutritional analysis shows wild rice to be the grain second only to oats in protein content. And like true rice, it does not contain gluten. It's also a good source of certain minerals and B vitamins. One cup of cooked wild rice provides 5% or more of the daily value of thiamine, riboflavin, iron, and potassium, 10% or more of the daily value of niacin, vitamin B6, folate, magnesium, and phosphorus, 15% of zinc, and over 20% of manganese. So if you're looking for something a little indigenous for dinner tonight, get yourself some Manomin.
2: This has been another Native History Minute brought to you by the Ojibwa Casinos of Barriga and Marquette.
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10: All right, y'all. Before we find out who's got the number one song in country music in the world this weekend, we got to warm this thing up. And on the last weekend of August, I wanted a song that feels like summer sort of slipping away. School's back, sun's going down a little earlier, but you're still trying to squeeze one more night out of it. And that's Watermelon Moonshine. Lainey Wilson wrote it about that first summer love when you're 17, you know, you think you know everything. And your parents know you don't know a dang thing. Lainey's even talked about the influence of Dina Carter's Strawberry Wine. You know, that same feeling of looking back at young love through older eyes. And we all have our own version, don't we? A truck, a lake, a bonfire. A first kiss, somebody you haven't seen in about 20, 25 years. And then the right song comes on, and for 3 minutes, you're 17 again. perfect for the last weekend of August. Here's Lainey Wilson and Watermelon Moonshine, your warm-up to number one.

0: Lainey Wilson, a Watermelon Moonshine, your warm-up to number one, hitting number one on the Country Top 40 Countdown, October 7th, 2023. And that warm-up to number one was brought to you by my friends at IHOP. And I got to say, IHOP, what's up? Thank you so much for always being part of the Fitz fam on the Country Top 40. And all right, y'all, can you feel it? Are you feeling what I'm feeling? We've made it. Number one is here. But before I tell you who owns the biggest song in the world this week, I've got a clue. I sat down with this dude and we could have talked music, touring, fame, all the normal stuff, but nope. We spent our time nerding out over trucks, Duramax, Cummins, compound turbos, body styles. We went full truck guy. And half of y'all are like, well, heck yeah. And the other half have absolutely no idea what I just said. But listen close, because somewhere in this conversation is a big old clue to who's sitting at number one. Let's find out.
1: Now, clearly, I know that, you're a Duramax sort of guy, but it's hard.
2: I'm a GM guy because of my grandpa.
1: Okay.
2: That's why.
1: But can you answer me this question? It's hard to deny that a compound turbo on a straight six Cummins can't be beat.
2: Well, that's the opinion of a lot of people, I would say. If you're a Cummins guy, you're probably biased. But I would say nothing sounds better than an L5P with twins.
1: Dang.
2: Yeah.
1: All right, I would agree with you.
2: I would go, obviously we're going to go 17 to 19 body style. Mm-hmm. That's the best looking. Mm-hmm. When it was still made out of, pure metal.
1: Oh,
2: you know?
1: Yes.
2: But anyways, I could talk trucks all
1: day. I know you could. Talking trucks with Bailey Zimmerman. Yep. We're going to do more of that.
0: Come on. Talking trucks with Bailey Zimmerman. And now you understand why that conversation couldn't have worked out any better, because after all that talk about Duramaxes, Cummins, and which truck sounds the best, there's only one truck that matters right now. Because this weekend on the Country Top 40 with Fitz, Bailey Zimmerman has driven Chevy Silverado to the promised land. Here's Bailey Zimmerman with Chevy Silverado, number one in country music.

0: That was Bailey Zimmerman, your brand new number one artist of the week on the Country Top 40 with Fitz. Bailey climbing up 3 to number 1 with Chevy Silverado. And Bailey, way to go, man. He wrote that one with Tucker Bethard, Heath Warren, Gavin Lucas, and Anna Juber. A huge, massive CT40 congrats to you and your entire team. I know you are listening to the countdown right now, celebrating in Nashville, Tennessee. And I just want to say congratulations and many, many more.
1: Country Top 40.
0: And that is how we count them down from number 40 to number 1. That is this week's presentation of the 40 biggest hits in country music, compiled and ranked each week by MediaBase 24/7. And I want to give a shout out to the CT40 staff, including Cody Culberson, the notorious DEP, Deborah Evans Price, Nick Allen, Drew Brownfield, and Scott Mahalik. The Country Top 40 comes to you each week from the good folks at North Star Audio, and we do it all from the original OGHQ CT40 studios deep in the heart of Texas. I am Fitz. Can't wait to see you next weekend. We're going to find out if Bailey Zimmerman can snag another week at number 1 in that Chevy Silverado. Have a great week ahead. Stay strong. If you're going through something right now, man, you're going to get through it. And just remember to think big, because you're thinking anyway. And who's better than you?
2: Nobody!
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7: Cloudy skies expected with fog in spots tonight with a chance of thunderstorms. Lows dip down to about 60. Southeasterly winds around 5 miles per hour. High temperatures reach up to 75 with fog in spots early tomorrow. Cloudy skies expected. Mainly cloudy skies expected tomorrow night. Lows level off around 61. For Eagle Country 105.7, I'm Eagle Radio Staff Meteorologist Laura Lockwood. Right now, it's 67 degrees.
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2: Cloudy skies expected with fog and spots tonight with a chance of thunderstorms. Lows dip down to about 60. Southeasterly winds around 5 miles per hour. High temperatures reach up to 75 with fog and spots early tomorrow. Cloudy skies expected. Mainly cloudy skies expected tomorrow night. Lows level off around 61. For Eagle Country, 105.7. I'm Eagle Radio Staff Meteorologist Laura Lockwood. Currently, it's 66 degrees.
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4: Cloudy skies expected with fog in spots tonight with a chance of thunderstorms. Lows dip down to about 60. Southeasterly winds around 5 miles per hour. High temperatures reach up to 75 with fog in spots early tomorrow. Cloudy skies expected. Mainly cloudy skies expected tomorrow night. Lows level off around 61. For Eagle Country 105.7, I'm Eagle Radio Staff Meteorologist Laura Lockwood. Currently, it's 66 degrees.
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Cloudy skies expected with fog and spots tonight with a chance of thunderstorms. Lows dip down to about 60. Southeasterly winds around 5 miles per hour. High temperatures reach up to 75 with fog and spots early tomorrow. Cloudy skies expected. Mainly cloudy skies expected tomorrow night. Lows level off around 61. For Eagle Country 105.7, I'm Eagle Radio staff meteorologist Laura Lockwood. Currently 67.

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1: 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This message is brought to you by the Keweenaw Bay Ojibwa Community College. 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
5: Cloudy skies expected with fog and spots tonight with a chance of thunderstorms. Lows dip down to about 60. Southeasterly winds around 5 miles per hour. High temperatures reach up to 75 with fog and spots early tomorrow. Cloudy skies expected. Mainly cloudy skies expected tomorrow night. Lows level off around 61. For Eagle Country, 105.7. I'm Eagle Radio Staff Meteorologist Laura Lockwood. 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